0: 15 degrees, partly cloudy Sunday. Melbourne's weekend forecast, light rain, overnight lows of 13 and 10. Melbourne's top temperatures over the weekend, 17 and mostly cloudy and 17 degrees Sunday. Bendigo's Monday outlook, sunny, down to 6 degrees and a top of 20. Sunny Tuesday, 8 low overnight and a high of 21. And mostly sunny Wednesday, down to 8 and a top of 21 degrees for Bendigo.
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1: Yes, hello and welcome to The Retro Show, your home of the 1980s. Daz strapped in once again, and it's great to have your company for another massive hour of 80s classics. And if you tune in for the very first time, firstly, where have you been? We've had the kettle on, boiling for 40 years, or beyond, or less. You know what I'm trying to say. But what we do each week, if you're here for the first time, welcome. We look back at the top 10 charting singles in Australia for a particular year and a corresponding month. And this episode of The Retro Show, absolutely no different, as we're heading back to look at the top 10 charting singles in Australia, week ending January 25. 1982. I love 1982. Early part of the 80s, I think, were my favourite. 80 through to 83 is where I really found my jam, and things started to change a little bit through the mid-80s and got a little bit 90-ish by the end of the decade, but all songs and all years through the 80s are absolutely fantastic in the opinion of myself. Let's get on with the show, shall we? Ahead this hour, a mixture of cold electronics and slightly out of key vocals aligned to this week's number 6 entry, a tribute to the newly invented Sony Walkman, and later a song with one of the greatest misheard song titles of the 1980s. That's got you thinking. But we start the show this week with a song released about a month after MTV went on the air. So the music video kind of got a lot of spins on the new channel. Now in the clip, Olivia Newton-John is shown teasing fat guys as they try to exercise in some kind of locker room or gym. The whole idea of the video was to distract from the fact that the song is about sex and fat guys working out accomplish that goal. Physical presented a real-life image change for Olivia and was far more modest than what she portrays in the song, and she was concerned about how she would be perceived. Her managers talked her into it recording the song, and as they knew, as they normally do, it was going to be a huge hit, and it was. They had a big one on their hands. Olivia in position 10, week ending January 25, 1982. This is The Retro Show, your home of the 1980s.

dropping four spots to 10 on the Oz Charts, weekending January 25, 1982. Olivia Newton-John getting physical here on The Retro Show. Described as one of the most successful career revivers in living memory, Physical is the most successful single of Newton-John's career and became her fifth and last number one single on the US Billboard Hot 100. The song also topped the charts in Switzerland, New Zealand, Canada, Belgium and Australia. In his Storyteller compilation, Rod Stewart explains how Tonight I'm Yours was developed. He said, written as a ballad, we spent 2 days working on this one, getting nowhere when someone said, sheer out of frustration as opposed to creative genius, speed the bastard up. So we did. The song was used as the title track to his 11th album and released as the first single and received a heap of airtime on MTV, which was new at the time and had no choice but to play lots of Rod Stewart videos since he had a whole heap. Sir Rod at number 9, weekending Jan 25, 1982. This is The Retro Show, where 80s classics live.

0: 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We're not backing away from some of the best music and memories you have. We have the 80s. We have the music. 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
1: 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Hey, that's classic 80s lingo, fella. 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

theme to the 12th James Bond movie, Sheena Easton and For Your Eyes Only, occupying chart position 8, weekending January 25, 1982. Interesting fact, Easton can be seen performing the song at the beginning of the movie, making this the only Bond theme where the artist can actually be seen on screen singing the song. There you go. Blondie were originally offered the song, but their frontwoman Debbie Harry didn't like the lyrics, which are a little bit submissive for her nature, and it didn't really suit her. There you go. A couple of interesting facts for you. You're welcome. This week's number 7 entry was originally released by the Four Tops in 1965, their version reaching number 3 in the Billboard Hot 100 Singles Chart, the group's highest placement. Barry Manilow's cover of Let's Hang On hit number 6 on the US Billboard Adult Contemporary Chart and number 32 on the Hot 100. The single climbed to 12 in the UK while peaking at number 4 in Australia, 16 in Germany and 8 in Ireland. Barry Manilow moving up 4 spots to 7 on the charts in Australia, weekending Jan 25, 1982. 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

0: In the book 1000, UK number one hit soft sales Mark Almond described Tainted Love as a mixture of cold electronics with an over-passionate, over-exuberant, slightly out-of-key vocal. There you go. A variety of electronic instruments were used on the track. The bass was generated with a Korg synth bass used at live shows. Now, the B-52s used the same instrument to create the bass in Rock Lobster. The whip crack sounds were made on handheld synth drums, and the piano sound came from a synclavier. I never heard that before, but there you go, a synclavier. A whole lot of synth, as was the 80s. Tainted Love topped the charts in the UK, Germany, South Africa, Canada, Belgium, and Australia.
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0: described by Record World as a cracking rocker with its celebratory chorus, the first release from their 1981 album. For those about to rock, we salute you, AC/DC, and let's get it up. This week's Lost 45, the song best performed in Sweden, reaching 18 and Germany at 33, but only managed 73 here in Australia. This is the Retro Show. This week we're looking at the top 10 charting singles, week ending January 25, 1982. Off to a break, but before we do that, the question, here it comes. Arcades were all the rage in 1982, and numerous companies sought affordable ways to bring video games home. Now, while Atari had been around for a while at this point, smaller price point handheld video games became very popular. Which Atari game holds the dubious distinction of offering more ways to kick the bucket than any other game from the same period? A tough one for you geek gamers. You'd be all over that one. We're back in a couple of minutes' time. This is The Retro Show, your home of the 80s.
1: 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Things aren't working out. More 80s when we return in a few minutes' time.
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0: Welcome back to The Retro Show, your home of the 1980s. Daz still strapped in as we're looking at the top 10 charting singles in Australia, week ending January 25, 1982. And before the break, the difficult geek gamer question. Arcades were all the hit in 1982. A whole lot of companies really wanted to bring the gaming experience back home. They devised these little portable handheld things. And Atari were at the forefront of that. But there was a game that they created that had the distinction of offering more ways to die than any other game. Do you remember Frogger? Frogger was one of my favourites. And that holds a dubious distinction of offering more ways to kick the bucket than any other game from the same period. Now, while other titles were content with merely giving the player a handful of death scenes, Konami's title had 9 fatal pitfalls to avoid. These were being hit by a vehicle, jumping into water, which is kind of strange, as frogs are amphibians. Anyway, colliding with snakes or alligators, jumping onto a lily pad occupied by an alligator, remaining on top of a turtle when it dives underwater. Again, strange, because you'd think the frog would want to go down. Riding a moving object until it goes off the screen, jumping onto a home already occupied by a frog, jumping into the side of a home or a bush, and finally, allowing the counter to run down to 0. Phew, that's a lot. But Frogger, right down memory lane. Let's go on with the countdown, shall we? This week's number 5 entry is a tribute to the then newly invented Sony Walkman, at the time a genuine breakthrough in the world of portable music. Released as the lead single for Cliff Richard's album of the same name, Wine for Sound reached number 4 in the UK, number 2 in Australia and South Africa, and was a hit in a number of European countries. Sir Cliff at 5, week ending Jan 25, 1982.

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1: It's easy to grin when your ship comes in and you've got the stock market beat. But the man worthwhile is the man who can smile when his shorts are too tight in the seat.
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It's my 80s show and I'll cry if I want to as well. Originally released by singer-songwriter Leslie Gore in 1964, It's My Party lyrically portrays the discomfort of a teenage girl at her birthday party when her boyfriend Johnny disappears only to return in the company of Judy. Oh, come on, Judy and Johnny. Dave Stewart and Barbara Gaskin released their version in 1981, smashing the charts in the UK, Ireland, New Zealand, Germany and Australia. The music video for the Stewart-Gaskin version contained a cameo by Thomas Dolby as Johnny Judy being played by Gaskin in a blonde wig. There you go. This week's number three was the debut solo single by Lindsey Buckingham, released in 1981 from his debut solo album Law and Order. Trouble was the only track on the album on which Buckingham played neither bass or drums. Buckingham wanted the song to have a live feel and recruited his Fleetwood Mac bandmate Mick Fleetwood to play the drums. However, Buckingham believed none of Fleetwood's takes were satisfactory from start to finish, so a tape loop of one of Fleetwood's drum tracks, about 4 seconds long, was used throughout the song. Lindsey Buckingham and Trouble described as an out-of-box smash with a sound that was simply dazzling and moving 10 spots to number 3, weekending Gen 25, 1982. This is the Retro Show.

0: Definitely not a song about a seal named Alex. The Go-Go's and Our Lips Are Sealed, sitting at number two on the charts, week ending January 25, 1982, recorded as the opening track on their album Beauty and the Beat. Rolling Stone and MTV put the song at number 57 on a list of the 100 greatest pop songs in 2000. And in 2021, the song was listed at number 477 on Rolling Stone's 500 greatest songs of all time. The band performed the song along with Vacation and We Got the Beat during the 2021 Rock and Roll Hall of Fame induction ceremony.
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taken from the Night Shift soundtrack. Al Jarreau and Girls Know How, this week's movie soundtrack. The film starring Henry Winkler, Michael Keaton and Shelley Long was the 36th highest grossing film of 1982, taking in just under $22 million at the box office worldwide, and tells the story of a mild-mannered morgue attendant assigned to the night shift who, along with his co-worker and prostitute neighbour, open up a prostitute ring out of the morgue. It reminds me, I need to watch Night Shift again. What a classic from the 80s. We finish the show this week with the theme song by the crew of Australia 2 in their successful bid to win the America's Cup in 1983. In May 2001, Australasian Performing Rights Association celebrated its 75th anniversary by naming the best Australian songs from 1926 to 2001. As decided by a 100-strong industry panel, with Men at Work's Down Under ranked as the fourth song on the list. The song was ranked number 96 on VH1's 100 Greatest Songs of the 1980s and was added to the National Film and Sound Archive Sounds of Australia Registry in 2007. Men at Work at number one in Australia, weekending Jan 25, 1982, powered by 1.21 gigawatts. This has been another edition of The Retro Show, your home of the 1980s. Until next time, always remember to choose life. Bye for now.

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1: Cloudy with showers across the weekend for Bendigo. Overnight lows of 6 and 8 degrees. Weekend tops, 18 and 19 degrees, partly cloudy Sunday. Melbourne's weekend forecast, light rain. Overnight lows of 13 and 10. Melbourne's top temperatures over the weekend, 17 and mostly cloudy and 17 degrees Sunday. Bendigo's Monday outlook, sunny, down to 6 degrees and a top of 20. Sunny Tuesday, 8 low overnight and a high of 21. And mostly sunny Wednesday, down to 8 and a top of 21 degrees for Bendigo.
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1: Yes, hello and welcome to The Retro Show, your home of, you guessed it, the 1980s. And you guessed it again as Daz strapped in once again for another massive hour of absolute 80s classics. Each week we head back to look at the top 10 charting singles in Australia for a corresponding month with years in rotation. And this episode, absolutely no different as we go back and look at the top 10 charting singles in Australia, weekending January
2: 1984.
1: There's a lot to get through over the next 60 minutes or so. Coming up, a track with a music video considered the most famous of all time, performed by perhaps the least frightening person of all time. A song banned by radio stations due to its provocative lyrics. And later, a Bee Gees pen classic initially written as an R&B song for Marvin Gaye. A whole heap to get through, as I said. Please stick around. We start the show this week with a song Billboard magazine ranked as the 42nd most popular single of 1984. Twist of Fate was recorded for the soundtrack to the 1983 film Two of a Kind, becoming Olivia Newton-John's 15th and last top 10 single on the chart. Olivia in position 10 on the Oz charts, weekending Jan 30, 1984. This is The Retro Show, your home of the 1980s.

Olivia Newton-John and Twist of Fate, occupying the number 10 spot on the charts in Australia Week ending Jan 30, 1984. This is The Retro Show, your home of the 1980s. This week we're counting down the top 10 charting singles in Australia, Week ending Jan 30, 1984. Songwriter Giorgio Moroder was criticised for having borrowed from his older material for this week's number 9 entry. Why Me was the first official single to be released from Irene Cara's 1983 album What a Feeling, making it the follow-up to Moroder's previous project for Cara, Flashdance, What a Feeling. At number 9, Week ending Jan 30, 1984, this is The Retro Show.

Scottish rockers Big Country and the third single from their debut studio album The Crossing in a Big Country here on The Retro Show. And weekending Jan 30, the lads were almost there, sitting at number 8. Pseudo Echo formed in Melbourne in 1982 by two high school friends, Brian Canham and Pierre Gigolotti, influenced by Duran Duran's Spandau Ballet and Ultravox. TV presenter and talent coordinator for the pop music series Countdown, Molly Meldrum, saw the group at a gig and aired them on his show with a demo version of this week's number 7. Pseudo Echo and listening right here on The Retro Show 80s HQ.

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Close at hand, creatures crawl in search of blood to terrorize your neighborhood. And whosoever shall be found without the soul for

Performed by perhaps one of the least frightening people on earth. Thriller was a worldwide smash for Michael Jackson, with a music mini-movie considered the most famous of all time. And it sat at number 6, weekending Jan 30, 1984. Off to a break we go here on The Retro Show. Question for you before we do that. Prince's Purple Rain album spent 24 consecutive weeks at number 1 on the Billboard 200 and more than 32 weeks in the top 10. Performed by perhaps one of the least frightening people on earth. Thriller was a worldwide smash for Michael Jackson, with a music mini-movie considered the most famous of all time. And it sat at number 6, weekending Jan 30, 1984. Off to a break we go here on...

0: parts and chorus were cut, but who did the purple one initially ask to write lyrics for the epic track? The answer on the other side of it.
1: Awesome 80s. We're not backing away from some of the best music and memories you have. We have the 80s. We have the music. 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
0: Welcome back to the Retro Show, your home of the 1980s this week. We're counting down the top 10 charting singles in Australia, week ending January 30, 1984. And before the break, I asked the question about Prince's Purple Rain, spending a massive amount of time at number one on the Billboard 200, more than 32 weeks in the top 10. How good is that? Title track, 11 minutes long originally. But who did the purple one ask to write lyrics for it initially? Well, he initially asked Stevie Nicks to write lyrics for the song. It was so overwhelming, that 10-minute track, I listened to it and I just got scared, she said. I called him back and said, I can't do it. I wish I could. It's too much. So Prince went his own way and Purple Rain was born. There you go. Back to the countdown. This week's number five entry was written as a provocative tale about a loss of virginity and subsequently banned by some radio stations, including Sydney's then top-rated 2SM, which was affiliated with the Roman Catholic Church. Mondo Rock at number five, week ending Jan 30, 1984. This is the Retro Show, your home of the 1980s.

Elbow, released in September 1983 from Pat Benatar's live album, Live From Earth. Love is a Battlefield was recorded as a studio version and went on to sell over a million records. This week's number three entry was written by the Bee Gees, originally as an R&B song for Marvin Gaye. However, it was recorded instead as a duet by Kenny Rogers and Dolly Parton, with the Gibb brothers contributing vocals. Kenny and Dolly at number three, weekending, Jam 30, 1984. Time to get your groove on. This is The Retro Show. 80s HQ.

0: We understand it's not just another song on the radio. It's your favourite, the song you love. 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
1: From the decade where Charles was still in charge, three definitely was company. And we were wondering who really was the boss. This is your home of the 80s, The Retro Show.

Lionel Richie told CNN of All Night Long. What I try to write about are real events. There'll always be an easy like Sunday morning. There'll always be an endless love. There will always be an All Night Long. The song hit number one on 10 charts across the world. Richie performing the track at the closing ceremony of the 1984 Summer Olympics in LA. In a 1986 interview, Michael Hutchins said Original Sin was about kids and conditioning growing up. In Excess, the number one in Australia, weekending Jan 30, 1984. Powered by 1.21 gigawatts, this has been The Retro Show, your home of the 1980s. Until next week, always remember to choose life. Bye for now.

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You might know how to play with fire.

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I'm John Hunter. 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
1: Cloudy with showers across the weekend for Bendigo. Overnight lows of 6 and 8 degrees. Weekend tops, 18 and 19 degrees, partly cloudy Sunday. Melbourne's weekend forecast, light rain. Overnight lows of 13 and 10. Melbourne's top temperatures over the weekend, 17 and mostly cloudy and 17 degrees Sunday. Bendigo's Monday outlook, sunny, down to 6 degrees and a top of 20. Sunny Tuesday, 8 low overnight and a high of 21. And mostly sunny Wednesday, down to 8 and a top of 21 degrees for Bendigo.
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A song that was released in 1994 and taken from the album No Need to Argue. That was the brilliant The Cranberries there with Zombie. Hello there, welcome along to A Blast from the 90s with me, Gary Hopkins. This is what's in store for you today.

So then, all that's come then between now and the end of the show. We've got your first song as well that you bought back in the 1990s. Today's song choice comes from Sean. We've also got a 90s memory as well. What will it be? Well, find out as always a little bit later on. And we've also got your blast from the 90s lyrical game as well. So what is today's lyrics? Well, here they are, just for you. What is this song? I haven't slept at all in days. It's been so long since we've talked. And I have been here many times. I just don't know what I'm doing wrong. So, what is that particular song? Well, if you think you know, have a guess wherever you're listening. I think it's rather easy. I will, however, give you a clue. It was released in 1998. So, what is the song? Find out a little bit later on. Right, then we are going to go back to 1997 and play for you some Tonic. And If You Could Only See, that's coming up for you in just a moment. But before that, we are going to go right the way back to the start of the decade and a song that was number one on the Billboard Hot 100 for a total of 3 weeks. Here are New Kids on the Block, and taken from the album of the same name, this is...

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0: So a song that was well played on the radio back in 1997, stroke 1998. That was Tonic there with If You Could Only See Well. And before that, released in 1990, it was New Kids on the Block and Step by Step, taken from the album of the same name. So then here on A Blast from the 90s, it is time for your bit. It is time for this.
1: Your first song.
0: Yep, that's right then. It is time for your first song that you bought back in the 1990s. Today's song choice comes from Sean. She says that my first song was by the brilliant Whitney Houston. The song was called My Love Is Your Love, and I bought this particular single around November of 1999. I know that because I still have it in my collection. The song was brilliant. She was absolutely brilliant, and I love her music, and I do go back now to the 1980s when she first started releasing songs that were worthy of the chart. She is a fantastic singer, and I wish she was still around today. She is absolutely great and absolutely beautiful. I have seen The Bodyguard so many times, I can actually remember each different line from the film before it actually comes on screen. She is brilliant. Please could you play my first song from the 1990s? It is, as I haven't mentioned it already, My Love Is Your Love. All the best from Sean. So, Sean, this is for you. This is your first song that you bought back in the 1990s, released in June of 1999 and produced by Wyclef Jean. This is Whitney Houston, My Love Is Your Love.

So that was Sian's first single she bought back in the 1990s, released in 1999. That was, of course, Whitney Houston and My Love Is Your Love. So, like Sian, if you want your first song that you bought back in the 1990s played out on a future show, please do get in touch. I would love to hear from you. Just search for Blast Radio Shows on the internet or the socials and get in touch. You'll see all the different ways on how you can do that. As I said, on the website and also on socials as well. If you are going to do it via social media, please do give us a follow and also a like as well. So we have got the 90s memory coming up for you very, very shortly, in about 7 or 8 minutes time. But before we do that, we are going to go back to 1996 and a cover of the song released by the Bee Gees in 1977. We have got Take That version of How Deep Is Your Love. Before that, though, we are going to go back to 1992 and taken from the album called Vanessa Paradis. This is, surprisingly, Vanessa Paradis would be My Baby.

0: 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Songs from the 70s, 80s and 90s that you haven't heard for ages. 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
1: This is a blast from the 90s with Gary.

0: take that then from 1996 and their version of the Bee Gees hit How Deep Is Your Love. That was their first single released as a group of four. Of course, Robbie Williams had left the group the previous year, and it went on to become what was to be their final UK number one until 2006 and their comeback single Patience. Before that as well, from 1992, you heard from Vanessa Paradis and Be My Baby. So here on A Blaster in the 90s, there were, of course, many, many, many great TV shows that started in the 1990s and ended in the 1990s as well. One particular program that started in 1999 was this one.
1: Do you remember this?

So that was the opening theme to the TV show The Sopranos. That was called Woke Up This Morning by Alabama 3. So, The Sopranos, it is a show I've never actually seen. There's been six series, even 86 episodes, started in 1999, although the pilot was actually ordered back in 1997, I believe, by HBO. That's The Sopranos. Is it any good? Let us know via the website or social media. Should I binge watch it? In 2021, The Many Saints of Newark was produced as a film written by David Chase, who also wrote Sopranos as well. It's basically a background story from The Sopranos set in the 1960s and 1970s as well. So you are listening to a blast from the 90s, and very, very shortly we will be doing today's lyrical game. We've also got some Brandy and Monica as well, and also some Edwin Collins. But before all of that, the debut single from Irish girl group Bewitched. This was released in 1998. This is C'est la vie.

0: So there we go, that was today's Lyrical Game song on a blast from the 90s. That was The Cause there, and What Can I Do, released in 1998.
1: Excuse me, can I please talk to you for a minute?
2: Sure, you know, you look kind of familiar.
1: Yeah, you do too. But I just wanted to know, do you know somebody's name?
2: You know his name.
1: Oh yeah, definitely, I know his name. I just want to let you know that he's...

A song that was inspired by Michael Jackson and Paul McCartney's 1982 duet, The Girl Is Mine. That was Brandy and Monica with The Boy Is Mine. That particular single was released in 1998. There we go. Great, great tune. Has to be said, Brandy and Monica. So then, don't forget about the website and also social media as well. Search for Blast Radio Shows on Evil or get in touch for your first song you bought back in the 1990s or anything else to do with the decade. Please, please do get in touch. I love hearing from you. We are off now. Thank you very much, as always, for your company today. We are going to leave you with a song that was released in 1994, though it charted in 1995, basically everywhere. This is Edwyn Collins and taken from the album Gorgeous George, this is A Girl Like You. Congratulations.

dance floor. 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
1: Cloudy with showers across the weekend for Bendigo. Overnight lows of 6 and 8 degrees. Weekend tops, 18 and 19 degrees, partly cloudy Sunday. Melbourne's weekend forecast, light rain. Overnight lows of 13 and 10. Melbourne's top temperatures over the weekend, 17 and mostly cloudy and 17 degrees Sunday. Bendigo's Monday outlook, sunny, down to 6 degrees and a top of 20. Sunny Tuesday, 8 low overnight and a high of 21. And mostly sunny Wednesday, down to 8 and a top of 21 degrees for Bendigo.
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6: 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It's round 5 for the Bendigo Football Netball League for our broadcast game between the Castlemaine Magpies and the Gisborne Bulldogs from Camp Reserve. Castlemaine will be looking for its third win of the season at home after starting the season strongly, with wins against Golden Square and Kangaroo Flat, but the past couple of rounds have been disappointing, with a 36-point loss to South Bendigo here at the camp and a 55-point loss to Strathfield Say at Tannery Lane. Meantime, Gisborne is playing its first game in 21 days, which drew the short straw of having the bye in the split round, with the Bulldogs having last played on April 18, when a fast start fueled a 35-point victory over Strathfield Say. Gisborne could easily be 4-0 had it not been for a thrilling 2-point loss to South Bendigo in round 2, so the Dogs will be hard to beat. Other games today in Bendigo football include Eagle Hawk and Strathfield Say at Canterbury Park, Sandhurst host Kangaroo Flat at the QEO. They're the two only other fixtures as the season opener, which saw South Bendigo defeat Broadford by 205 points, was their round 5 clash. Golden Square today has the bye. More on those games shortly. Local footy, the place we want to be. It's Fresh Live. I'm Father Jackson Saunders, and joining me in commentary today is Mick Delaney. Mick, thanks for joining us.
7: Jacko, what a day. It's nice again down here at Camp Reserve, isn't it? The sun's out, there's no wind, just a ripping day for footy.
6: It's stunning, that's for sure, and delighted to be with you from our broadcast vantage point. Our sponsor is the Little Red Apple. We thank Vicky and Simon for supplying the truck this afternoon. As I welcome to our broadcast, Cameron Cowher, who'll be on the boundary this afternoon.
8: Hey, good afternoon, Father Jackson Saunders. Perfect conditions down here, as Mick touched on, so looking forward to a good day here.
6: Good to have you with us, and we have Ray Pinner assisting us, as is Glenn Gordon back in the studio. Norm Jenkin is here too, we'll hear from him shortly, and John Hunter to join us in the call a little bit later on. As I take this opportunity to welcome to local footy, the place we want to be, Jared Lynch from the Gisborne Football Netball Club. He's the defensive coach, a 200-plus senior game player, and he's joining us now. Thanks for joining us, Jared.
9: Jacko, Mick, thanks for having me, lads.
6: Great to have you with us here this afternoon. Firstly, you unfortunately did your ACL in September last year. Tell us how you're going in your recovery from the injury.
9: Yeah, recovery's good. So, yeah, I did the ACL earlier in the year last year, sort of pushed through without trying to have surgery, and then, unfortunately, a little work incident, just getting in the car, ripped some of the meniscus, so ended up having to go in for surgery. But, yeah, recovery's awesome. Knee feels great. I'm back doing a fair bit of training now, but not with the intention of trying to get back to play, but just enjoy being out there, being able to run around with the boys on a Tuesday, Thursday, and, yeah, as long as I can keep fit, which is what I'm doing right now, that'll make me happy.
6: Is there an openness to playing again in the future, or is that something you're putting on hold at the moment?
9: I think it's probably a little bit silly to keep trying to put my body through the comeback, which obviously I love playing footy. It's my favourite thing, but eventually I'm going to have to call it a day, and I think it's probably smart that time is now.
6: Tell us about your role as defensive coach and what that looks like each round for you.
9: Yeah, so, I mean, I did it for the first time last year. I was lucky enough through my career to play a magnitude of different positions, whether I was forward, midfield, back. So I've sort of got to experience everything. So I've got a little bit of knowledge from each part of football to bring. But yeah, we've got a really good back six. We've been lucky enough to only have the one injury so far this year. So we've got a pretty settled group. But yeah, basically Tuesday, Thursdays, I'll take them for a little bit of specials work. And then on a Saturday, we just got our pre-game meeting where I run through my expectations for the day. And then as the day progresses, I'll just, yeah, watch the game play out and see what needs to be tweaked and if matchups need to change or we need our game style to be different based on the momentum of the game. So, yeah, just trying to make calls like that throughout.
7: Jared, you talk about consistency within the group and continuity, only having the one injury so far this year. So you've got to work with the same group of men so far this season. Talk to us about how and if structure changes for you, being a smaller ground where predominantly teams love to use the corridor here at Camp Reserve.
9: Yeah, I mean, this is a different ground to try and coach at because the corridor, you can protect it so easily because it is such a skinny deck. So, you need to shift the play. You need to be able to shift lanes here and use the open side of the field. But, yeah, well, we've trained throughout the week of trying to protect that corridor. And at times you find yourself here with a spare defender because Castlemaine will likely drop a spare in our forward line too. So it's utilising that spare so they're effective and not just a waste out there. So it is a tough thing to sort of manage, but I'm pretty sure our boys today will be ready for it.
7: Talk to us about the level, I guess, that this competition's gone to for you guys. McKenna, Benaki, like you've got some really top-tier level players. For Castlemaine, we've got the likes of Dirksen, Hartley, Lance, Henderson. Like, this is really good quality football that we're seeing now in the Bendigo Footy Netball League. What's the game plan for today that, not so much from a defensive point of view, but overall, are you going to be looking to send players to these superstars, so to speak, or are you looking at it as a collective and going, right, if we stick to our structures, this will win us the game?
9: Yeah, I mean, obviously, you do think that if we stick to our structures, we should get the result, but there's stars all over the field for both teams today. So, and stars that we haven't seen a whole lot of either, like, for instance, Dylan Lance. Obviously, everyone knows in our community how much of a star he is, but for me, I haven't seen too much of him. I know he's a ball magnet, and I know he can be dangerous down forward if he wants to go there as well. So you just have to respect them. If we can shut down their top-end talent, we should go well to win the game. But at the same time, they'll be thinking the exact same thing to us. So if they can deny Jimmy Gray's and your Dill Johnson's, your Brad Benaki's, your Pat McKenna's, then all of a sudden that brings our group back down. And like, not that we rely on our keys, but when our keys play well, we generally get the result we're after. So it's going to be an awesome contest. You see some really, really superstar players out there today.
7: There's two players I want to talk about just quickly. Blake being out, that's a big out for you guys today, being your number one ruckman, but also James Gray having come back for his first game last week. How's he going now?
9: Yeah, so Brado, first off, shattering for him because he's the ultimate professional. He does everything right, and when your body fails you, it's just, like, upsetting. But obviously he's an ex-Castlemaine boy. He's mates with a lot of these players out here today. So these are the games he wants to play, but it is what it is. Brado will go into a midfield coaching role today, so he'll see it from a different perspective. But I'll just speak on our backup ruck, Lucas Carnell. So he's a young kid who's come up from a basketball background. He's sort of under the tutelage of Braden now, but he gets an opportunity today to be the number one man. he's rucked this year against some really good players from South and Kangaroo Flat, the best ruckman in the comp. So definitely, he's had a tough start against tough opponents. So today it'll be really interesting to see how he goes as that number one fiddle. As for Jimmy, he's just the ultimate competitor. He's an undersized player, but after a VFL preseason, he's looking $1 million. And last week, I think he had 37 touches.
7: Wow.
9: And he's not only a ball magnet, but he's just a bull. Like, his tackle numbers are through the roof. So I love him as a player, mate. I'm stoked that he chooses us to be the home club that he's always going to come back to. And it's shattering that he's not getting the VFL go, but it's lucky for us.
7: It's great for you.
6: Our special guest is Jared Lynch, the defensive coach of the Gisborne Football Club. Local footy, the place you want to be. It's fresh live. Three VFL aligned players in your side today. We've spoken about James Gray a moment ago, but also Shane Clough and Dylan Johnston. So Johnston and Clough are connected with the Footscray and Essendon football clubs respectively, and James Gray is also at Footscray too. What do they bring to the Bulldogs lineup each time they run out on the park? And obviously they're not available each week due to VFL commitments.
9: Yeah, I mean, lucky for Gisborne, we've had them a lot this year so far, and they're starting to get their opportunities more, or be the travelling emergency, which is probably an awkward position for them to be in, but they're staying positive with it. We also had Matt Merritt, who trained the full pre-season at Footscray as well, but he's going to be travelling overseas throughout the year, so I feel that's the reason he never got that contract this year. But it's been great for them to go away for a pre-season, then bring back just the training intensity and some of the learnings that they get from there. So it's been huge. It's huge for their development, but it's also just huge for the team's development to have a different perspective on football and training and match. Just everything.
6: In the past week, there's been another vote at the club about the possibility of joining the Ballarat Football Netball League. Obviously, well, it's a convenient outing today for Gisborne because Castlemaine is the closest venue, 76 kilometres from Gisborne itself, at Gardner Reserve. The Ballarat Football League, conversely, has four football clubs within 35-kilometre radius of Gisborne itself, so you include in that Melton, Bacchus Marsh, Gisborne, and also Sunbury. So, where's that all at the moment in terms of the possible move to the Ballarat Football League?
9: Yeah, so obviously still at the early stages of this year's proceedings, I guess, but we've had our club vote, determined it was a resounding 90% or even more in favour of it. So now, as far as I'm aware, it goes to Ballarat. They will need to tick off whether they want us, and then it'll go to Bendigo for the same reasoning as last year and see what they have to say this year. The club is adamant that they want to go. And obviously with 90% support of it, so is the community and the club around it. But, yeah, I mean, have a look at this. We've got 16 degrees and sunny in Castlemaine today. It could be raining in Ballarat, who knows. But
7: will be.
9: Yeah, probably. But, I mean, from my point of view, I've loved playing in the Bendigo League. It's we might have local rivalries that come from junior footy in the Ballarat League, but once you play seniors for a little bit, you start to get rivalries with clubs in the Bendigo League. So it happens quick, but unfortunately, numbers have dropped away pretty significantly in our reserves and our under-18s. We play an under-18 comp here where surrounding leagues play an under-19 or an under-18.5, so it is hard to keep those kids that want to have another year with their, I guess, junior teammates. So it's challenging in that way. One thing, it'll be just nice if all country clubs had the exact same rules regarding under-19s or under-18s, whatever it is, so everyone's on an even playing field of retaining players.
6: What's the key today for Gisborne against Castlemaine to get the victory?
9: I think we need to move the footy fast. We've got a really, really strong forward line. If we can get the footy in there enough, we'll get results that we want. If we can get the footy down there quickly, then also obviously shutting down their key players. We know them all. They're all on our whiteboard, so the boys should be locked onto them at all stoppages throughout the day and following them around the deck so they don't get any open space and get easy footy. As far as I'm aware, as far as I'm concerned, if we can get the footy in quickly, the results will come.
7: You speak about a whiteboard. Hopefully it's nothing like Pagan had at the Brisbane Lions.
9: No, it's worse.
7: It's worse. It must be a little bit bittersweet for you and your teammates that have been a part of the Bendigo League for so long that there is a potential change coming on the horizon. How are you preparing for this? Is this something that you were prepared for last year and then it was basically stamped out at the 11th hour and then you got to go again? Or how is the mindset in and around that?
9: Yeah, it's a bit of a strange one. I mean, the committee does a load of work behind the scenes that we're not really aware of what they're doing and what stages we're at. We probably just hear the key milestones of where it is. But, I mean, footy in the end, like, it doesn't matter which league you're in, you're still preparing the exact same. You're rocking up on game day the identical way. It's football, netball, we're all together on a game day and nothing really changes. So, but at the same time, like, you're versing completely new teams again. You're playing on new fields. It will be different, but we'll adjust pretty fast. And the key to the club now is it's trying to strengthen those numbers, as I spoke about before. We need more twos guys at training. We need more twos guys putting their hand up to play on Saturdays. Our under-18 level numbers, we're relying currently on a few overages that have had exemptions to play unders. Okay. We've got some kids playing under 16s or 17s coming up and filling in for 18. So that's not ideal. We need 25 under-18 players. So, we need to strengthen the club as a whole, which we're trying to do and which the committee really pushing hard for. We'll be ready if the time comes. We'll be absolutely ready to go.
6: Jared, we're thankful for your time today. All the best this afternoon.
9: Thanks, lads. Have a good call. Enjoy.
6: Jared Lynch, the defensive coach of the Gisborne Football Club, joining us on Local Footy, the place we want to be. It's fresh, live. Delighted to have Jared with us this afternoon in the reserves. It's three-quarter time, and it's Castlemaine leading by 20 points, 8-7-55 to Gisborne, 5-5-35. Earlier today in the under-18s, it was Castlemaine that got the job done too, by 28 points against Gisborne, 9-7-61 to 4-9-33. Mick, always great to catch up with a local coach, and obviously Gisborne also have five players included in the Interleague squad this year, so those who were announced during the week, as we give thanks once more to Jared once more as he leaves our broadcast track, which thanks to our sponsor, the Little Red Apple, Vicky and Simon. So there's five representatives in the Interleague squad, which will be coached by Simon Rosa. They will play on May the 23rd at the Queen Elizabeth Oval against the Ovens and Murray Football League. Those representatives from the Dogs, Harry Luxmore, Shane Clough, Zach Vescovi, Dylan Johnson and James Gray, all of which we'll see in action this afternoon.
7: Pretty exciting, isn't it? What, had a bit of a chat to Simon, and having 33 on the track here at Castlemaine throughout the week, he's confident that he's got the numbers and the playing group to be able to pull off a win against Ovens and Murray. It's great that Bendigo now, you know, can consider themselves on this level of an O&M, you know, a major league throughout country Victoria that has for a long time now been considered one of the best. So for Bendigo to have to come up against a league like this, it just goes to show how far along Bendigo footy has come in the last couple of years.
6: Absolutely, and another positive factor in all of this is that all nine of the Bendigo Football League clubs are represented. Cam is joining us too at the moment. Cam, your thoughts on the Interleague squad. One of the highlights for me is to see Strathfield say with nine players included in that squad. So they are the most representative team of any in the Bendigo Football League. Drew Lloyd, Riley Wilson, Cooper Jones, Lachlan Ratcliffe, Jaden Jackson-Leigh, Pat Blake, Zane Kieran, Tyson McKenzie and James Shiska all in that squad. So some handy names.
10: Yeah, the one thing that stands out for me, Jackson, is there's plenty of new players in there, and it's always fantastic to see when the new players come to our competition, Mick, especially they want to be involved in it straight away. So it is exciting to see, and it probably reflects on where Strathfield say is at. They've started the year really strongly as well. So I look at Pat Blake, Zane Kieran, Tyson McKenzie, they're all new players, Drew Lloyd as well. So the fact that those new guys are coming in, they're not just turning up just to play for Strath and then buggering off. They're turning up and they're actually committed to the Bendigo League footy, so that's exciting.
7: We found that a bit this year that, you know, with your recruits, no matter what club you're talking about, even with your Haddos from South Bendigo and the likes, they're invested in the culture of the club and they're invested in the region that is the Bendigo Footy Netball Club. So it's great to see that these gun players are coming to our area playing footy, but also invested in wanting to make the club better as a whole as well. Exciting times ahead for Bendigo.
6: It is very much so. The other clubs, which are very well represented, so there are seven players from, well, before that,
7: even with your Haddos from South Bendigo and the likes, they're invested in the culture of the club and they're invested in the region that is the Bendigo Footy Netball Club. So it's great to see that these gun players are coming to our area, playing footy, but also invested in wanting to make the club better as a whole as well.
11: Enjoying it.
7: So, yeah,

0: The Bendigo Football Netball League Interleagues. So Lachie Hood, Kobe Maxted, Fergus Green, Lachlan Wright, Matthew Wilkinson, Cooper Smith, Caleb Connick and Ollie Morris. And then three clubs with seven representatives, Eagle Hawk, Golden Square and South Bendigo. So there's some really exciting talent. Your overall impression of the squad, Cam?
1: Well, I want to also go back to what you said before there, Mick, but you've also got Harker and Templeton playing in that team from South Bendigo as well, Dylan Lant for Castlemaine. So it's a really exciting squad to see what is actually they're going to do. And if those players all play, there's every chance that we could push the Ovens and Murray. And I'm really excited because I was a big advocate for the Interleague footy a couple of years ago, but it almost went through that stale period where and we spoke to Simon Rosa about this on Anzac Day, Mick, mm-hmm. where they seemed to play Ballarat, Gippsland. Mm-hmm. Now the opportunity is there to test themselves against the bigger. They played the VAFL last year.
2: That's right.
1: I don't think many people gave them a chance against the VAFL last year, and they pushed them. It actually went to extra time. It was a draw. So there's every reason that Bendigo can win this game. They've got some terrific players in there, and that's what I'm excited about, seeing the buy-in from these players.
2: Yeah, definitely. And then you've got Simon Rosa as coach.
0: Mm. Our next special guest is Zach Dirksen, who's 193 centimetre tall. He is a formidable forward. He kicked 21 goals in 13 games last year for the Waffle Club Swan Districts. He's played five AFL games for the Brisbane Lions in 2024 and is coming off a summer with Nightcliff in the Northern Territory League, where he kicked four goals in a grand final victory. And a short time ago, Cam Power caught up with him on Local Footy, the place we want to be. It's Fresh Live.
3: Down here with Zach Dirksen. Zach, how are you enjoying your stint at Bendigo Footy?
4: It's good. I've only played the two games now. The stand is good, and we're a young group that wants to win. We won our first one that I was a part of. We probably gave up after half time in the second. We rolled over too easy, but the boys are keen and eager to get out there today and change that around.
3: So, first game against Kangaroo Flat, and then the next game against Strathfield, say. A bit of a step up there, and then today's opponent's probably almost on that level again in Gisborne. So, hey, what do you know about Gisborne, and what are you expecting from them?
4: Super competitive team. We know they got a few outs, including their ruckman, but we don't feed off that. Outside of that, not a whole lot, really. We're just keen to be able to play footy and see where we're at.
3: Also today, you self-included, but Dylan Lant also. You played against him in the Northern Territory League Grand Final. Now you're playing his teammate. So how do you go playing against him to now playing with him?
4: It's definitely a good feeling knowing he's on your team, not against you. So, it's a privilege to play with Dill. He's obviously a great player.
3: A lot of raps about him. Not many people have seen him play yet, so an opportunity for a lot of the Castlemaine locals to have a good look at him in his first home game for the club. So what are we expecting to see from him?
4: Oh, hard running, good skills. He tackles in the midfield. He's silky going forward. He can launch, and he does from anywhere from 40 to 60 metres. He kicks goals. He's just a hard-running midfielder. Exciting player.
3: Speaking of kicking goals, you must love the fact that you've got some exciting mids to deliver the ball inside forward 50. But how do you work it with Michael Hartley as well? Because it's the potential to be a really dangerous 1-2 forward line combination.
4: Yeah, Hart's is a big body. He's probably better suited out of the square, high footy, playing one-on-one with his opponent, where I'm more of a lead-up forward. But Hart's has actually gone down back, where he probably has been playing better footy, really. Or we've needed him there more. But we'll see today. He'll probably do a bit of both. But, it's good to share the forward line with such a good player again.
3: Has it been a big adjustment, obviously, transitioning across from Perth back over to here to in terms of how the footy and the game style, obviously the different conditions as well?
4: No, the main thing is just new names, new team, new game plan. The standard or the style of footy is different, so I'm probably still yet to find my feet in our forward line and in this competition, but I'm sure it'll come. But just footy at the end of the day.
3: Bailey Henderson, first year coach as well. How are you finding his coaching, and how's he going in that role, and what are you learning from him, especially being a playing coach?
4: I'm good friends with Bailey, so I speak to him a lot throughout the week, who we're versing and what his goal is for the team this week. But I can see that he's going to have a good coaching career. The boys get a lot from him. He provides heaps of stats, all the stuff that you need on game day that the boys probably haven't had here before. Hendo, he does a great job.
3: Thanks for joining us here in pre-game. So what does a pre-game look like for a player like you that's played a real high level of footy? Are you very routine-based or are you just casual and laid back? What does pre-game look like for you?
4: No, I've got my own routine and I find that works best if you get into routine and focus on yourself before the bounce, and then it's all team after that. But you

0: make sure yourself, you're in the right headspace and your body and yourself ready to go before the game. So.
1: Excellent. Zach, thank you very much for your time here. All the best for today and the rest of the season.
0: Thanks, mate. Appreciate it.
2: Power at ground level with Zach Dirksen from the Castlemaine Football Club, who Mick has certainly made an impression already this season for the Magpies.
3: Definitely has, hasn't he? Just a big body that can go forward and kick goals, and it's probably something that Castlemaine have lacked over the last couple of weeks that we've had him down here at Camp Reserve. But two massive ins today, Jacko, with Dirksen and Lance. One, a premier ball winner, no matter what league or what level he's playing in, and one 6'4", 6'5", power forward that can basically turn a game off his own boot.
2: The other two games in Bendigo football today we'll focus on now. An Eagle Hawkhammer hosting Strathfield Sayre Canterbury Park. The Hawks returned from a week off after their 17-point Anzac Day loss to South Bendigo under lights at the QEO, and the Storm down Castlemaine by 55 points last weekend.
4: Yeah, I know that it's only very early in the season, but I think that the bye came at a good time for Eagle Hawk because they just had a few niggles and they were just real rusty against South Bendigo. So I think that bye came at a good time for them. They can reset and they'll really attack themselves for a good game of footy today, and I'm expecting them to bounce back on their home deck, which they don't lose that very often, so I'm excited to see that game. But I've got a feeling Eagle Hawk are going to bounce back in this one, Mick.
3: I hope not, being a Strathfield Sayre man, but you're right, Eagle Hawk are always hard to beat at home, and yeah, that'll be hotly contested.
4: They actually finished the game a hell of a lot better than South Bendigo did on Anzac Day, I thought. There was a lapse in that last quarter where they conceded three goals, but prior to that, I actually thought they went relatively well in that second half, but it was their first half that really let them down in that game.
3: I know the scoreboard said South Bendigo won, but Eagle Hawk were the better team on the day.
2: In the other game today, it's Sandhurst to host Kangaroo Flat at the QEO. Interestingly, the Roos ended a 672-day losing streak last Saturday with a 93-point win over Broadford. Angus McPherson starred in the ruck with 31 touches and 41 hitouts, but the undefeated Sandhurst will be tough to beat looking for its fourth win. I can't see, Cam, the Dragons losing this one.
4: No, get the whiteboard back out and start putting that number back on for how many days until their next win, because it's not happening today, unfortunately, for Kangaroo Flat.
2: Mick, your tip, the Dragons, I guess a question of how much, sadly?
3: Yeah, I think it will be. The Dragons haven't really played that much footy this year. I know they're undefeated, but when you're looking at the overall scheme of things, they're the team that have played the least amount of games so far. So whether it's still process and structure that they want to work on, or whether they're really looking to put the foot on the throat, yeah, them by 10 goals.
4: On that one, though, Mick, obviously, how would you go if you're Sandhurst? An interrupted start to the year. They've had 2 weeks off leading into this game. Unfortunately, they had the bye that then fell into the split round as well, so an extra time off. And now they, well, without being disrespectful, but Broadford, 2 weeks off, Kangaroo Flat. How do you adjust as a coach in that run? Because it's really a pretty cruisy month without disrespecting those other two sides. Do you think that'll set them up well coming in towards a tougher run? Or
3: It's a good question, Cam. I think the coaching staff there, led by Bryce Curnow, will be really looking just to get their processes spot on, getting people switching the ball when they need to, attacking the middle of the ground when they need to, whether it is leading patterns up forward or just putting people in places to succeed, or whether they want to go a different route and go, all right, well, there's potential for X player, a younger player, to run through the middle of the ground and give him some exposure, because even the best laid plans come September very rarely come to fruition. So you want players that can play multiple roles.
4: Of course, there was a game in there against Golden Square as well, but they have been able to have it. They haven't had their best side on the park yet this year, and once they get that on, they're going to be back where they are. Probably will be towards the back end of the year.
2: The Dogs, who you just mentioned, Cam, have the bye today, and there's no clash for South Bendigo or Broadford because their round 5 clash was the season opener, which we broadcast on Local Footy. It's Fresh Live, the place we want to be earlier this season. In other leagues today, so in the Heathcote District Football League, former Essendon captain Dyson Heppel is lining up for Lockington as part of the Cats Mates for Men's Health Day. So Dyson Heppel played 253 games for the Bombers, so that's a big coup, isn't it, Mick, for the Heathcote District Footy League this afternoon?
3: Yeah, it's awesome, and for those that know Dyson, he's just a very, very relaxed, laid-back gentleman who you never hear anyone speak a bad word about. So for the Heathcote area, and especially Lockington today, that's a big coup for them. Expect big gatekeepings or takings down there.
2: very much. So Colbourne Avon host Heathcote. Colbourne Avon heads into the game on the rebound from a defeat after going down to arch rivals Mount Pleasant. They are undefeated as they tackle Elmore today, but at Elmore, and the other Heathcote District Football League game is between North Bendigo and White Hills at North Bendigo. In the Loddon Valley Football League today, it's Mitty Ammo up against Inglewood. Bears Lagoon Serpentine are taking on Maiden Galley, and Maiden Galley has started the year beautifully in two games. They've kicked more than 20 goals in its first four games of the season. Morong, meantime, coming off a loss last weekend, its biggest defeat since 2019, losing to Pyramid Hill by quite a substantial margin last weekend. They have that game against Bridgewater, so the Panthers looking to recover after a 47-point loss. Calable are at home to Pyramid Hill, and McCorner host Newbridge in the Loddon Valley Football League today. We'll have more previews very shortly. We, after the break, have special guests here on Local Footy, the place we want to be. 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
14: 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Local footy, the place we want to be. It's fresh live, and we're watching the Magpies, Castlemaine, taking on Gisborne this afternoon. A little bit later on in the evening, we'll be heading out to Newstead and watching the clash in the MCD FNL, where it'll be Newstead taking on Nattabyalaba. Meanwhile, back at the Camp Reserve, Castlemaine lead in the reserves 10-9-69 to Gisborne 5-7-37. John Hunter here this afternoon, also joined by Father Jackson Saunders, Mick Delaney, Norm Jenkin and Cam Power, bringing you all the action. We're local footy, the place we want to be. It's fresh live, and a special afternoon here at the Camp Reserve. We've got a Life Members Day, and it's also incorporated into the Sponsorship Day, Life Members, and the 1996 Premiership Reserves team are gathering here today, and they're enjoying the sunshine, they're enjoying the footy, and two prominent personalities from the Castlemaine Football Netball Club, not only from 1996, but as back as far as I can remember. One of them is Len Watson, who coached the reserve side in that year, and also the skipper, Dale Williams. And I'd like to say a big welcome to both Life members of the Castlemaine Football Club, and it's great to have you here, guys.
15: Johnny, good to be here, mate. Johnny, good to be here.
14: Yep. Now, you've both been around a long time, and I'll throw to you, Lenny. Just tell us a little bit about your background with the Castlemaine Footy Netball Club, and then we'll throw to Shaker, as he's known, and why he's called Shaker as well, Lenny.
15: Yeah, no worries at all, Johnny. Look, I think I came to, in about 1978, came to the Castlemaine Football Club, played my first senior game, I think about in 1980, or it might have been 1979. And since then, I was away with my job teaching for a fair while, but always enjoyed the company of the boys at the Castlemaine Footy Club, and always found my way home of a weekend.
14: Shaker?
16: Johnny, started here in 78, played right through seniors to 1992, and then just seemed to play seconds forever after that, and then moved on to Super Rules. So, yeah.
14: It was great fun, the Super Rules, though, wasn't it?
16: Oh, Super Rules, yeah. Mondays weren't good, but yeah.
14: Now, tell us about Life Members, of course. Your fondest memories here, and leading into that 1996 Grand Final, and where that sits in things, and some of your fondest memories of that game.
15: Yeah, well, Johnny, it's interesting, because we played Sandhurst, I think, in 1995, and we lost that Grand Final by a point. That was a bit painful for all of us, and then rolled into the 1996 season. I was really lucky because, as coach, I had a pretty easy job. I had Rob Smith helping me on the bench, but I had blokes like Dale Williams, Brett Fitzpatrick, Craig Ginnivan out on the ground, so it was like having, three or four extra coaches out on the ground. My memories are a bit vague of the season, but I remember in the second semi-final, South Bendigo beat us by 14 goals. We meet them again in the grand final. I said, the boys, we've got to find a different way to win this game. So we played a little boundary line game where if we ever got into trouble, we just took the ball out. In those days, you could just take the ball out and restart the game. And it frustrated them, but it paid off for us.
16: Yeah, it was a surprising win, to be a good way to put it. During the week, we sort of ran out of players altogether. We had four young blokes who played in the prelim who virtually won us the prelim, but for some reason, we still don't know why, I think it's called the South Bendigo tax, they weren't allowed to play in the grand final. So we were scratching around just to get a side to be out there on that Saturday, and as it turned out, it was a good thing.
14: The three of us in this truck, we share the Castlemaine Football Club as a passion, and obviously outsiders, they've got their own footy clubs, but just talk a little bit about what the footy club as a whole has meant to you two guys.
15: I was thinking about this, Johnny, over the last couple of days, and I think the overriding emotion for me was that at Castlemaine, throughout my period of playing seniors and then coaching the reserves, playing and coaching the reserves was the best fun I reckon I've had in a long time playing footy. But it was just the friendship and the mateship. We were just really close. I reckon that, for me, is the overriding emotion that I take out of my time at Castlemaine, was the closest. And I'm still really good mates with the blokes that I played footy with.
16: Yeah, pretty much the same. I sort of went back and coached Newstead in 91. Missed the opportunity to play in a grand final that year with the seniors. Came back 92. played that year, hurt my shoulder, so I missed another one. But yeah, Lenny's right. It's just always been a good place to be. Like some people who say, well, it's clicky, but I always found the people who thought it was clicky, the ones who couldn't get a kick. So,
14: or a game, anyway, like some of us in this box.
16: always been good and always had a laugh and never thought too much about politics and footy, just loved to play.
14: Were you two blokes on the selection committee when I was playing at Castlemaine? Because I need to have this out with not only one of you, but both of you,
15: Johnny,
14: probably.
15: Every time I got dropped from the senior side, Derek was captain, and he'd always say to me, Lenny, I voted for you.
16: Hey, Johnny, we had this discussion on the night after that event.
14: We did.
16: You should have been in the seniors, and I don't really want to mention what I said the last time we talked about it.
14: No, probably not. And I probably went running into the corner and sucking my thumb like a baby, so we'll probably leave it at that, I reckon, Shay.
3: Yeah, no. Probably a conversation to be had over a couple more beers later on tonight, lads. But
16: it'll happen.
3: Definitely. Let's talk about the now for Castlemaine. So after a few years of not winning that many games for the seniors and what have you, to now having the likes of Hartley, Bailey Henderson steering the sheep, Philo's back on the bench, assistant coaching, there's some optimism within the Castlemaine community that, hey, this could be us playing senior footy in the Bendigo Footy League this year.
16: It has been very good. I come down here Wednesday nights for Super Rules, and over summer, you know, the seniors were training on a Wednesday night. And just the feeling this year, and even to the end of last year, things just started to feel like they were on the up. And, you know, the other night there was a heap down here, like training's been so much better. And, yeah, it's just got a good feel about it again, you know, which it hasn't had for a while. So,
15: yeah, I've been a little bit removed, Johnny, but from a distance I can see that things are far more stable now. Bailey's a terrific young fella, and I think he leads really well, but it's not just him. You know, Hart's over the last few years, never spoken a word to the man, but geez, I like the way he plays his footy, and I like the way he conducts himself on the ground too. You know, he just leads those kids amazingly.
3: People might be quick to jump on, you know, congratulating the guys now that are in charge while Castlemaine are on the rise, but it's important to recognise those that have done the work beforehand. So I know Johnny and you boys, you know, it's been 30 years since you played at the club, but you've both, all three of you, have left your mark within this footy club in one way or another. So on behalf of the community, thank you. And hopefully you enjoy today. Like, it's a ripper day for the 96 reserves team, for the life members of Castlemaine, and for the broader community as well, to come down and have a look at some good quality footy.
15: Thank you.
16: Yeah, look, it's always a good day down here. I've never had a bad one. Anyway, thanks very much for having us.
2: It's been wonderful to have you with us this afternoon, our special guest from the 1996 Reserves Premiership side, Len Watson, the coach, and Dale Williams, the captain of that side, both life members, and Dale Williams, part of the 20th century team of the year as well, so some highly credentialed footballers. That is for sure. The reserves game has just finished too, and it was Castlemaine winning 11-10-76 over Gisborne, 5-8-38 this afternoon. So in the two games already played today in the under-18s and the reserves, it has been Castlemaine that have come out victors today. Other interesting news that has emerged from the week is that Gary Abler Jr. is going to be playing a game for Newbridge very soon, so you're pretty pumped for that.
3: Yeah, pretty exciting times down there at Newbridge. Throughout the week, there's a little snippet coming out in the Advertiser that blokes want to know what extra they can do to be able to secure themselves a spot in the side for Newbridge when he does roll into town. So, yeah, very exciting for the town of Newbridge and as a whole, Loddon Valley Footy Netball League.
2: And he will roll into town on the 20th of June in the Maroons' clash against Bridgewater, so their coach Jaden Cordy is super pumped for that. He says there's six or seven Newbridge players that are Geelong supporters, so they'll be tickled pink for that opportunity. It's part of Victoria's 2026 Carlton Draft scheme, so we look forward to hearing how Gary Abbott goes in that game. And let's not forget, as mentioned before, Dyson Heppel, the former Essendon captain, is playing today in the Heathcote District Football League as well. He is running around for Lockington Bermorne United, so certainly excited for that. Umpires are out on the ground here at Camp Reserve this afternoon as we welcome to our broadcast this afternoon, Norm Jenkin.
17: Yes, good afternoon, Jackson. John and Mick, Cameron, it's an excellent day for football down here. Not a breeze in the air today, and barely a cloud in the sky. So, if you can't play football today, I don't think you can play football at all.
2: What
17: and
2: is
17: just talking about that game against Bridgewater? Of course, don't forget that another extra long player in Rowan will be playing for Bridgewater on that day against Gary Ablett. So both sides this year get an ex AFL player.
2: As we head down to ground level, Cam Power, big day for you, Cam. You're doing the boundary, but you're also headed across along with Johnny and Norm to the MCD of Fennell after this for the game tonight between Newstead and Nattabyalaba.
18: Yeah, Father Jackson, double duties today. So, firstly, looking forward to this game. Let's not talk down how good of a game this one is going to be. It is a really exciting matchup between Castlemaine, which are arguably at full strength. I spoke to a couple of players pre-game, and they said, we think that we've pretty much got the best lineup that we can get until Jacob Bauer is available in a potentially 2 or 3 weeks. He'll slot in as well. But them close to full strength, and we know what Gisborne are like. So I'm really excited to see how this game plays out. And after that, Father Jackson, then we're heading across to have a look at Newstead take on Nattabyalaba in the MCD FNL, only 20 minutes down the road. So, yeah, double duties. Really looking forward to two high-quality games of football.
2: Your tip in this one, firstly, between Castlemaine and Gisborne this afternoon?
18: It's a good question. I've been thinking about it during the week, and I think each day I've woken up, I've come up with a different answer. So the fact that Castlemaine's got their recruits in, I mean, I think they're a real sniff, but I find it hard to go past Gisborne. Gisborne are proved and tested over the years, and they were really impressive when we seen them a couple of weeks ago. So I'm expecting them to be a really strong, and maybe a shootout. I'm expecting a shootout between Pat McKenna. If he spends a lot of his time forward, I've also wondered to see if he may go back to try and limit the influence on a Dirksen or a Hartley at some stage. So, yeah, to answer your question in short there, I'm going to tip Gisborne.
2: Mick, you're had premiership experience as a coach in various capacities. What's the key today for both sides and who are you tipping?
1: Well, we heard Jared Lynch speaking earlier as our special guest defensive coach at Gisborne, and their key for today is to move the ball fast. So we know the way that Castlemaine like to play. They like to play centrally. They like to get the ball out in space and move quick. So I think Cam's nailed it. I think it's going to be a fast-paced game with plenty of goals kicked. I'm going to tip Castlemaine. I think that the engine room, with Coleman as the lead ruckman, we know that Blake is out today, so, and he's taken on a midfield role. The young fella in Carnell will ruck today against Jace Coleman. A little bit undermanned in there, but the head-to-head battle is something that I'm going to watch. Lant versus Benacki in the centre bounces. There is a genuine chance, Father Jackson, that they could have 100 touches between them today.
2: Wow. That's a big call. Johnny, I suspect Gisborne will be too good. They could easily have been 4-0 had it not been for that 2-point loss against South Bendigo. I'm pretty sure you called that game. What are your thoughts headed into this round 5 clash?
14: Yeah, well, Jacko, I'm really buoyant on Castlemaine, and those that have listened to this broadcast frequently will know that I have tipped against Castlemaine a number of times this season, but it's been a season where we haven't seen both Dirksen and the big recruit, Lant, come in with a number of those other players. And don't be surprised to see Lloyd Butcher playing in the ruck as well, giving Jace Coleman a bit of a chop out. So I actually like the way Castlemaine have lined up this afternoon. And when it comes to Gisborne, they played against South Bendigo. South Bendigo probably won ugly up there, I would think, at that stage. Gisborne were really competitive, a really close game. But it's the Magpies for me this afternoon. And keep your eye out also for young Kobe Zarafa, who made his debut 4 weeks ago when we saw him against the Bloods as a 16-year-old. Mm-hmm. He kicked maybe 3 or 4 goals. He was really dominant through the midfield as well. He hasn't missed a game since then, and he's turned 17, I believe, since that game. So they really unearthed a diamond in that one.
2: At ground level, Cam Power has the toss for us.
18: Yeah, the toss of the coin has been won. So it was Zach Vescovi for Gisborne and Darby Semmons of Castlemaine, two captains. And it was won by Darby Semmons, and they're going to kick towards the club room end of the ground. So through the middle, it is a little bit muddy, just doing a little bit of a walkthrough here. Where the cricket pitch traditionally is, it is a little bit slippery there, but the rest of the ground is in absolutely perfect nick down here, Father Jackson Saunders.
2: And the crowd, talk us through that.
18: Yeah, well, you know it's going to be a pretty big crowd when you turn up at about 11:30 and you struggle to get a car park around here. So there is plenty of people around, and the lineup over at in front of the Castlemaine benches, where it is probably three or four people deep down there, so it's a good crowd, expecting a good game.
2: Very much so. Siren sounding, both sides warming up at the moment. Norm Jenkins
18: panicking for a second, then I thought they were about to bounce the ball when you said the siren was sounding then.
2: Oh well, they're just warming up here, Cam, but admire your enthusiasm, that's for sure. As I said earlier, Castlemaine looking for its third win of the season today at home after starting the season strongly. They had wins against Golden Square and Kangaroo Flat, but the past couple of rounds have been disappointing with losses to South Bendigo and Strathfield, so by 36 and 55 points. What do you think's been the learning, Mick, from those couple of losses for the Magpies?
3: For the Magpies, the learning would be that they can match it with better teams when they're playing good footy. So the end result might look like they've been belted in a couple of those games, but realistically, they were almost leading at half-time. In fact, they were leading at half-time against Strathfield, so... And they got back to within, it was two goals, I think, in the last quarter here against South Bendigo before they pulled away late. So they can match it with the best. They just need to be consistent, four-quarter effort, and not rely on their stars. So it's easy to get caught up in the fact that, oh, we've got Lant, we've got Dirksen in today, we've got Hartley up forward, we've got Henderson. These blokes are going to do it for us. Four blokes don't win a game of footy, so it's important that the rest of the team go, right, I know my role, this is what I've got to do, this is what I've got to do for the team to be successful. And if they do that, they will win today.
2: And Gisborne's first game in 21 days, positive or negative the effect in your eyes?
3: Negative. I think nothing beats being match-hardened, battle-hardened. They will be fresh, yes, but when we're talking cramping, I know we're talking round five, round six in the Bendigo Footy Netball League, but when you haven't played a sport that is high-paced and for 2 hours at any one time, it can come down to the last 10 minutes in a game with fitness, so yeah, a definite negative for me there.
2: Gisborne's last game was April the 18th. That was a 35-point victory against Strathfield. Say they could easily have been 4-0 heading into today. They're 3-1 and will be wanting their fourth victory of the season this afternoon. To get us underway in this opening quarter of this round five clash at the Camp Reserve between the Castlemaine Magpies and the Gisborne Bulldogs, it's John Hunter, local footy, the place you want to be, it's fresh live.
14: Carnell versus Coleman of the Magpies. Coleman won the tap for the Magpies. Harrison Sheen coming through the middle, try to win possession, and we'll have a secondary stoppage in the early seconds of this one. Might be a jumper change going from number 23 to number 13. Is Dirksen playing up forward for the Magpies. Back in the middle here, it's a hurried kick out of the middle by the Dogs. They go shallow inside, forward 50. Defensive part mask marked by Reece Jenkins. Spreads it wide, finds Coleman. Coleman by hand of Sheen. It's the Magpies in possession of the footy. Target was Brodie Byrne, but good fist from behind by the Dogs. Puts it over the boundary line, and on the outer side, we'll have a ball in.
2: Be a free kick, in fact it is, to the Bulldogs on the outer side, railway side here at Camp Reserve. They go inside and it's Harry Thomas that has the football. Chip is effective. Dylan Johnston inside the centre circle, turns onto his left boot, has Harry Larksmore, and he receives 60 metres out from goal. He wants to go long and deep. Lynch presents himself, McKenna there too, and McKenna didn't complete the grab. Instead, it was his opposite number, Cal McConachie of Castlemaine, who clears.
14: Spreads it wide to Huntley. Huntley short pass forward 30 metres, hits Hartley. Hartley, the coach from last year, ex-Essendon Hawthorne, hard up against the boundary line. Creekside, it's a long 60 metre ball, up to the wing, goes to the back of the pack, spills. They'll try to shark the footy through Zave Murley. Comes off his ankles and over the boundary line for a ball in. So, lackluster start a little bit, Mick?
3: A little bit. Interesting to see Hartley playing deep in defence for Castlemaine to start this one.
2: Boundary throwing, Roway's side in the ruck contest. Bailey Henderson taps it down to no one's advantage. We'll have a ball up inside the opening couple of minutes. Still no score on the board as Castlemaine attack to their clubroom's end in this opening term. The quick kick came inside 50 from Dylan Land. It'll land in Murley's direction. John Watson there too. Good pressure from both sides. Reece Jenkins on top of the football is tackled. And so we'll have a ball up just on the paint of 50 for Castlemaine.
14: They're across half forward now. Hurried kick from the pack for the Bulldogs. It'll spill into the middle as the ball goes in the direction of Reece Jenkins. Collects the footy. The ex-Pios player Little handball to Simmons. Simmons goes there to Huntley by hand. It's the Magpies off the wing, sharing it around. Dirksen is on the end of it. In fact, it was Lant. Lant, an up and under kick. He'll go shallow inside forward 50. Tracking the footy, Magpies into the pocket. Hurried kick by Murley in the direction of a teammate in Coleman, right up against the boundary line, but the Dogs will win it and get them out of trouble momentarily.
2: They will. Campbell Johns across half-back attempts to retrieve the football, does well. They exchange a change of hand passes and clear to the Dogs, looking for Harry Larksmore. He had support. It came from Dylan Johnston. It's scrappy, bouncing between the two sides. Ball on centre wing, Railway side. Neither side can get clean possession at the moment. On hands and knees, Adam Brand Casano managed to get the hand pass ineffective. Bailey Henderson follows up. About a dozen players have touched the footy there, Mick Delaney, but no one with clean possession.
3: It's a hot footy at the moment, isn't it? Bernacki and Lant going head-to-head here.
14: As soon as I said it was lackluster, they just upped the ante, I reckon, Mick. So Simmons, he just coughed it up and gave it to the opposition. Now it's the Dogs into open territory. Reece Jenkins getting his hands on the footy early. Turns, little handball give to Sheehan. Sheehan hurriedly on the boot, comes off the instep. Running with the fly to the footy was Hannon for the Dogs. We'll slow it down. On the wing, Jingle Street side. Good short pass. They'll raffle it. Luxmore, I reckon it might have come off the hands of Johnson as well. Emerging now will be the Dogs. Shallow inside, forward 50. Dennehy's the target. Get one in the back. Zach Dennehy from Curtis McLennan. Unless he's a left footer, he's not going to kick this goal. Mick?
3: Nah, this is the tough pocket here at Camp Reserve. 52 metres out, I'd say this will go to the top of the square.
14: Zach Dennehy. He'll go short. Short pass into the pocket. It's effective. Hits up a target. Not in a better position, really. Hard up against the boundary line. It's Harry Luxmore. He's looking inboard. The first time we'll see a goal from this pocket will be from Dylan Lant, the left footer from Castlemaine, next quarter. You wait and see. Short pass to McKenna. Hits him up. Barely went the required distance. 18 metres, I say. Takes a chest mark.
3: That's pretty poor by Castlemaine there, just leaving a big hole for McKenna to lead into. One of the premier forwards of the competition. You'd expect him to nail this and get us off the mark.
14: He opens up the angle. He's going to have to kick it a long way. Let's see what the known goal kicker can do. Pat McKenna. In he comes. Spreads it wide and just sneaks it in for a minor score. First score of the afternoon, one behind, playing zip for Castlemaine. Local footy, the place we want to be, it's Fresh Live.
2: Kicking duties are with Michael Hartley in those yellow boots. An option is Cal McConaughey towards our broadcast position. Ignores him, goes about 65 metres, Railway side. Whistle blown, free kick has been picked out and it's going the way of Sutherland, who goes from half back. Cal Huntley gets it into the centre, finds Bailey Henderson, a scrappy at the moment, following up once more. The Magpies, they've got it across half-back, chance for Darby Simmons. He goes wide and finds Jack Sutherland, who hugs the boundary line with his kick, and it goes out of bounds yet again. Glorious conditions here, the stats early on in this contest. Norm Jenkin has been keeping an eye on. We'll get to him shortly. Boundary throwing out of sight. It's behind the lead to Gisborne.
14: So, umpire will throw it in. Up they'll go in the ruck. Coleman wins the tap to Lant. Lant tries to give it away by hand. He got besieged. Following up the footy might be Hunter Staples out there that kicks it 20 metres forward. 51 metres out in front of the canteen here at Camp Reserve. Umpire has given a free kick, I reckon, to Harrison Sheehan. So incorrect disposal by the Dogs. Sheehan now probably too far out to score. He'll go goalward. It'll go to the line. They set themselves. It was hands on footy, but it goes through for a minor score, one behind each.
2: Zach Vescovi wastes no time, and the Bulldogs take the clearance from defence all the way up to half-back. It's with Lucas Carnell, who goes to half-back. Cobe Zarafa receives the footy, goes back to Vescovi. Hand pass inside was stolen by John Watson. He sends it back inside 50, and the mark has been taken by that man in Brody Byrne, who wastes no time. He sends it goalward. It's across the face, though, and only a behind. So two behinds, Castlemaine, 7 minutes gone, Gisborne are behind.
14: So they'll look to move it quickly here through Burke. Burke short pass, hits Sullivan of the Dogs. Defensive zone in front of the club rooms here at Camp Reserve. Now we'll go out of side. Reece Jenkins gets a fingertip on it to just put it over the boundary line, and we'll have a ball in on the outer side. This, the creek side, the railway side here. The Castlemaine Fly will come through very shortly, you'd imagine. The steam train that goes out to Malden. It's not called the Fly, by the way. I just made that up. But Coleman in the ruck. It'll be the Dogs through Werner. It's a good player for the Dogs. All tied up. Stoppage. Ball up.
2: I reckon there's a steam train in Bendigo today too. I could hear it as I was walking past the cathedral this morning. Beautiful day for everything across central Victoria at the moment. And whistle's been blown. Carnell with a free kick for the Dogs. They play on immediately to half forward. Shane Clough receives the footy. Wastes no time. Hand pass though goes astray. And Castlemaine get it back. Hunter Staples, he directs the kick to half forward. A high ball. Harrison Sheehan got arms to it. Defensively, Will Elliott works it to the boundary line and creates the stoppage. We'll have a boundary throw-in. Neither side looking like they can score a goal at the moment. Local footy, it's the place we want to be. It's fresh live.
14: Two behinds playing one. Up they'll go in the ruck, doing the ruck work for the Dogs. Will be Carnell. He's a tall lad. Ball spills. Might have got one too high at ground level. It's his own little fella. He's been in for a few weeks now, Mark Cooper. And he'll have a shot at goal. Important shot, Mick, this, in the context of the early stages of the game anyway.
3: Yeah, it definitely is. Both teams playing a loose man behind the ball, about 55 behind the ball, hence why scoring's been limited so far.
14: Mark Cooper. Let's see what he does. He short passes. He's found a target. I'm not sure if Cal Huntley is in a better position, but he takes the mark anyway. He's probably ran out further than what the young fellow Cooper was in the first place.
3: I reckon if Cal gets enough momentum behind this, he can kick it.
14: We saw it here a number of times already this season. Cal Huntley kicking booming goals to the club room's end. He gets underneath it. It won't be a goal. He puts it to the top of the square, in fact. A high ball, ground level, hurried kick out of the pack in the direction of Dylan Johnson of the Dogs, and he'll bring it up the Jingle Street wing.
2: He does. He wants Luxmore. Ball was shy of him. I think the ball went out of bounds. It did. Boundary umpire confirms that now. So we'll have a boundary throw in right in front of the timekeeper's box, Gingell Street side wing at the camp reserve. Two behinds, the Magpies. Gisborne are behind. Still no goal has been kicked, and exactly 10 minutes has ticked by in this opening term. Ball spinning back into play in the ruck contest. Carnell would beat Bailey Henderson in that ruck duel. Bailey Henderson goes to the ground on hands and knees. Can't get the footy out though, and so we'll need a ball up.
14: It's a game here where it's just a game of inches. Who can get the first one on the board? The ball goes to left half forward. Dogs in attack. It's a foot race for the footy. Who will win it? It'll be Sullivan of the Dogs. He'll come in board aggressive. Just wasn't quite an effective kick to Luxmore of the Dogs, and then it goes to ground level. Stoppage 40 metres out directly in front to the Galton Street end. Jumpers change if you're playing along at home. Number 21 is Hunter Staples for Castlemaine. Up they go in the ruck. Denner, he won the ruck work for the Dogs. Spreads wide though. Turnover. Hurried kick out of the pack comes by Oscar Giddings. He goes down the line to the wing. Harrison Sheen now. Aggressive. He's got Huntley on. Through the middle. He'll go deep inside. Forwards 50. They'll set themselves. Big mark. I reckon it's Lloyd Butcher who's come into the side this afternoon. It is. And in the pocket. He's earning his money already with a good, strong clunker, Mick.
3: That was a really good grab. And that was really well done by Castlemaine coming out from half-back. They switched the ball immediately. Gisborne guarding down the line really well, but with that risky kick, turns into reward. He's got a shot 25 metres out, 45-degree angle.
14: Lloyd Butcher, son of Trevor, who's into everything. He's like salt and pepper. Trevor Butcher and Castlemaine, don't worry about that, as Lloyd Butcher misses an opportunity, goes begging, takes it to the three behinds, playing one. Local footy, the place we want to be. It's fresh live.
2: Speaking of salt and pepper, I remember when Phil Salt and Michael Pepper opened the batting for England a few years ago. It truly was a salt and pepper combination.
14: I thought you were going to say they sung Push It. That's what I thought you were going to say, Jackson.
3: I was waiting for it.
2: Viscovi with the kicking duties goes to the back pocket, and they hug the boundary line as they relay it towards Luxmore or Dennehy. Both created a solid fly in that ruck contest. Ball went into dispute, and we will have a ball up. Lean Watson before actually was commenting that it's almost cricket-like conditions. The 1996 Premiership coach of the reserves, they've got their 30-year reunion today. They'll be eager for a goal or two shortly. and from the boundary throw, and still neither side can break away. So we'll see if you can clear this mess, Johnny.
14: Timekeeper's box side, the wing, which is Jingle Street. It'll be the Dogs that win it now. Dennehy is the target, comes to the back of the pack. Hurry kick, the Dogs will go inside forward 50. McKenna is the target, bounces nicely for him. He gives it off by hand to Dylan Johnson. Good tackling, Magpies. Sutherland did really well and nailed Johnson. That's not an easy task either. Norm Jenkin, we've seen him play some good footy, Johnson, haven't we? And we'll get some stats off you right as we speak, as a 50-metre penalty is it paid for the Magpies for Sutherland.
17: Well, so far the game's been played mainly between the arcs. There's five inside 50s for Castlemaine and three for Gisborne. Clearances around the ground are currently shared at four apiece.
2: Sutherland kicks hurriedly up to about 40 metres out from goal. Gisborne got numbers back and affected the spoil. Leading the way was Harry Luxmore.
14: It's going to be a ball in.
2: So it's across left half forward for the Castlemaine Magpies. Who can get there first? Chance beckons in defence for the Dogs. Lucas Hannon, they clear an off along, though Harrison Sheehan has been superb so far in this contest. He has it 55 metres out from goal. The distance will test him, but he is a classy footballer. He's kicked seven goals this season. In those pink boots, I sense he's going to go back and have a crack and look for his eighth, and more importantly, the first of the afternoon. Three behinds for Castlemaine so far. We've travelled 14 minutes, basically a half of footy, and still no goal. Harrison Sheehan bucks the trend and puts it through. Confirmation now, 1-3-9 Castlemaine. Gisborne are a behind. Our score sponsor is Don's Small Goods. Is Don, is good local footy the place we want to be? It's Fresh Live. Mick Delaney, finally.
4: It's been a good game so far. Look, I know the scoreboard tells a tale that it's 9-1, but it's end-to-end footy. It's structures. Both teams are playing to what they want to play. It's just that polish going inside forward 50, but 15 minutes in for our first goal, I'm not surprised.
18: Going back to that defensive effort from Jack Sutherland that won the ball in defence with that tackle as well.
14: Good player, Sutherland, in the back zone. They'll win it through the man in Lant, who's coming to the side for the Magpies. His first real possession was a left-footer inside forward 50. Tracking the footy there was Cooper. As it will be a stoppage at ground level. We'll have a ball up. So Castlemaine seem to be doing all the attacking here in the last couple of minutes anyway. Ball up. Up they'll go in the ruck. Coleman wins it for the Magpies. He'll put it in the path of Coleman. Coleman goes goalward and slots a goal for two in a row in a minute. Castlemaine will go to 2-3-15. They lead one behind Gisborne. Score sponsor Jason Westcott Builder. Local footy, the place we want to be. It's Fresh Live.
4: That was a classy finish there. Coleman in the ruck, just knocking it to space, and the Castlemaine player on the left just running onto it. A nice little banana finishes off the good work. Castlemaine, two in a minute.
2: Indeed. So we have in the centre Bailey Henderson. He, of course, is a player you're familiar with, having played with Strathfield Say Storm in the flag in 2019. And Henderson flies high, beaten by Dennehy on that occasion. Henderson, though, was slung around in the tackle. Sheehan floats in, picks up the footy, is tackled, goes to ground. Field umpire says, give it to me, and we'll have a ball up. Slightly front edge of the centre circle for Gisborne. They attack to the broadcast end in this opening quarter of footy. Harrison Sheehan from the ruck contest involved in a little duel up against Gisborne Shane Clough, and neither of them can get the footy out. So we'll try for a third time to break clear.
14: The Storm by 7 points over Eagle Hawk as the ball goes inside forward 50 for the Dogs. Hartley is there defensively. 50 metres, is it, Nick? What did you see?
4: Yeah, unlucky for Gisborne there. Hartley went to play on, and the Gisborne player went with him, and the umpire called 50, so probably an unlucky one there.
14: Hartley, it takes him to the middle. Short pass forward, 35 metres. Hits up Cal McConaughey. McConaughey for the Pies. He'll go inside forward 50. It's a long kick.
4: Hey!
14: Oh, gee, big fly. Might have been Dirksen at the back there. Got his hands on the footy. In fact, it might have been Lloyd Butcher. They look alike. They're big, tall players. Hurried kick out of the pack. Goes to the outer side. The Dogs, they don't keep it in. It was good defensive work by Sullivan. And we'll have a ball up.
3: Went way upstairs there, didn't he?
14: Was it Butcher or was it...
3: I think it was Butcher, yeah.
14: They look alike, don't they? They've got the same look about them.
3: Yeah,
14: two big, tall...
3: Jerkson's leading up from the 30 and Butcher out of the square.
2: Henderson and Delaney, Dennehy were new acquaintances. Picked up by Dylan Ladd, the gun. He sends it goalward. Teeth of goal off hands and through for a rush behind. So they've had plenty of scoring opportunities in recent minutes. Have the Magpies, 2-4-16, Gisborne are behind. Viscovi to bring it back in for the Dogs. He's got Luxmore presenting himself wide. Instead went shorter. And they've got it in the back pocket here, the Gisborne Bulldogs. So it's with Will Elliott, who will look to clear. Luxmore again presents himself. Kick, though, was smothered off the boot and ricochets out of bounds. So a costly blunder there, as we inform you too, if you're playing along at home. It is Xavier Murley who's running around in the helmet with the number 40 Guernsey, not number 6 as listed earlier on the team sheet.
14: Let's have a ball in.
3: Plenty of past players gathering underneath the club rooms there too, Johnny. Nice crowd.
14: Yeah, well, it's Life Members Day, it's Sponsors Day. They've done it all together, and also that Premiership reunion. As the umpire throws it in, bounces at ground level. A lot of players around the footy. James Gray has been quiet for the Dogs so far. Good strong tackling.
3: Castlemaine quickly. Two players behind the ball here. Gisborne crowding the ball to try and just win some possession here.
14: Up they go in the ruck. It was Butcher that did the ruck work. We'll have another stoppage. Just getting to know themselves, the boys, as they do down there. Mickey, you like to see that, don't you?
3: Absolutely. Just wipe the dirt off each other's jumpers.
2: Ball to be thrown up. 25 metres out from Castlemaine's goal. About 30 players around this contest. And at the bottom of that pack was Archie Rickson, who McDonald medal winner previously in the reserves, doing well in the seniors at the moment for the Magpies. Gisborne managed to break clear. For how long, though, is the question. They wanted Luxmore. Instead, they got Bailey Henderson, the coach, who's got it on centre wing. He opts to go short and finds Michael Hartley. He kicks high up to centre half forward. Pack develops off hands. Good defensive work from a number of Gisborne players. Works its way to Dylan Johnston, but then he fumbles. Dylan Land seeks to retrieve the footy. It's dangerous. The Magpies are lurking 25 metres out from goal. Butcher is there. It's scrappy. It's close to the boundary line. Land gets it. He goes to the check side across the face of goal and out of bounds on the full.
3: He has had so much ball already early on. Land, Gisborne are going to need to put time into him.
14: Yeah, hasn't really had an effective one that I've seen, though, Mickey. Hasn't set the world on fire, but he's just got that lurk about him, don't you think? It's going to happen.
3: It's just a matter of time. It's been a little bit scrappy early on, but yeah, when it comes, very, very exciting for all down here at Castlemaine.
14: Feels like Castlemaine have done most of the attacking. You can't really feel where Gisborne are going to get their goal from. Let's see what happens off half-back, because it will be the Dogs that win possession. To kick to half-forward. McKenna is the target. Sits for him nicely. Picked it up in the knees. Handball inboard. It's aggressive. Ball is fumbled. Now ground level. Zarafa got one too high as he put his head over the footy. Overzealous by Sutherland. Young Zarafa, the 17-year-old, playing in around his fourth game. He was a 16-year-old when he started against the Bloods earlier. He looks for McKenna. McKenna had prime position. And he is sitting in this pocket that I've been banging on for the last few weeks you've been here, Mick Delaney. He will not kick it.
3: He will not?
14: He will not kick it unless you're a left footer.
3: Well, now that you've said that, Johnny, let's back him in.
14: Oh, let's see. It'll be against the trend, Mick.
3: Yeah, 25 metres out on a 72.6 degree angle, Johnny.
14: He's sneakily opening up the angle if you have a look at McKenna. He's just taken a couple of steps sideways. The umpire, I'm just making excuses now, Mick. Paddy McKenna. Let's see what he does. If anyone can kick it, he can, and he doesn't. I'm not one to tell you I told you so, but I told you so. It's not going to be a goal until a left footer gets one. That's 2-4-16 playing two behinds. Local footy, the place we want to be. It's Fresh Live.
2: Michael Hartley's kicking honours the presentation from Reece Jenkins, who's got it at half back. Those two behinds have both come from Pat McKenna too. Once Merley in the helmet, dropped it. Jace Coleman there in the number 2, not 57. And again a stoppage, another ball up. So inside the centre square, at centre half back, Jace Coleman taps it down to the advantage of Callum McConachie, up to centre half forward. bounces fortuitously for Brody Byrne. He has a fumble, though. Leaves the footy behind. Toe poking along the ground is Zach Viscobi. Can't get clean use of the footy. Cal Huntley eludes a couple of would-be tacklers. Goes again to a Castlemaine player floating across half forward as the kick comes in deep, high, up to centre half forward. Good defensive effort from Lachlan Evans. Good effort by Murley. Sweeps the hand pass to space. Brody Byrne wants it close to the boundary line. Three against one. He was outnumbered. Did well to get it towards Harrison Sheehan. Him and Byrne just never gave up, and it's 5 metres out from their goal mouth.
3: Archie Rickson may not have had a touch yet, but I reckon he's put on about five tackles. Really good as that pressure forward so far for Castlemaine.
14: Another one that looks like he's going to get his hands on the footy sooner than later. Dogs under pressure. On the end of a handball was Evans. They're just still under pressure. The ball spills. It's in dispute now. Picked up by Werner. Gives it to a teammate now who'll kick it to a contest. Hartley's in the middle of that contest. Hands on footy. Couldn't quite get it for the Magpies. Now they go in hard at ground level. Hard up against the boundary. Got a player on the ground. A number of them, in fact. And a bit of messy bit of play, but it was a bit willing in there, Michael.
3: Gisborne have just got nowhere to go. Castlemaine two back behind the ball, and the Castlemaine have just got to play possession footy for a little bit here.
2: The thoughts of Mick Delaney. Local footy, the place you want to be. It's fresh, live. And Coleman helps to aid it to the boundary line. We'll have a boundary thrown right in front of the Gisborne dugout where coach Rob Waters watches on. We'll have a toss back in, 50 metres out from Castlemaine's goal. 2-4-16, they lead Gisborne, two behinds.
14: Ball is in the forward zone now for the Magpies, picked up by Murley. Spreads a handball hurriedly, and the kick came out of the pack by Oscar Giddings of the Magpies. And in fact, he snuck it through for a minor score. Takes it to 2-5-17, playing two behinds. Local footy, the place we want to be, fresh live.
2: It's taking a while for the footy to be retrieved. Zach Viscovi's finally got it in front of the coffee van, which is closed for business today.
14: Sandhurst over Kangaroo Flat by 10 points at the home of country football, the QEO.
2: The coffee van supporting the work of the Castlemaine Lions Club here in this local community. Glorious in autumn weather are the local parks and so forth. That kick-in was not so glorious. Michael Hartley has stolen it, bangs it high, centre-half forward, about 25 metres out from goal. Gisborne again with numbers with Scobie. His gallant, he wants Carnell, can't find him. Instead, Jace Coleman gets in the way. Was he caught high? I believe so. If you put your head over the footy, advantage paid. Oh, great finish. Great goal. John Watson and Castlemaine have their third. 3-5-23. Gisborne are two behinds. John Watson took the advantage and take a bow. Our score sponsor, Bendigo City Framers. Local footy, the place we want to be. It's fresh live.
17: Yeah, in the last 10 minutes of this quarter, it's been all Castlemaine. We've had one inside 50 to Gisborne and seven to Castlemaine in that time.
14: Now, if you are at the ground and you're watching and you're listening, I reckon Jace Coleman and Bailey Henderson have done a sneaky. They've swapped jumpers.
3: They have.
14: They have. That would be deliberate, nothing surer.
3: Bailey would be stoked with that. Jace Coleman's had a lot of the ball this quarter.
14: He has. Up they go in the middle. It is Coleman wearing Henderson's jumper. But it will be the Dogs that win it through the middle. Johnson, short pass was to Gray. Gray get one under the ear and he'll get a free kick directly in front, 40 metres. And their first, well, not their first real chance, but it is an opportunity, Mick.
3: Gisborne need this.
14: Gray, I sense he's too far out to score.
3: Yeah, he was looking to pass that off as soon as he got the ball. So it's given Castlemaine time to flood back.
14: James Gray, he'll go to a lead in the pocket. He finds Hannon, hits him up, chest mark. 45 degree angle. And he's in the pocket again. He's a little bit closer, which might... No, I'm not going to back it.
3: He marked that because of work rate, Johnny. So he's worked his way from the wing down into the forward pocket. John Watson unable to keep up with him. As a result, a shot at goal.
14: Dalton Street pocket, right-hand side. If I was the coach of any side, I'll say, do not pass it into there unless they're a left footer. Let's see what Hannon does. He does it again. He does it again.
3: It's like you know this ground.
14: We can sit here for the next century and it'll still happen. 3-5-23 to three behinds here live. The local footy, the place we want to be. It's fresh live.
2: Lachlan Evans to
14: I
2: bring
14: played here a bit, Nick.
2: Back in. I don't think I'll be here in 100 years, Johnny. I'd be 135. Most unlikely.
14: You look so well, though, Jackson.
2: Oh, thanks, Johnny. Meantime, a scored Newbridge.
14: You know upstairs.
2: Oh, Barbara you're a funny man. Newbridge lead by 8 points against McCorner. I'll stick to the footy on the outer side. Ball's tossed back in. Jace Coleman flew high. He looked elegant with that tap down. And a stoppage. A ball up. Spectacular conditions here. And it is, at the moment, a 20-point lead to the home side.
14: Coleman tries to burst through the pack with the footy. He's still got possession, shovels it out on the end of handballs. Huntley on the left foot, goes to half forward. One-on-one contest. McConaughey did well at ground level. In fact, it was Dirksen. Now it'll be the Dogs. Off half back through Burke. Burke will go to half forward. Simmons dropped a mark he probably should have taken. Pressure was on. 55 metres directly in front. Stoppage. Ball up. Magpies lead by 20 points in red time. Opening term, round 25. Local footy, the place we want to be. It's Fresh Live.
2: It is indeed. No clear winner in that ruck contest. Ball in the path of Hunter Staples. He tried to do too much. He was penalised for holding the ball. Shane Clough has the footy for Gisborne. Most players inside. They're attacking 50 at the moment. Only two players, in fact, in Castlemaine's front half of the ground.
3: This man does have the distance.
2: Listed with Essendon in the
14: by 20 points in red time. Opening term, round 25. Local footy, the place we want to be. It's Fresh Live.
2: It is indeed. No clear winner in that ruck contest. Ball in the path of Hunter Staples. He tried to do too much. He was penalised for holding the ball. Shane Clough has the footy for Gisborne. Most players inside. They're attacking 50.

0: if he can get the journey. Shane Clough off the right boot. It's long. It's magnificent. And never looked like missing. Gisborne a 1-3-9. Castlemaine 3-5-23. Our score sponsor is Jason Westcott Builder. 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
1: To give the viewers at home a bit of an indication there of how far he's kicked that ball. He's taken about six steps, kicked it from the point of the square, and it's cleared the fence. It's gone all of about 65 metres, Johnny.
2: Yeah, it was a ripping kick. You called it early. So back into the middle. Lant is in the middle. So is Butcher. So is Henderson. And they'll go up in the ruck. Unattended there, the big ruckman in Carnell for the Dogs. But it was won by the Magpies to half forward. Now it's a turnover. Out of side. Ball spills in the direction of Hunter Staples. Whistle for a hold. It'll be Staples that gets it. Handball forward. He goes to Lant. Lant makes a path on the left. It's a low bullet ball inside forward 50. Ball spills. Dogs will rebound here and they'll win it off half back.
0: They do. For how long though is the question? Not long indeed. Straight to Bailey Henderson in number 57 this afternoon. He kicks to half forward.
1: Good hit.
0: It was a lovely kick.
2: Dirksen.
0: Straight to the man there across half forward.
2: Dirksen. Odds.
0: So Dirksen has got the footy for the Castlemaine Magpies as the siren sounds. And this would be a big boost if he can kick his, well, fourth goal for his side in this opening term. He's yet to trouble the scorers himself, though, this afternoon. Dirksen to kick it towards the clubroom's end. Off the right boot. It's high. It's long. Is it accurate? It's true. And converted. Straight through the middle. Castlemaine 4-5-29. They lead Gisborne 1-3-9. It's a 20-point advantage at the first change. The second quarter is coming up. Local footy, the place we want to be. It's Fresh Live.
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1: 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And now, it's time to fire up delicious Don Footy Franks. 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Is Don, is good.
2: 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It's Fresh Live. Quarter time in this round five clash at Camp Reserve in the Bendigo Football Netball League. And it's Castlemaine in the senior footballs contest, leading 4-5-29 over Gisborne 1-3-9. Goal kickers to the first interval. They're all singles for the Magpies. Harrison Sheen, Jace Coleman, John Watson and Zach Dirksen for Gisborne. One goal to Shane Clough. Better players in that opening term for the Dogs, Mick Delaney.
3: I reckon Carnell's been really good in the ruck. The young kid going up against Jace Coleman. Coleman definitely hasn't dominated the air, so to speak. I reckon it's been an even split. We'll get to Norm soon with statistics about clearances, but he's done his job in there. Dylan Johnson, Shane Clough, they're both doing a job on Dylan Lant and doing an okay job of it, even though Lant's had a lot of the ball. Bernacki as well in there getting a lot of the ball, but Luxmore seems the most dangerous forward to the Dogs.
4: Yeah, I thought for the Magpies, Jace Coleman, bit sneakily wearing the number two Guernsey, but he's been really good in the ruck, and he's been supported by having Lloyd Butcher down in the forward zone, and also they've got Dirks, and so they've got some tall timber down there that all play alike, and they're really making their impact. Dylan Lant, he hasn't done anything flashy. It's all the tough stuff at ground level, and he's got his hands on the footy a lot. Jack Sutherland up back, Reece Jenkins down back, really good early on, Hunter Staples, and also Harrison Sheen early.
2: Stats to quarter time with Norm Jenkin.
5: Yes, Mick, you're right there with that in the ruck, because centre clearances so far 3-2 Gisborne's way, and clearances around the ground have been 8-6 Castlemaine's way. Inside 50s, 13 to Castlemaine, 6 to Gisborne. Intercept.
2: As we head to ground level, and Cam Power has got Derek Philo from the Castlemaine Footy Club.
6: Derek, you must be wrapped with the start to that quarter. The intensity was good.
7: Yeah, look, some of the areas we identified during the week, the boys have really worked hard on. They're such a good stoppage team with Bernacki and Johnson, those types. That's what we've really worked on, trying to split the difference there.
6: You mentioned that it's only one quarter. You've got to keep that intensity and pressure across another three quarters.
7: Yeah, for sure, for sure. So it's a good start, but, yeah, they can, if they off the rope, yeah, if they're quality mids, that can be a real headache for us.
6: Derek, thank you very much for your time.
2: Derek Philo there of Camp Power. Norm, you were saying.
5: Yeah, intercept marks that quarter. There was seven to Castlemaine, three in defence and fourth across the centre. Two to Gisborne, and that's one of the main reasons, along with turnovers. Gisborne were able to cause five turnovers in defence, that Castlemaine haven't got a bigger score on the board, because they've been able to keep their ball in the forward 50, but haven't made the most of it up to this stage from what I've seen.
4: Bulldogs up against it here at the Camp Reserve. It is Castlemaine dominating at the moment, 4-5-29. Playing 1-3-9, the Bulldogs. For the second term in this round five game, live from the Camp Reserve, where local footy, the place we want to be, it's Fresh Live. Here is Father Jackson Saunders.
2: Lucas Carnell for Gisborne will go on the rack against Jace Coleman of the Magpies. You could hear birds singing a moment ago. The conditions are spectacular. The autumn leaves are falling here at the Camp Reserve in Castlemaine. Hope you're enjoying the broadcast. Local footy, the place we want to be, it's Fresh Live, and they're underway in this second term, and straight away from the ruck contest, it's James Gray who gets it out, but he's tackled. Darby Simmons gets the loose ball. He kicks to centre wing and wants Callan Huntley. He leaves the footy behind. Stealing it, though, are Merritt and the Dogs as they press to half forward. The kick will come long and deep. Inside attack, and a magnificent mark has been taken by Harry Luxmore, who's got it about 25 metres out from goal, and he'll kick for the Dogs second early in this term.
3: Again, he looks the dangerous of the forwards right now, leading up at the ball, and that time just a good one-on-one contest, used his body really well against the more experienced Hartley, and as a result, lining up for goal 25 out, almost straight in front.
2: Luxmore, 10 goals so far this year, reliable up forward usually, this time not so, it's only a behind to the left-hand side. 1-4-10 is the score for the Dogs. Castlemaine 4-5-29. Our score sponsor, Jason Westcott Builder.
4: Hartley, fullback, kicks in short, finds J. Jenkins. Reece Jenkins in front of the club rooms for the Magpies. He'll go beyond 50, bringing it down the railway side. Spills to the back of the pack. Hanlon wins the footy. Gives it to a teammate. He's getting a lot of it, Hanlon, as the ball now spills. McKenna tries a don't argue on Hunter Staples and gets pinged.
3: Great tackle. And he's off.
4: In fact, it's Lance. Hunter Staples was in the air. I reckon it was Hunter Staples that affected the tackle. But Lance, he's in everything as well. Now Lance on the left foot. Long ball. Out of side. Over the back was Henderson. Hands on footy. Tracking it there was Murley. Little give. But I think he stood over the boundary line as he gave it there to Huntley and will have a ball in.
6: I was down at the Castlemaine huddle at quarter time. One thing Bailey Henderson spoke about is he didn't like the way that he was able to give the real loose options for a secondary kick inside forward 50 from Gisborne, so expect them to tidy that up in this quarter.
2: Cam Power on the boundary later will be calling the game with Johnny between Natty Bialaba and Newstead in the MCD FNL this evening. Shane Clough dispossessed. Jace Common follows up, did well. Got the hand pass to Hunter Staples. Hurried ball. Inside 50, Brody Byrne. Couldn't pick up the football in defence. Lachlan Evans is tackled for Gisborne. And we'll have a ball up 30 or so metres out from Castlemaine's goal. They're scoring to the scoreboard end in this second quarter. 4-5 plays 1-4. Ball is thrown up. Carnell knocks it down. Schipano was there too. Free kick for a high tackle. It is going to the Dogs. Bradley Benacki, the 2024 Mickelson medalist.
4: He's been good, Rickson, hasn't he, Mick, in the forward zone, the defensive pressure.
3: He's been awesome. Four tackles inside forward 50 already today.
4: They're the things that you don't really notice on the boundary line, but boy, oh boy, when you're a player, you do. Hartley, a soccer out of mid-air, goes now to 50. Magpies with the possession. Huntley on the end of a handball, steps around a player. Then he goes up the tube, goes to the hot spot. They'll set themselves. Dirksen asks for a free kick. He's not going to get it. Ball spills towards the Dogs. They need to be careful. As they see it over the boundary line, Matt Merritt getting involved. And we'll have a ball in. Deep in the pocket, broadcast side, right, the right-hand pocket to the Galton Street end, which is the scoreboard end. We can see it at the moment, which sees the Magpies leading by 19. Coleman wins the tap for the Magpies, puts it in the path of Henderson on the left, and drills it home. That was sweet, if nothing else. 5-5-35 playing 1-4-10. The Magpies lead score sponsor, Bendigo City Framers. Local footy, the place we want to be. It's Fresh Live.
3: Set play 101 there by Castlemaine. We had Harrison Sheehan putting a block on for Bailey Henderson on the move. Jace Coleman over the back, taps at the space. Bailey Henderson on the left, 35 out. Bananas it through as easy as you like. That's our goal of the day so far.
2: It was a cracker, that is for sure. Five goals for the Magpies. 1-2 Gisborne so far this afternoon. Some musical entertainment as well in the background there from the locals here at Camp Reserve as play gets back underway in the middle. Pirouetting in and out of traffic, Thomas Werner, but he has been penalised for holding the ball. Tried to do too much, and Dylan Land, he's one player you don't want to elude. He's rewarded for his efforts. Goes to Cal Huntley across half forward. Shows muscle by hand to Callum McConaughey. Chip to Bodie Robinson. Can he get the footy across half forward? He can't. And the ball eludes him out of bounds. Left forward flank on the arc of 50. Castlemaine pressing. They are looking dangerous. They lead by 25 points.
4: Got it in the forward zone. They've got the tails up here, the Magpies. And you just sense the Dogs are a little bit, well, they're a bit shell-shocked just at the moment. I know it's only early days. Huntley hard at the footy, overzealous on James Gray of the Dogs. Advantages paid. Dogs with the advantage. Off half-back now they'll come. Into a corridor. Aggressive kick to McKenna. The ball bounces. Tried to just gather it by one hand. Didn't win it on that occasion. Sutherland did, though, for the Magpies. Little give there to Jenkins. He probably had it spent before he could get rid of it and drop the footy at the wrong time. And a free kick will go to the Dogs. Play on. Handball received to Sutherland. Under pressure to Werner. Werner on the outside of the boot. It was a good kick. And McKenna will get one for over the shoulder. He probably ordinarily would have marked it, Mick, but here's a chance.
3: Yeah, he got paid for over the shoulder, but yeah, realistically, should or would have been a mark anyway if not had the arm chop. So we saw a goal kicked here by, I believe it was Sheehan, early in the first quarter. I'm backing McKenna in from here.
2: Quarter time scores, Bridgewater 5-2-32 over Morong, 4-straight, 24.
4: He's the only one that I feel like's really dominating for the Dogs is McKenna. pretty tight angle. He's in the shadows here of the trees. It's a low ball. It's probably not going to make the distance. It's going to come off hands. In fact, it does. And it is a minor score. They need those ones. They go to 1-5-11, trailing 5-5. 35, local footy, the place we want to be, fresh live.
2: Hartley goes about 60 metres up to centre wing, wants Cal McConnick. He gets on the first bounce. This is an exciting passage of play. He's had two bounces now. He runs all the way to half forward, directs the kick to Brody Byrne in the pocket, used his body well, gets the footy. He runs goalward. Getting back there is Zach Viscovi. It would have been a golden goal, but Viscovi read the play like a book defensively. He did beautifully. Got it to Burke. He's cleared to half back. Play on is the umpire's call. Lucas Hannon, kick, not so good. And it's straight to William Marks for the Magpies. And it's Inglewood, 4-5 over Meaty, 4 straight at quarter time.
4: Marks for the Pies. He'll go inside forward 50. They'll set themselves. Oh, hands on footy was Dirksen, almost had it. Lant won it, and his kick was smothered as he went goalward. Too high for the Dogs. Will go to Evans. But they're under pressure, the Dogs, Mick Delaney.
3: Castlemaine have got three back behind the ball. Gisborne have to change their angles here in order to get the ball forward to centre.
4: Spreads it wide, Dogs to Viscovi. Further wide, finds a teammate, which is okay, in Schipano. Schipano, short pass forward. He hits up a teammate. They just need to slow it down here, the Dogs. They seem pressured when they get the footy. Murley, front position for the Magpies. Almost causes a turnover. It's Clough, though, did well. And he's tackled, though. Spills. Harrison Sheen, ground level. Takes it easy, his ankles. They're away here, the Magpies. They're calling for it. McConaughey's on. Short pass. McConaughey halfway between the centre and half forward will slow the footy down.
2: Bit of an anticlimax there, but perhaps some wise composure. Hoists the kick high. He wants Henderson. Ball fisted away from him. Brody Byrne was ready to sneakily collect at ground level to no avail. Boundary throwing is the result. Still a good result for Castlemaine. They lead by four straight goals. 5-5 plays 1-5. Score sponsor, Bendigo City Framers. Ball's tossed back in the ruck contest. Carnell palmed it beautifully. Off to Will Elliott. His kick didn't go far. Ryan Burke defends well. But Castlemaine still have it inside. They're attacking 50-metre arc. They're about 25 metres out from goal, to be precise. At least 20 players around this contest. They circulate. The ball is flown aloft in the ruck contest. Henderson does well. Neither side can get clean use of the footy. It's rough. It's messy. A tackle was applied. Penalty holding the ball. And it's going the way of Gisborne. James Gray has been awarded the free kick for his efforts.
4: Aggressive, he'll go down the middle. You just feel like the Dogs need to get one on the board just to get rid of this momentum the Magpies have got. Dylan Johnson, he wins it through the middle. He had a bounce. He'll go long inside forward 50. Here's their chance with McKenna. It's one-on-one. Spills ground level. 30 metres out directly in front for the Dogs. Stoppage. Umpire blows his whistle. Puts his hands across his chest and says, ball it up.
3: That was really good there by Castlemaine. Their defence just holding up strong.
4: Coleman against Dennehy. Coleman probably won it for the Magpies. Dogs can't get a path and they can't get out. Another stoppage in front of a big crowd at the, I was going to say the old scoreboard end. That's where it used to be. That's a long time ago, Jacko.
2: Back in your day there, Johnny, Matthew Merritt snaps around his body. Merely those steals and intercepts. So how long is the question? Benaki's got it back. He lost his footing, though. He went to ground. And about six players get hand or toe to the footy, but no one can collect. They still can't. Through a wall of numbers, they've worked it to somewhere in front of the interchange gates and the dugout for Gisborne. And field umpire John Norton has said, this is messy. Just give it to me. I'll see if we can get something happening from the ball up. They do this time. It comes to Werner. Werner gets it forward. Johnston wants it. He's about 10 metres out from goal. He sidesteps. He weaves. Gray is there. 10 metres out from goal. It's exciting and frenetic stuff at the moment. But Gisborne just can't capitalise. Another ball up.
4: There's a reason it's messy, Mick, isn't there?
3: They just look short on touch here at the moment, Gisborne. Yeah.
4: And it's just the intensity from the Magpies as well. They're hurrying the Dogs into their possessions. Ball spills out now. Direction of Hannon, who's been good for the Dogs. He's in under pressure. He's hurried as well. Ball spills to the Dogs, to Johns. He can't get a clean possession. Hurried kick out of the pack. Goes to the top of the square. James Green is in the hot spot. Puts it around the body and slams through a well-needed goal against the grain. The Dogs get one. 2-5-17 to 5-5-35 the Magpies. We've gone 11 minutes in this second term. Score sponsored Parsons Towing in Castlemaine. Local footy, the place we want to be. It's Fresh Live.
3: I'd say that'd be more opportunistic rather than structure, that goal, but just something that they need to get them going there. It's been a little bit scrappy for Gisborne so far.
2: It's their first goal since the 19-minute mark to Gisborne. Shane Clough kicked their only goal in that opening quarter. James Gray with their second at the 11-minute mark of this second term. Back in the centre, we'll see who can get the takeout. Matthew Merritt to fly in the ruck contest against Jace Coleman. They both climb high, and it's Jace Coleman that prevails. Straight into the arms of Zave Murley. Beautiful execution. Kick inside 50 for the Magpies. Goes astray, missed the intended target there in Archie Rickson. Following up is Dylan Land. He's dangerous. He applied a wonderful smother. Has three against him. It comes to Brody Byrne. There's a player loose. If they can get it to Jenkins, they can't. Evans in defence. Land, gee, he just got the football from nowhere. Puts it towards the tip of the goal square. Turnover goes to Thomas Werner, and the Dogs will clear to half back.
4: It's an aggressive kick picked up nicely by Sullivan. The Dogs will go now down the line. Danahy, Zach Danahy now. He goes shallow inside, forward 50. Grazed the target, keeps his feet, couldn't quite mark it. One on one, and I've got a head clash. They both ran at each other, and James Gray will get the free kick. I reckon it's Reece Jenkins who's a bit sore and sorry for himself. And James Gray, he could walk into the social club rooms. He's that close to the door there, hard up against the fence. He's going to go around the body on the left. Long way from home. Goes around. He doesn't like it. Sneaks it in for a minor score. It's now 2-6-18 playing 5-5-35. Magpies lead midway through this second term. Local footy, the place we want to be. It's Fresh Live.
2: The kick in is received by Bailey Henderson. Hugs the boundary line. Next link in the chain. It comes to Dirksen. He's got it at half back in the number 13 Guernsey, so he'll look to kick down the boundary line with that kick. He hugs it again towards our broadcast position. No one get hands to it until Vescovi intercepts his kick, not so flash, straight to Castlemaine's Callum McConachie.
4: The Storm by 7 points over Eagle Hawk, and Sandhurst by 31 over Kangaroo Flat. Meanwhile, here at the Camp Reserve, possession of the footy is with Benacki halfway between the centre and half back. Benacki now will spread at Jingle Street wing. Tickets to a one-on-one contest. Will be the Pies that win it, I reckon, through Mark, Cooper Mark, who dives in after the footy. As it goes over the boundary line, we'll have a ball in.
2: Great conditions for footy though, Johnny. It's great to be here with you this afternoon.
4: Throw in. Benacki. He's in the mix as well. Let's see what he can do. Coleman wins attack for the Pies. Puts it to the front of the pack. Lant overran the footy for the Pies. They're tapping it around at ground level. McConachie at ground level. Benacki hard at the footy. Dogs will win it out of the middle. They're under pressure. Hurry kick by Brand Cazziano. But it will be the Magpies through Henderson. Kicks it to half forward. Rickson one-on-one. He's against Evans of the Dogs. Ball spills. The cavalry arrive through Elliott. They'll win it now. Elliott will spread it wide out of side wing.
2: He does. Picking it up is Benacki. Mickelson Medler shows his class. Helps to get it to half forward. Inside 50 with the kick. Gisborne have it. 55 metres out from goal. Golden opportunity beckons. And it's with Lucas Hannon who can line up for the dog second in this term. Big opportunity beckons for Gisborne. It's Adam Frank Catasano, in fact, that has the Sharon. He's kicked 4 goals so far this year. Big opportunity awaits him. His side needs him. Approach doesn't look so good off the boot. It's going to fall short. Still in play. It's about 5 metres out from Gisborne's goal. Castlemaine defend well, but they're pressured. Kick, hospital ball. Hangs a long time in the air. It's ugly, but they manage to get the clearance. The Magpies, again, a hospital kick. Hung a long time in the air. Turnover. Gisborne have got it back. And it's Swift. Riley Evans.
4: In the MCD finale, Navarre and Harcourt are all tied up apiece at 13 points. As Zach Dennehy screams out from full forward. Takes a chest mark. A juggler. Then he passes it. It was ineffective. Causes a turnover. To the back of the pack is Hartley. Hartley's short pass effective. finds Huntley on his hands and knees in front of the canteen begging for a hot dog. Cal Huntley, throwing one.
3: Order me one.
4: Order me one too. Huntley, Cal Huntley down the line, swimming pool side I was going to say, the creek side. Used to be a swimming hole there as well when I was a young fella. Now it'll be the Dogs off the wing that will win it for a throw. Advantage is paid. Is it an advantage? It is. It's with Lant. Lant will handball it to Sutherland. Sutherland will come short. Ineffective kick. Turnover. Kicks it to Hannon. Hannon dropped a mark I think he should have taken. Then taps it to a teammate who gets collared by Henderson. Ball up. Stoppage. Wing. 15 metres out. And this game, it's up and about, Jackson.
2: The intensity is enormous at the moment. It's really enjoyable to observe this afternoon. Round 5 action in the Bendigo Football League. And it's Jace Coleman who gets the tap out once more. He's probably had the ascendancy in that duel, Mick Delaney, I'd say.
3: Yeah, so far, yes. But the young fella in Carnell has done a good job so far today.
2: Certainly battled hard. Jace Coleman is a tall figure as well. As in the ruck contest, Merritt this time opposes him, but Jace Coleman again gets a knockout. He's put it in the path of Xavier Murley, who is tackled, and the ball has gone about half a metre forward, closer to the centre square. Another stoppage, another ball up.
4: Umpire in possession of the football. He throws it up. Coleman in the ruck, probably won it on that occasion to the back door, to Henderson, puts it around the body into the path of Rickson. Had a lot of it, but couldn't quite mark it. Tried to shovel it out. Dogs under pressure here. Tackling is immense. Lant emerges with it on the right foot, which is his wrong foot, to Johnny Watson. Watson now go. Short pass for Scovey for the Dogs. Has got front position. Showed composure. Picks it up nicely. Hurriedly kicks it in the middle. There's no one there. It is Harrison Sheen of the Magpies. He'll win the footy. Handball over the top. Here they go through Hartley. Hartley handball to a player impression in Sheen, and the Dogs emerge.
2: They do indeed. Dominic Sullivan gets the footy, concedes territory to Campbell Johns. A wise calculation of assessments, though. Kicks deep inside 50. Turnover. Michael Hartley gets it back for Castlemaine. How long is the question? Not very long. Werner by hand. Bernacki, right foot, flying shot at goal. It's put through. Costly turnover. And Bernacki shows his class for the Dogs. 3-6-24 to Castlemaine. 5-5-35. They're back to within 11 points. Our score sponsor is Parsons Towing's Local Footy, the place we want to be. It's Fresh Live. This is Mick Delaney.
3: As much as we want to talk about Gisborne's good ball movement there, a little bit of panic's been set into Castlemaine's ball use the last 5 minutes. Missing targets, and we saw there a quick clearing kick by Hartley went to three Gisborne players. Bernacki straight in 45 on the run. He's not going to miss them too often.
4: Yeah, this game to me, it feels like it's up a notch for other games we've done all year.
3: Definitely.
4: We did do the, in due respect to the MCD final last week, but this is just a level above every game we've done so far. Burke now go to half forward. Dennehy's the target. Wins by McConaughey. McConaughey of the Pies. He's got Harry Sheen on for the Magpies. Wings it on the wing. He goes to Byrne. Byrne's got space. He fell behind Thomas of the Dogs and marked it, and now slow it down, he'll have a shot at goal.
3: I understand Brody Byrne might be able to kick it from here. He's about 45 out, right up against the boundary, but I'd love to see him turn quick and look for a teammate centrally.
4: Yeah, and I feel he got to go to the hot spot now, but he does neither, Mick. He goes goalward and misses, so should have listened to one of us, shouldn't he?
3: Should have, maybe.
4: 24 playing 35, Magpies lead, 18 minutes gone, second term.
3: That'll come with experience, though.
2: Brad Bernacki has been a Gardner reserve since 2019. Great player. And he's directing traffic. Burke is calling for it, ignores him. Instead takes the traditional approach up the guts. Went about 70 metres. He wanted Harry Laxmore. But Jace Coleman helped to defend well. And the Magpies sent it to centre half four. Dylan Lant sharks it. Vacant goal square almost. Not quite. Viscovi got back. He intercepts. Does well. Goes about 65 metres, picking it up on the half volley. Frank Schipano, terrific, take a bow. Hand pass to James Gray. Now to Clough, centre wing, broadcast side, they're away, the Dogs.
4: And into the path of Johnson. Johnson now, the Dogs, goalward, and bangs it through for a point. Oh, goals were open, just missed it. And it takes it to 3-7-25 to 5-6-36, the Magpies lead.
3: Good implied pressure there anyway by Darby Simmons, just rushing the kick and ensuring that he missed that.
2: On the outer side, Simmons helps to bring the ball back into play, and he's found John Watson across half back, railway side. He points in all sorts of directions. His teammates respond accordingly as they go down the line. Good mark taken by Xavier Murley. He's got it centre wing. Goes to half forward. He wants that man across half forward in Lloyd Butcher. Ball fisted away from him. Toe poke inside 50 now in the direction of Brody Byrne. Can he bend down, pick it up? He does. He's worked out. Over the boundary line, though, by Harry Thomas, who defended beautifully. And so the boundary throw-in is the result. 5-6-36, Castlemaine. They lead Gisborne 3-7-25, and we've gone about 20 minutes.
4: Umpire throw it in. Lloyd Butcher will do the ruck work against Carnell of the Dogs. Butcher wins the tap, tried to put it in the path of Watson. Didn't quite get there, and we'll have a stoppage at the top of the square.
2: It's Newbridge by 14 points over McCorner at half time.
4: And Mick, Brody Byrne, having these other players in the side, what does it mean for him?
3: He needs to learn off these guys the way that they run, in particular running patterns forward of centre and just leading to the right spots.
4: Murley is tackled in possession of the footy, 35 metres out directly in front. Pretty red hot. He got pinged, but the umpire said it was there. And Clough will get the free kick. The winner of the Bendigo City Framers Sponsors Award against the Bloods.
3: Ooh.
4: Who's going to win it this time? Not with a kick like that. He kicked it straight to Dylan Lant. Just intercepted, and that was a classic turnover.
3: He has been everywhere. If you are watching it at home, he was hiding behind the umpire then. Then as soon as he went to kick up that short 45, just ran into the passing lane or the kicking lane, so to speak, and here we have him lining up from 50. You know what? Left footer, you did say it, he's on this side of the ground.
4: He's not quite in the pocket. He's not quite in there.
3: You'll claim it, though.
4: I'll claim it anyway, but if he was in the pocket, he'd kick it for sure. Write it in the book. The man on the mark stands at 40. Dylan Lant crosses the arc, long and high, and misses. In fact, out of bounds on the full, so he needed to be in the pocket, so no score.
3: Not even Dylan Lant can kick it from this side of the ground.
4: No. 36 playing 29. It's the Magpies who lead. Vescovi will look to cross it laterally to the opposite back pocket, and they'll look to work it out, the Dogs. Jackson?
2: They will indeed. No, that's
4: excuse
2: okay.
4: Me.
2: Don't mind.
4: Excuse
2: my Jacko, manners. Father Jackson, whatever you want to go with. As long as you don't call me late for dinner, I'm happy. As Thomas
4: Werner
2: goes to half back, and he wants Cobes a wrapper. He got hands to it, but was worked out of bounds again through a wall of numbers. A cheerio to Paul Wicks, listening to us this afternoon on local footy. It's the place we want to be. It's fresh live. Ball spinning back into play. Boundary throwing. Jace Coleman manhandled his opponent out of the ruck contest. He wanted James Gray. Hand pass was good. He went to Schipano. He snaps into the centre of the ground. Matthew Merritt. He's got two Castlemaine players surrounding him. Both went at him. Cal Huntley allowed Merritt to be dispossessed, but then Merritt followed up. Not for long. Hand pass was stolen by Harrison Sheehan. He came from nowhere. Gave it off to Darby Simmons. They do well here, the Magpies. To half back. In the orange boots, they advance up towards centre wing. They want Bodie Robinson, but the ball has gone out of bounds and will have a boundary throw in.
4: We thank Vicky and Simon from the Little Red Apple out at Barkers Creek for this broadcast truck this afternoon, as they do every time we're at the Camp Reserve. Valuable sponsors. Coleman wins the tap for the Magpies. Out of side wing. Werner with a handball won it over the top. In the path of Brancacciano. Gives it to teammate by hand, and they'll go long here, the Dogs, working it nicely to the top of the square. In fact, it goes wide, and it will be a minor score. 26 playing 36, 10-point margin, Magpies lead. Local footy, the place we want to be. It's fresh live.
2: The former coach, Michael Hartley, played 44 games for Essendon and 5 for the Hawks in the AFL, with oozes of experience in his footy CV. They work it to half-back. Reece Jenkins has got the footy. Cal Huntley wants it short, but Jenkins ignores him. Instead, opts to go back to his former coach, Michael Hartley, in those yellow boots. Still across half-back. It's tight at the moment. It's slow to break clear. Jace Coleman is a good bet. He goes long. He's opposed by Carnell. Coleman got hands to it, but at ground level for the Dogs, Riley Evans attempts to get clean possession. Can't do so. In fact, penalty for holding the ball. Free kick picked out, and it is going to Riley Evans of the Dogs. Jace Coleman was penalised.
4: Gives it to Merritt. Matt Merritt goes long inside forward 50. McKenna got hold. Was 2-on-1. Sutherland was the offending player. And might have panicked a little bit, Mick, maybe?
3: Yeah, I think so. It's gone the other way. It's Castlemaine's ball.
4: Oh, well, must have been for something we didn't see off the ball.
3: Yeah, I'm with you. I thought it was going the other way.
4: Short pass, Kurt McLennan. Curtis McLennan, deep in the pocket, jingle streak. Huntley's the target. Couldn't quite mark it. Comes at his ankles. He's good enough to pick it up. Turnover, though. Emerging is Dylan Johnson for the Dogs. On the left, goes Goldwood and slots it. The Dogs, they're just inching closer now. It's game on. 5-6-36 playing 4-8-32. Magpies lead. We've gone 17 minutes in this second term. Score sponsor, Jason Westcott Builder, local footy, the place we want to be. It's Fresh Life.
5: Yeah, and the change in the game is shown by Gisborne. 13 inside 50s this quarter to only 8 to Castlemaine at this stage. And turnovers, they've got 10 turnovers so far this quarter, and Castlemaine at this stage only got 8.
2: The voice of Norm Jenkin, local footy, the place we want to be. It's Fresh Live. Gisborne with 3 unanswered goals in this term. Bailey Henderson, their last goal kicker. The Magpies at the 4-minute mark of this term. Back in the centre, Carnell beaten by Jace Coleman, who does everything. He also gets the hand pass. Land toe pokes it to half forward. Can they get the footy further forward? They can't. Ball spills to Gisborne's Adam Rank Catasano. He does well to Burke. Chips it short. Finds Dominic Sullivan across half forward. They've got the ascendancy at the moment. They're running forward quickly. Spearing pass intended for McKenna. Bounced off his chest. Hannon does well. Combines with McKenna. Evades one. Evades a second. Checks side of goal. Not quite. Just a behind. Exciting to observe, though. 4 goals 9 plays 5-6 here in this second term.
3: Castlemaine, they're just playing safe. They're not taking the game on like they were in the first quarter and a bit. They need to get back to what they were doing best early on.
4: Yeah, and all credit to the Dogs. They've come and they're coming hard as a siren sounds here to mark half-time at Castlemaine. They lead 5-6-36 to Gisborne 4-9-33.
2: They do very much so. We're looking forward to bringing the second half for you. A big term for Gisborne. 3 goals to 1, and all of a sudden they are back to within 3 points at the major break. In other games, it's Strathfield Say leading by 7 points against Eagle Hawk, and Sandhurst by 49 points over Kangaroo Flat. The second half and our analysis of the first two quarters is coming up very shortly at the major break. It's Castlemaine 5-6-36 leading by 3 points against Gisborne 4-9-33. We'll be back with you shortly. Local footy, the place we want to be. It's Fresh Live.
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1: Cloudy with showers across the weekend for Bendigo. Overnight lows of 6 and 8 degrees. Weekend tops, 18 and 19 degrees, partly cloudy Sunday. Melbourne's weekend forecast, light rain. Overnight lows of 13 and 10. Melbourne's top temperatures over the weekend, 17 and mostly cloudy and 17 degrees Sunday. Bendigo's Monday outlook, sunny, down to 6 degrees and a top of 20. Sunny Tuesday, 8 low overnight and a high of 21. And mostly sunny Wednesday, down to 8 and a top of 21 degrees for Bendigo.

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3: It's half time at the Camp Reserve in Castlemaine for this Round 5 Bendigo Football League clash between Castlemaine and Gisborne. A thrilling encounter, and it's Castlemaine 5-6-36 leading Gisborne 4-9-33. Local footy, the place we want to be. It's Fresh Live. Another Bendigo Football League game. Strathfield say lead Eagle Hawk by 7 points, 25-18. And at the Queen Elizabeth Oval, Sandhurst 50 over Kangaroo Flat, a behind, so a 49-point lead to the Dragons. In other games in the Loddon Valley Football League, Inglewood, 10 goals, 8, 68, with a 38-point lead over Mitiamo, 5 straight, 30. Goal kickers in this contest so far to the major breaks. So, for the Castlemaine Magpies who lead, 1 each to Jace Coleman, John Watson, Zach Dirksen, Harrison Sheehan and Bailey Henderson. And for Gisborne this afternoon, singles to Brad Bernacki, James Gray, Shane Clough and Dylan Johnston. Better players so far, Johnny, for the Castlemaine Magpies in your eyes?
4: Well, Dylan Land has certainly continued on with the class. And the class that's at ground level, the little taps and the little... He drags it in and all of a sudden it pops out the other side and he's getting involved with a number of their set plays, which must be difficult because he probably doesn't train during the week. I'd imagine he'd be up in the Northern Territory. I've liked the game of Jack Sutherland across halfback. He's provided a contest. He gave away a couple of free kicks, but he really needs to show some of those forwards some close attention of Gisborne, particularly Pat McKenna that's down forward. Archie Rickson, who is in the forward zone, he hasn't had a lot of clean possessions himself, but the tackling and the defensive acts with inside forward 50. As a coach, if you look at your forward pockets and if they're not kicking goals themselves, they're just creating havoc and a bit of turmoil at ground level. So he's been really good for Castlemaine. He won't bother the stats or the scorer at the moment, but potentially in the eyes of the coaching staff, really, really good. And I've liked Jace Coleman.
5: He's
4: been really good in the middle. He jumps high, jumps early, and he's been getting a lot of taps at the footy, but providing a contest also.
5: Yeah, you're spot on. And as the day goes on, are coming up against an inexperienced ruckman like Carnell, he'll definitely start to win out more ball from the centre forward. But Bernacki, Clough, Johnson and McKenna, they've been the big players for Gisborne. Bernacki in and around the contest, just his little, a little bit like Lance in a way, just finds the ball and gets the ball out to his ball users in Clough and Johnson. Clough's been really good breaking away from stoppage. Johnson's been good forward of centre as well, really attacking. And McKenna, he's only kicked the one, I believe, so far, but he's had probably 6 shots on goal. You know, he's just dangerous. And for players like that, especially with AFL calibre experience, it only takes 2 or 3 chances to turn into 2 or 3 goals in this second half, and it can change the game on its head. So, Father Jackson, this game is poised right down the middle, so to speak. 3 points of difference. Who are you backing in from here on?
3: I'm actually tipping the Magpies. I think the home side has the ascendancy at the moment. Norm Jenkin, the stats, what are they telling us?
6: Well, the stats are telling us that it is an even game of football. Centre clearances for the half were 6-4 in the favour of Gisborne. Clearances around the ground were 13 apiece across the first half. Intercept marks, it's been 10-6. Castlemaine in the ascendancy there. Turnovers, 17-18. And they've mainly been in the defence of both clubs. Gisborne been able to cause 11 defensive turnovers, and Castlemaine 7. Castlemaine have had the ascendancy across the centre with 9 to Gisborne's 5. So all in all, it's even on the scoreboard and even around the ground.
3: Both sides back out on the ground too. Great to have you with us. Radio Live 101.5 FM across Central Victoria. 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Local footy, the place we want to be. Fresh Live. We thank Ray Pinner and also Glenn Gordon for their help with the broadcast today too. So we're moments away from beginning this third quarter of footy. And, well, Johnny, if that second quarter is anything to go by, we are set for a treat and hopefully a grandstand finish.
4: Oh, look, I think so, Jacko. And it was the first quarter that Castlemaine really dominated with the pressure, and it was then the Bulldogs that responded. So they call it the premiership quarter, the third term. Both clubs would have a chance for a rest, and they'd just get together and try to work out how they're going to navigate through this second half, because it is certainly game on. Something we love to see down here at the Camp Reserve. It's Life Members Day here today. They've got a reunion on for the 1996 Premiership side. We had Lenny Watson and Dale Williams on pre-game, and also sponsors game. Speaking of sponsors, Father Jackson, we thank Vicky out at the Little Red Apple, and Simon for providing the broadcast truck, their sponsorship. And it is half time out at Navarre. Navarre 2-7-19, Harcourt 4-8-32. So looks like a competitive Navarre out there in the MCD finale. Talking about the MCD finale, Jacko, we will be heading out after this game for the Newstead clash between Natty Biella under lights. Really looking forward to that one.
3: I'll look forward to tuning into that on my way home from St Monica's this evening. And yes, it's such a good day for footy, and I suspect you'll get a good crowd there in the MCD finale under lights tonight. What a treat, and how lucky are we to be enjoying such delightful weather in this late autumn day as we transition towards winter in a couple of weeks' time. The third quarter is about to commence. In that second term, Gisborne kicked 3-1. They have the momentum. The Castlemaine are at home. They lead just by 3 points. To get us underway, local footy, the place we want to be. It's Fresh Live. This is John Hunter.
4: Dead heat in the middle, but Castlemaine will win it eventually. Hurry kick out of the middle they go. To inside forward 50. Bouncing footy. Good work, Henderson, by hand, gives it to Brody Byrne and runs into an open goal, and the Magpies are away. Good start. Magpies, 7-6-48, they lead 4-9-33. Score sponsor, Jason Westcott Builder. 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It's Fresh Live.
5: Brody Byrne very lucky with that one. Could have given the handball over the top to the bloke that was standing in the goal square, Dirksen, but finished off the work himself with a bit of a mongrel punt to get it through, but 25 seconds in, first goal of the third quarter. They do call it the premiership quarter, Father Jackson.
3: They do, and it's their first goal since the four-minute mark of that second term, when Bailey Henderson troubled the scoreboards, and Cam Power doing some dancing on the boundary line too with the musical entertainment from the Magpies faithful. It's up in the ruck contest. It's Lucas Carnell that taps it down, and they take it out of the centre beautifully to the Dogs. Benaki inside 50, kick not so flash, straight into the arms of Michael Hartley. Reobtains the footy, sends it long to the wing. Pack develops, wanted Jace Coleman, had support through Dylan Land, fed the hand pass forward, did well. John Watson kicks it to half forward, going back though bravely, the Gisborne defence. That was gutsy, and take a bow there across half back. Riley Evans gives it to Merritt, quick kick to half forward. He wants that man in Cobe Zarafa. Zarafa can't get clean use. Luxmore can. Kicks it direct. Centre half forward. 20 metres out from goal. Dropping the mark. He could have taken Gray. Great effort, McLennan. He's got it for the Magpies and clears.
4: Oh, no. He's kicked it to the opposition. Luckily, he dropped the footy. Running onto the footy for the Dogs with Zarafa. Gives it off to a teammate. Good, strong tackling. Lant ground level. Turnover. John Watson. Short pass. Coleman. Coleman by hands to Lant. Lant made a task of it, but they've still got possession. McConaughey, handball forward. Over the top is Jenkins. Jenkins there to a teammate in Watson. Good work. Ground level, Hannon. He's been good for the Dogs. Coleman is there. Can't quite get a clean possession. Watson Gann, handball forward. Turnover. Evans. Evans loses possession of the footy. Outer side wing. Tackling's hard by the Magpies, and they probably need to kill it because they all need a rest. And eventually, whistle on play. Umpire will ball it up. Out of side wing, Castlemaine lead 42 to the Dogs 33. Third term, local footy, the place we want to be. It's Fresh Live.
3: Well, call Johnny, you can take a breath. Awfully close to the boundary line. John Watson underneath it, tries to take the grab, was pushed off it. Hunter Staples provided him support. He was dispossessed. Benaki likewise. Eventually, Dogs get it inside 50. It's messy. A chance for McKenna. Can't get it. Giddings got it for the Magpies. Right in front of our broadcast position. Gray head over the football. Hand pass ineffective. It goes back to Cal McConachie. Hand pass back to James Gray. He's taken everyone on. He'll have a crack at the big sticks. He sends it goalward, but across the face and just to behind. And Mick Delaney is shaking his head.
5: Yeah, McConachie's got to get rid of that. He tried to take on three opponents. Direct turnover. Unlucky or lucky for Castlemaine that it didn't result in a goal.
4: Hartley went to Watson, who went beyond 50 to Coleman. Coleman now down the line. Out of side. They'll set themselves. Byrne with hands on the footy. Spills there to Murley. Murley of the Magpies. It'll go shallow inside forward 50. Vescovi probably held without the footy by Henderson. Umpire let it go. Schipano did well for the Dogs. And a stoppage.
3: Scores coming through. Bridgewater 9-7-61 over Morong. 8-3-51. I'll give you an LBU score in a moment too. Dyson Heppel playing in that game. Balls across half forward for Castlemaine. Murley combines with Cal Huntley. He flies high to the teeth of goal. Off hands. Still in play. Gone to the left forward pocket. Vescovi works it further out defensively and takes it over and out. So it is Leechel Gumbauer leading 3-20 over LBU, 1-3-9. Dyson Heppel is playing in that game. Reports say he's going okay, had two shots at goal and kicked 1-1.
4: Ball in. Magpies in attack. Spills to the hot spot. Henderson will track the footy. Schipano is on it as well. Causes a turnover. Dylan Johnson wins it now for the Dogs. Has a bounce. Sold some candy. He'll run. Left footer. Good bullet ball. This is a good build up here by the Dogs. Out of side wing. Long kick. Goes to the 50. Hands on footy. Couldn't quite mark it. Sullivan. Whistle on play. Magpies get a free kick. And in North Central half time, Father Jackson, Wedderburn lead Donald. 8-8 playing 3-1.
3: Darby Simmons kicks to centre wing, wants Dylan Lamb, the Nichols medalist, three-time Nichols medalist, I may add, gets the footy, chips it over the top. They're pressing and they're looking dangerous at the moment as John Watson receives the footy. Goes short, finds Jace Coleman with the long mallet and hairdo. He's unselfish, goes to Dylan Lamb. He's flying, he's evaded two would-be tacklers, then got himself into a tangle, got out of it, gave it to Harrison Sheen, snaps, it'll fall short. Good mark taken for the second time today, right on the defensive goal line by Zach Vescovi. He just knows how to spoil a party.
4: Candidate for our Bendigo City Framers sponsorship award, the $100 voucher. Oh, they've kicked it out of bounds on the full. We'll see Giddings in touch. Must have been touched at the line. Oscar Giddings pleading will do no good. In fact, I reckon the umpire is going to overrule the central.
5: Would love to see Lant finish that work there. He broke the lines, running into goal. Straighten up and kick it, son.
4: He stumbled just a fraction, didn't
5: yeah.
4: he? Well, the boundary line, he wins out on this occasion, the umpire. Up they go in the ruck. Lant goes into the pack, gets one too high. And I reckon he's probably a little bit fortunate, Mick Delaney. I reckon it's one of those ones, you can't stumble into a free kick nowadays because he's contributing.
5: You can't, but at the same time, if you're the one putting your nose over it time and time again, sometimes the luck does rub your way.
4: Yeah. So it's Dylan Lant. It's a long way from home. The man on the man mark stands at 50. Not much of an angle. He's in the deep shadows here at Camp Reserve. A far cry from Darwin in the Northern Territory where he usually comes from. Dylan Lant, the big recruit for the Magpies, on the left. It's a long high ball. It'll drift and fade through for a minor score. Big build up, little result. Magpies 6-7-43, lead Gisborne 4-10-34, and we're gone 7 minutes third term.
3: This month, 3 years ago, I was in Darwin. In fact, tried Crocodile for the first time in my life. Kicking from Vescovi, no good. Straight to Darby Simmons, the skipper of Castlemaine. Unselfish little foot pass onto the chest of Callan Huntley, who has it 35 metres out from goal directly in front.
5: We can't gloss over that, Father Jackson. What was the crocodile like?
3: It was terrific. It was a cross between chicken and fish.
5: Okay.
3: Wasn't.
4: And we're gone 7 minutes third term.
3: This month, 3 years ago, I was in Darwin. In fact, tried Crocodile for the first time in my life. Kicking from Vescovi, no good. Straight to Darby Simmons, the skipper of Castlemaine. Unselfish little foot pass onto the chest of Callan Huntley, who has it 35 metres out from goal directly in front.

0: Callan Huntley. He has kicked 3 goals this season. Hasn't troubled the scorers today. More importantly, he might put his side in front by 15 points. Callan Huntley, he has missed to the left-hand side. That's a disappointing finish. A classy player. And just the minus score. 6-8, 44. The Magpies. Gisborne, 14, 34.
1: Just a good little patch here for the Magpies. Let's see how the Dogs respond. Gray spreads it wide to Burke. Burke of the Dogs down the wing. They'll work it nicely. Railway side to kick. Dylan Johnson's by himself. The ball sit for him. He gets it at 50. McConaughey came from nowhere from the Magpies. Applied pressure. Cavalry arrives through Simmons. Handball to the back door. Magpies under pressure. McConaughey handball forward to Hartley. Kick is smothered. Spills to Simmons. Then further afield to McConaughey. Might get one for two high. Probably fell into it a little bit as well.
2: Yep.
1: Aggressive to Sheehan. In his back zone for the Magpies. Aggressive kick to Coleman. Across half back. Magpies will run. McLennan runs into trouble. Gets tackled and should be pinged and is.
2: For those watching at home, that's why you need to be able to use the ball on both sides of your body.
0: Frank Schiappano was great. He got it to Gray. Kick inside 50. Superb to Dylan Johnston, who is aligned with Footscray in the VFL. Tats down his left leg directly in front of us. And he takes a breath and says, I think I can nail this myself.
2: Castlemaine will be mightily disappointed with that. They had the run of the play. They switched the ball well. For the young kids at home, don't call for the ball if you're just going to run yourself into trouble.
0: He's kicked 1-1 today off the left boot. Favourable side for a left footer. It's a mongrel, really, off the boot. It'll fall short. It's 5 metres out from goal. Kick was smothered by the Gisborne player. Inside attack. It came from Harry Laxmore. He followed up, though, did Laxmore. The hand pass to Pinaki. He was tackled sensationally by Cal McConaughey. Fair football. Great football. Ball up 20 metres out from the Dogs' goal.
1: If it wasn't McConaughey, he had Staples here as well. What are they? They're arguing in there in the middle. In fact, it's now... I can't figure that. They've decided to ball it up. Grabbed it out of the air with Danaher. He went goalward, snuck it through for a minor score. 35 playing 44 midway through this third term. Local footy, the place we want to be. It's fresh live.
0: Dylan Land, he wants the footy. He is just an absolute gun, isn't he? From the Northern Territory Football League. Goes long to half-back. Kick goes into dispute. The ball up is the consequence. So far in this term, just the one goal has been kicked. That was through Brody Byrne. As Jace Coleman leaves the footy behind.
1: Ball into space now. Numbers are with the Dogs. Picked up by Johnson on his right foot. Goes to Danaher at ground level. And defensively, Curtis McLennan did well. He's probably seething from that last error. But you need to forget it as a young player and move on. In attack of the Dogs. Coleman in the ruck against Danaher. Zach Danaher, big punch, but straight to the opposition. And trying a tube there was Hartley. Didn't come off. Staples wins it for the Magpies ground level. Good stuff by the Dogs as well. You've got to love the intensity of both sides. That was Elliott at ground level. And we'll have a ball up.
0: Right in front of our broadcast position, with thanks to our sponsor, the Little Red Apple Truck, as Werner kicks deep. 25 metres out from goal, McKenna showed great core strength, stood high. He was being opposed gallantly. Couldn't quite get the footy, though. Hartley got it back. Great kick. A check side. Out of the danger zone. A defensive 50. To Jace Coleman. He hesitates. He dangles. He gets himself in a tangle. Then he got it off to Bodie Robinson. He got himself into a mess as well. Jace Coleman, inventive. Cooper Mark. That was messy. And it's gone out of bounds.
2: That is the best result for Castlemaine. Gisborne had 3 spare behind the ball. And just a force, a boundary throw in here. That big win.
1: Jingle Street wing. Ball in. Big crowd here at Camp Reserve. Up they'll go in the ruck. Coleman's using his body well. Johnson getting involved now for the Dogs. Another possession. It spills. They need to just clean up here as it's messy through the middle. It will be a stoppage. In fact, it's moved to half forward. And free kick Magpies.
2: Yeah. Johnson dumped the Castlemaine player after the umpire had called
1: Harry Sheena.
2: Ball up.
1: Yeah, and he's cramping early days, but Sheen's amazing a cramp goes away when you've got a free kick near goal, man.
2: And near goal, yeah. Spot on.
1: Harry Sheen now, too far out to score. He'll spread it wide, target his Henderson, ask for a free kick, threw his arms back, but wouldn't get it. And the ball finds its way right in front

0: of the club rooms underneath the old timekeepers, well, the old clock there. It hasn't worked for about 30 years, but it's nostalgic at the very least, Father Jackson.
1: Good to bring back memories of your day. What number did you run round in, Johnny?
0: 77. I was one of the low ones.
1: There we go. I've seen... Now, free kick has been picked out here by John Norton on more serious matters.
2: Yeah, he's caught one behind the play here.
1: Yes, and it's just intensified the last couple of minutes. The frustration between players, it's spilled out in various expressions of disagreement between the two players.
0: Henderson, I think, is it?
1: So, yes, it is Bailey Henderson who's just getting up now in those green boots. I'm pretty sure you're right there, Johnny. We'll confirm for you in a moment. Yes, that is Bailey Henderson.
0: Oh, I was just wondering how he's holding his arm, whether he'd hurt his shoulder. That's what it looked like for a minute.
2: I think he caught one in the solar plexus.
0: The guts?
2: The guts. The six-pack.
1: So, Bailey Henderson, he has kicked one today. Very good footballer. Was part of his premiership in 2019 for the Strathfield Say Storm. So Bailey Henderson, as the train leaves for the big smoke, Henderson strikes goalward, and it's across the face to the left-hand side, another behind. So he's wasted an opportunity. 6-9, 45, 10 points the lead over Gisborne, 4-11, 35.
2: So... noticed a bit of a trend here with the Gisborne kickouts, Johnny and Father Jackson. Whenever Brad Benacki takes the kickouts, they go central.
0: Yep.
2: Whenever it's someone else, they like to go long.
0: Well, it's for Scovey, and he'll go to the railway side. In fact, short into the pockets,
2: yeah,
0: to James Bray. Murphy's Law, commentator's curse. Strathfield Storm are kicking away from Eagle Hawk at a famous Canterbury Park, 45 playing 24, as Vescovi has it deep in his back pocket for the Dogs. So they're just nursing it from back pocket to back pocket. They've gone one way, then the next. Now they're going to go back to the top of the defensive square. Vescovi with the footy for the Dogs. He'll go to a one-on-one contest. Spills. They've got numbers. Out of side. Good work, Schipano. Just twirled one possession of the footy, then they lost it. Picked up by Henderson of the Pies.
2: They're out.
0: To McConaughey. He goes to Lant. Lant now out of side wing. Turns and goes in on the left. He'll go to the top of the square. Burner's there. Went at it one-handed. To the back of the pack. Vescovi of the Dogs will track it. Now picked up. Magpies are in here. Picked up by Mark. Mark goes to a teammate into the goal square and kicks a goal. It was Mark that ran on and got his own footy and slotted it. Good bit of play. Was it Mark Cooper or Cooper Mark? Which one is it? It doesn't matter. It is a goal. Magpies, they go ahead. They need to change his name. 7-9-51 to 4-3-35. They're kicking away momentarily. It is score sponsor Don Smallgoods. Is Don is good. Local footy, the place we want to be, fresh live.
2: Castlemaine needed that. They've dominated the ball for the last 10 to 15 minutes. Kicked 4 points in a row, but this one just a settler. It appears as though this end that Castlemaine are heading to, Father Jackson, is the scoring end so far this game.
1: Yes, I'll have more on that in a moment. 12 points is the lead to the Magpies. They'll resume in the centre. Jace Coleman taps it down decisively. He wants Xavier Murley, can't find him. Hitting the pack hard with Gisborne. They've worked it to half forward. Now it's Michael Hartley that has got the footy. It was James Bray that went in very hard there in the centre. So Hartley across half-back, assesses options. Bruce Jenkins calls him to go down the line. Instead, he switches, and that will have to be precise. It is. He's spotted up William Marks, who goes down the line. Dennehy's in the way, but thankfully, for his sake, he got it to Bailey Henderson, who goes to half-forward. Turnover, though, and it's back with James Gray. He takes it for the Dogs. He goes to half-forward. Oh, great effort by Cove Zarafa. He had two Castlemaine players opposing him. He defeated them both. His kick, though, was not flashed. Straight to Michael Hartley, who gets it back for the Magpies.
0: Solid in defensive, Hartley. He spreads it wide, finds Simmons. Darby Simmons of the Magpies. He'll go down the wing. Target is Henderson. Henderson wins it at ground level. Handball over the top, and they're away to Rickson. He has a bounce. Rickson will go inside, forward 50. The top of the square. They'll fly. Ball's in dispute. Picked up there by Butcher. Inboard. Turnover. The Dogs will get away with one.
1: They do. And it's straight to Shane Clark, who's got it. He opts to play on. He gets himself into a tangle with Johnston, but Johnston managed to get himself out of it. Well, just got boot to ball. He was tackled as he got the kick away. It was miscued. Chance for Land. They get it back here, the Magpies. Not for long. Turnovers are plenty at the moment. Dominic Sullivan does well. Gets it to Lucas Hannon. Centre wing. Back to Johnston. They're running with pace. Kick for McKenna. Two against him. He gets hands to it. But the Castlemaine defence is terrific. They do well. And the clearance will come from Oscar Giddings.
0: Yeah, it came from Sutherland. Then Giddings went wide and hit John Watson. Inboard to Giddings. Short pass. Right half back, down the line to half forward. He's got Coleman by himself. It goes beyond him. Now to be the Dogs. Clever tap. Brancacciano wins it. Gives it there to Werner. Through the middle they're on. It's with Gray. Gray of the Dogs to a one-on-one contest. McKenna, how can he go? Sutherland went did well for the Pies. Dennehy over the top to Zarafa. Zarafa will find space. An awkward-looking left quick. It sits in the defensive goal square. Simmons has got time for the Pies. And now he'll spread it wide and find Henderson.
1: They do well. Some experienced leaders combine in the defensive zone. You asked earlier, Mick, 13 of the 15 goals today have been kicked to the Castlemaine clubroom's end. Ball is now with William Marks, and the Magpies are headed towards where their faithful are assembled on this 30-year premiership reunion for the Magoos, and also on this Life Members Day. Across half back, they've hit a bit of a roadblock here. Henderson has to wait an eternity, it seems, as he eventually clears to the defensive side of centre wing. Brody Byrne, he gets hands to it. Dispossessed, ball paddled. Xavier Murley, terrific front on tackle from Shane Clough. Frank Schipano to lend it a hand. And free kick has been picked out to the Dogs. And Clough has got it.
0: Clough with the footy. Sandhurst lead Kangaroo Flat by 62 points. Inside forward 50 now. Handball Bernacki. It was neat and effective. Goes to Werner. Werner, good short pass. Hits a target. Deep inside forward 50. And it's a Dogs mark. Got no idea who's got the footy because I cannot see it. Not that I'm letting
1: Harry
0: everybody
1: Luxmore.
0: Know at home. Harry Luxmore. The truck by Simon and Vicky. It's a fantastic truck, but you just can't see through walls. Let's see what he does. Luxmore. Tough kick from there. Is he a right foot or a left foot, Father Jackson?
1: Right
0: footer, he must be, because he missed it. Goes out of bounds on the full, is it? I think it's going to be a free kick. Play on. Advantage is paid. And standing in the hot spot was Clough. A little bit of mixture of confusion and probably poor defending, I'd say, Mick.
2: Yeah, I think Castlemaine thought that went out of bounds on the full, but marked on the line there, and then just centrally, Clough by himself, he's got a shot 25 out, pretty much straight in front. And someone of this calibre, Father Jackson, you'd expect to nail it.
1: I'm backing him as well.
0: Clough, Galton Street end. He will not miss this, you would not think. And, well, what do I know? The commentator's curse. He was lucky to even score. Gee whiz. It's 51 playing 36. Castlemaine lead. And if the Dogs are going to get their nose in front, they need to kick it, Nick.
2: Yeah, they do.
0: That was a gimme.
2: Yeah, it was. For someone of his experience and currently on a VFL list, you would expect him to kick that 9 times out of 10.
1: You're a genius at the self-deprecating humour there, Johnny.
0: Thank you, Father Jackson.
1: As Zach Dirksen receives the footy from Michael Hartley. Dirksen's kick slightly audacious because Clough was lurking, but thankfully it was effective for Bailey Henderson.
0: First time you brought that word out for a while, Father Jackson.
1: It has been. I love that word. It's my favourite. Delightful another. That kick from the back zone was good from Henderson. Went long. Bernacki gets it back. He kicks it hurriedly because he had no other option, really. It went straight to Oscar Giddings of the Magpies. He combines with Darby Simmons. Free kick.
2: He got
1: whistle blown.
2: The play. It'll be free kick Castlemaine.
1: Thanks for that, Mick. So it's across the attacking side of centre wing. Callan Huntley, who at times has been a real X factor in this contest. He has it about 90 metres out from goal.
0: A short pass forward finds Murley.
2: Brody Byrne's got to take the kick.
0: Oh, to bring it back. So Brody Byrne. Now Brody Byrne goes. He'll go deep into the pocket in front of the club rooms. Jace Coleman run underneath the footy. Bernacki wins it for the Dogs. Gives it by hand to Johnson. Bernacki gets the old 1-2 back. He brings it out of half back. He had a bounce. Gave it to a teammate off half back. It'll kick to space. The ball will bounce across half forward. Good work by Southern to trap it. Then he just tapped it forward. Offering support was Kurt McLennan. Little handball, a give, but it was all the Dogs. Making space there was Evans. Gives it to Gray. Gray of the Dogs goes Goldwood and sprays it. It'll stay in. It'll bounce to Sutherland underneath the scoreboard. And Sutherland has a lazy bounce and then away he goes.
1: He does. He takes it from half back. He wants Murley on the wing. He's out-muscled. Had a good opposition from Harry Thomas, who did well. He helps to get it into Benaki, who receives but drops the pill. That was disappointing for the Mickelson medalist. But he had support fortuitously. Lachlan Evans, he kicks it. A foot pass to half-forward. High ball. Hangs a long time in the air. Locksmore's hand pass was smothered by Darby Simmons. The Dogs relentless across half-forward. They press. They swarm. They're like Dogs going woof woof everywhere, but nobody can answer the bark or call and we'll have a full laugh.
2: I know it's got nothing to do with footy, but you remind me of that bloke off A Current Affair. The bloke who was talking about the Dogs bounding down over the hill.
0: Yeah, woof woof, I hope he doesn't pee on each other. They went into the ruck there, but Lant comes through, socks it forward, then picks it up, then he handballs it forward. Looks like the old Kevin Bartlett style, then socket it, but loses it. Now the Dogs, they'll respond from the wing, and a good pass to Luxmore. Hits him in the solar plexus, as Mick Delaney would say, in the guts. He'll spread wide, he's got a player on, and he finds Sutherland on left half forward, kicking to the Golden Street end, an up and under kick. Oh, McConaughey probably should have went and didn't. James Gray did for the Dogs. And then really unopposed, Mick, he's taken a chest mark pretty much directly in front, 40 out from goal.
2: It was eyes on the ball. Gray had his eyes on the ball. McConaughey was looking for that body contact. And Gray now has a shot at goal. 50 out. Has he got the legs?
0: He has. One thing McConaughey never does is shuns. I think you're right. He was looking for that body and it wasn't there. He hasn't got the distance. It goes up the chimney. Awkward looking ball. Luxmore flew for the Dogs. Hartley won it. Then it spilled there to Merritt. Merritt goes with a banana ball. And marking it right on his defensive goal line is Reece Jenkins. Decides to switch it. He'll switch it to the creek side. Murley was the target. Goes beyond him. Dogs have got numbers. Can they win it? Through Evans. Stoppage. Halfway between centre and half forward for the Dogs. They're an attack ball up.
1: Such an exciting game of footy yet. In this quarter, Gisborne have not added a goal. They've only managed three behinds. Does their opportunity come here? Benaki, he sidesteps around one, then another. Hand pass was no good. Lloyd Butcher. Butcher that up for Benaki, that's for sure. As it came to Hunter Staples, who switched and managed to find Oscar Ginnings. Across half back, Railway's side, goes to the boundary line. Once Brody Byrne fisted away from him, an effective spoil from Riley Evans and a boundary throwing on the attacking side of centre wing for the Dogs.
0: So it's game on here, Camp Reserve. What can the Dogs do to respond? Deep in this third term at Camp Reserve, perfect conditions, a winter's day, long shadows forming. They're going through the middle of the camp at the moment. Butcher in the ruck for the Magpies, won it to the front of the pack. But emerging was Johnson of the Dogs. Short pass to Hannon. Hannon's been good. Too far out to score. To the Galton Street end. Doesn't know which way to go. He goes aggressive to Dennehy. Probably dropped a mark he should have taken. Zarafa probably threw his shoulders back and his head back. And will get a free kick one too high directly in front. He's only a little man, Mick.
2: Yeah, he is. And Hartley being as big as he is and Zarafa being as small as he is, didn't have to duck the legs too much or bend the legs too much to grab that one. So, big kick this one. This will bring him back to within 10 points.
0: What a talent Kobe Zarafa is. Directly in front. If talent means anything, we should be going back to the middle. He's only just turned 17 years of age. Played every game since the South Bendigo game. He stuttered as he came in and give a young fella a big rap. I'm going to stop doing it, I reckon.
2: I think you got to.
0: I have to. 51 playing 37, deep in the third term here, Castlemaine lead.
1: It's a lead at the moment to Newbridge, 55 to McCorner, 27 in the Loddon Valley Football League 2. Wanting the kick from Henderson in the pocket is Darby Simmons, but he ignores the skipper as the siren sounds for three-quarter time, and it is Gisborne who trail 4 goals 13-37 to Castlemaine 7 goals 9-51. The margin as we head into the last change is 14 points. However, comma, in this game, 9 of the 11 goals have been kicked to the Castlemaine clubroom's end, to which Gisborne will attack in the last term. In other games, it is Strathfield Sayre leading by 13 points over Eagle Hawk, and Sandhurst lead by 48 over Kangaroo Flat. Huge last term coming up. It's possible that Gisborne will run over Castlemaine to the scoring end in this last term, but Castlemaine have other ideas on this historic Life Members and 1996 Reserves Premiership Reunion Day. Last quarter coming up. Local footy, the place we want to be. It's Fresh Live.
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6: 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And now it's time to fire up delicious Don Footy Franks. They're made for the footy. Is Don, is good.
7: It is three-quarter time at Camp Reserve in Castlemaine, and a thrilling last quarter is assured. It is a 14-point lead to the Magpies, 7-9-51 to Gisborne, 4-13-37. However, in this game, 9 of the 11 goals have been kicked to the Castlemaine Football Netball Club Room's end, to which Gisborne are attacking in this final term. Interestingly, all single goal kickers today. One to Jace Coleman, Brody Byrne, John Watson, Zach Dirksen, Harrison Sheehan, Cooper Mark and Bailey Henderson from the Magpies. Singles to Gisborne for Brad Benacki, James Gray, Shane Clough and Dylan Johnston. Statistics to three-quarter time with Norm Jenkin.
8: Yeah, well, it still remained even across the board except for inside 50s, and to end that last quarter, it was 13-8 in favour of Gisborne. The biggest difference has been down back with turnovers down back and intercept marks. If it hadn't been for Michael Hartley with three intercept marks, it could well be a different situation for Gisborne now. But they're certainly on top as we go into this last quarter.
9: I thought Michael Hartley is probably Castlemaine's best after emerging that third term. Time after time after time he repels and he gets to the contest when you just don't think that he's going to. So he's really emerged. Lant was a little bit more quiet in that term, but geez, he does some stuff at ground level. Bailey Henderson started to come into the game. Jack Sutherland's really been solid, continued good form across halfback. And I thought Coleman, he just... probably not as dominant as he was in the first half, but still getting some important touches.
10: Yeah, I had a bit of a look at the Gisborne players in that opening three quarters. Brad Benacki seems to be getting it done inside. He's having a terrific game. Dylan Johnston really liking his game. His disposal is probably letting him down a little bit, but he's getting plenty of the ball and plenty of opportunities. Shane Clough having a terrific game, and I think Evans is playing a really good game down back as well for the Dogs.
9: It's round five. Castlemaine playing Gisborne here at Camp Reserve. Castlemaine with some big players in the side this afternoon, namely Dylan Lant, one of them, and Dirksen comes into the side, and they're a different outfit. They're leading, they've led for most of this game. At three-quarter time, they still lead 7-9-51 to Gisborne 4-13-37. For the final term, Father Jackson, Castlemaine versus Gisborne, round 5, 2026. Local footy, the place we want to be. It's Fresh Live.
7: We're looking forward to bringing this term to you, Jace Coleman and Matthew Merritt. Coleman wins decisively, gets the tap out. Then also the footy hand pass went astray. Hunter Staples has given away a free kick, though. The player at the bottom of the pack, James Gray, awarded for his efforts. He kicks quickly to left half forward, received by Harry Larksmore. Plays on, gives the hand pass to Dominic Sullivan. Goes deep, inside 50. McKenna was there, ball landed away from him. And out of bounds she goes. We'll have a boundary throw in left forward pocket. Gisborne attacking to the scoring end of this game. 9 of the 11 goals have been kicked to the goalposts, which are about 5 metres away from Gisborne at present.
9: Umpire will throw it into the hot zone at the top of the square. Gisborne in attack. Merritt doing the ruck work on that occasion. Banacki emerges. Handballs there to Luxmore. Luxmore, an awkward looking left. Good bit of defensive work by Hartley again. He'll win it up against the boundary line. In fact, the boundary line won and goes out of bounds on the full. Just for a balling.
10: Hartley been very, very solid, and I feel like if Castlemaine are to win this game, he's going to have a massive last quarter, because the scoring end down towards the clubroom ends has been the way today has played out.
9: Umpire will throw it in. Deep in attack, the Dogs. They trail. Coleman in the ruck against Merritt. James Gray tries to burst through the pack. Coleman of the Magpies tackles him. Does well. Have a stoppage ball up. 51 playing 37. Deep in attack, Dogs. Coleman wins it for the Magpies. Trying to win it there was Hunter Staples. And I reckon it's your turn, Father Jackson, because I am getting nowhere.
7: We'll see if I can have any luck here. It's just paused a bit here, but I sense at any moment the game will explode. Ball's thrown up in the ruck contest, hits the deck. Brad Banacki with a terrific tackle. And so we'll have a ball up. Hope you're enjoying the broadcast this afternoon. Local footy, the place we want to be. It's Fresh Live. So good to be with you. It's getting cool in the evening now as Henderson receives the footy with those green boots across half back. Has support. Goes to land. Lance kick. He wants Brody Byrne across half forward. He used his body beautifully. He read the flight of the ball spectacularly. He's got it 65 metres out from goal. Various options present to him. He goes toward that man across half forward in Archie Rickson. Had hands to it. Didn't complete the grab though, so an opportunity goes astray. Ball goes into dispute at ground level and a ball up. Cam Power.
10: Big story in the MZFNL potentially emerging. Campbell's Creek are leading Avoca 9-6-60 to Avoca 5-7-37.
9: Oh, how long?
10: Campbell's Creek haven't won since 2022.
9: Jeez.
10: So that drought may be about to be broken.
9: I think it was in the media as well. That they were on the cusp of winning a game.
10: Yeah, well, they almost beat Lexton last week. They were leading that game with 10 minutes to go down by 13 points. The other game, Harcourt 6-10-46, leading Navarre 4-7-31.
9: Eagle Hawk are making a surge at the Storm. They only trail now by 6 points at famous Canberra Park. Lant won the footy for the Magpies in the forward pocket. Then it comes off hands. Burke did well for the Dogs, and we'll have another ball in. Underneath the scoreboard, Castlemaine lead. I reckon they've led most of the game, if not all of it, Father Jackson. You're pretty good at record taking. We'll get back to you with that as the umpire will throw it in. Coleman against Matt Merritt doing the ruck work. He's not really a ruckman. Coleman wins it, comes to the back of the pack to Elliott. Elliott, ball spills, Lant overran the footy. Coleman didn't for the Magpies. Handball into space, Henderson. Kick was smothered, did well. Over the top was Giddings, big punch. Spills there to Byrne. Now Henderson follows up his own ball, taps it in front of him, hard up against the boundary line. Gets a left. Oh, it's hit under Staples on the chest. Couldn't quite grab it. Probably wasn't the required distance anyway. 49 from home, right in front of the broadcast truck supplied by the Little Red Apple. Sponsors Simon and Vicky, we thank you very much.
7: To answer your question, Johnny, Castlemaine have led all day, and interestingly, it took until the 15-minute mark of the game in the first term for Harrison Sheen to get the first goal. Speaking of which, he sharks it. He sends it goalward. He's not going to get a second major, though. Out of bounds in the left forward pocket. A boundary throwing. Stunningly, not one player has kicked two goals today. It's not often that you can say that in the last quarter of a country footy clash. Round 5 action. Boundary throwing about 10 metres in from the left point post. Ball spinning. It lands in the path of Merritt. He knocks it down back towards where it came from, the boundary, and I sense we'll have a second boundary throw-in. We repeat what happened a moment ago.
10: Dirksen's had one of those days where he's just looked damaging a lot of times. He just hasn't had the finish. So if he can get a finish, it'll be a big goal in the final quarter.
9: Having him too, Cam, it makes it easier for some of the lesser lights like Brody Byrne and all them. They seem to be sticking their noses right in it now with Dirksen taking away a good player. Merritt couldn't grab it out of the air for the Dogs. Oh, it's a socket ball towards goal. And Hunter Staples pleading for a free kick, won't get it, minor score. Takes the Pies to 52, playing 37. Local footy, the place we want to be, fresh live.
7: Benacki up the guts on the half volley, collected by Dominic Sullivan, tackled from behind beautifully. Castlemaine get it. It's combined through Sheehan and then land to Byrne. He snaps it. It's high. It's ugly. I think it'll land just inside centimetre perfect, to quote the late Dennis Cometti, out of bounds.
10: Sullivan was very lucky to not give away a holding the ball free kick there. And looking in front of us here, Reece Jenkins is very sore from that tackle. It was a good tackle that didn't quite get rewarded, so keep an eye on that one. He looks like he's clutching at maybe a wrist or something there, but he's in all sorts of trouble behind the ball.
9: Ball in. Dylan Johnson emerges. Nice little handball to a teammate. Smothered. Henderson did well. Pressure is on. Evans butters up the ball. Horrible looking kick, but it come out from the pack. Spills in the path of Clough. Picks it up. He comes in Werner, in fact. He punches it forward now. He's at ground level. Lurking in the area. Was a pretty good Magpies. Might have been Mark over there. Cooper Mark or Mark Cooper. I just can't get my head around that one, Cam, I'll tell you. If you're enjoying this contest, join us this evening at the MCDFNL Camp Power, myself and the voice of the MCDFNL, for Newstead versus Natty Bialaba from 6:30. And in the meantime, here's Father Jackson Saunders.
7: Front position, the right contest. Merritt straight to Werner, who's tackled immediately. He had no chance to escape. Ball up. Inside the centre square, left half board for Castlemaine, attacking to the scoreboard end. Jace Coleman did everything. He had three bites, so it could have been pinned for holding the ball. Umpire said no. Hartley now gets it. He got it from Richen by hand. Rickson's kick, not so flash. Vescovi, he toe pokes it towards the boundary and out of bounds. We'll have another boundary thrown. A reliable contributor, Cam, is Zach Vescovi, the skipper. He's just reliable week after week.
10: I was about to mention there's been probably four or five chances where Castlemaine have gone right to the goal line, and he's just been there, and he's probably saved three or four goals on his own, playing a terrific job, and I think he's almost winning that matchup against Dirksen today.
9: He might be a candidate for the Sponsors Award. $100 voucher from Bendigo City Framers. Cam Power will be awarding that. Ooh. And maybe another candidate is Harrison Sheen, who wins a free kick. It was a good, strong tackle.
10: Yeah, Brent Castiano didn't give the first option and got caught.
9: Aggressive corridor, finds Lant. Lant on 50, standing start, goalward, and kicks a goal for the Magpies. They go to 8:10:58 to 4:13:37. Score sponsor is Don Is Good. Don Smallgoods, local footy, the place we want to be. It's fresh live.
10: When the games like this are there to be won, it's those players that you get in, and they're the ones that you need to stand up. And Dylan Lant just took it upon himself to launch it from 50. He wasted no time, didn't think about it. And just instincts, and a player of his calibre finishes, and that is a big goal. And not prepared to call it just yet, but that's a very handy lead for the Magpies now. Dylan Lant showing his class there with a terrific finish.
7: Well, I am, Cam. 8 minutes it took for the first goal in this last term. It is a very sizable 21-point lead in the context of this game at the moment for the Magpies, as Burke takes it to half forward. He's got other ideas. Luxmore combines. Gray, well, maybe you are right, Cam. They send it inside 50 very quick and deep, and the mark has been taken by Dominic Sullivan. I'll stick to my guns, but Cam, your premonition might be right as Dominic Sullivan lines up for his first of the afternoon.
10: Wasting no time.
7: He'll kick off the right boot. He's made a meal of it, though. And just to behind, well, he had to kick that.
10: You're only 10 minutes into the quarter. He had no need to rush it like that. He just rushed it, and when you rush it, you don't go through your routine as a set shot. That's the outcome, a real shaky kick off the side of the boot.
9: The numbers might be against them, though, Cam, because they've only kicked four for the game, and they've got to kick another four, albeit they have kicked 14 behind, so they're capable when it goes up forward. Now it is across halfback. Magpies, can they win it? Ground level, it will be a stoppage.
10: The scoring shots are exactly the same. Both teams have had 18 scoring shots. Castlemaine got 8 goals, but it was Gisborne in the first quarter that were forced to take all their shots from out on the boundary, and that's what Castlemaine have done really well today, made those set shots really challenging.
9: Benacki, he wins it from the ruck throw up. Now it's ground level. Magpies, geez, they've tackled hard. That's something I've noticed about their game this afternoon, Cam. I reckon they've been a lot harder at the tackling, at both at the footy and the man.
10: Tackling's been good from both sides. It's been a really good contest, and two good teams are playing off in a really good game at the moment.
7: Gisman, 55 metres out from goal. Tapped down by Lucas Carnell. Free kick, though, picked out for Castlemaine across half-back. So they've got the footy. Bodie Robinson goes long down the line. His kick, can't find anyone. Cal Huntley, though, gets it. Has support. Harrison Sheehan ignored. They go longer, further down the line. They find Archie Rickson. Rickson off the right boot for Scobie. Back again. He just gets back time and time again. Gutsy, courageous. He knew that Lloyd Butcher was coming after him, but Vescovi stood tall and took the interception grab for the Dogs.
9: Yeah, it was a poor kick in from Archie Rickson. But in the meantime, Banaki, he wins it. Hard up against the boundary line, down the Jingle Street wing towards the timekeeper's box. It come off hands, and yeah, the kick in Cam was
10: like,
9: no good.
10: It just looks like Rickson's just, he's a confidence player, and he probably hasn't had the day that he would have liked today, and just probably lacking a little bit of confidence. He fumbled on that first opportunity, and almost the old spent it before he had it, I reckon, Johnny.
9: Well, one thing he did do early in the game, he had four tackles inside forward 50, so he's doing the stuff at ground level. Banaki, speaking at ground level, wins it on the left foot. He'll go inside forward 50. James Gray was the target, could not hit him. Hard up against the boundary line. Umpire blows his whistle and says, give it to me, I'm going to ball it in.
7: It's a 20-point lead to Castlemaine.
10: Kick, sorry, Johnny.
9: Free kick to the Magpies.
10: Might have been dealt with after he got rid of the footy or off the ball.
7: You're right here. So the Magpies get the clearance as the ball comes to in front of the interchange gates, but getting in the way is Riley Evans of Gisborne. He combines with Dominic Sullivan. Deep, long, Goldwood is a through, not quite, just a behind to the right-hand side. So a couple of opportunities in recent minutes, but still a 19-point advantage to Castlemaine with thanks to our score sponsor, Parsons Towing.
9: Hartley played on. He kicked it to Dirksen, who's on a half-back. He kicks it to Spate. Now to one-on-one. Good work, Butcher. He won it for the Pies. By hands, give it to Murley. Murley on the left foot. He's got a player in Robinson out. Goals are open. Probably should have handballed over the top and didn't to Huntley, who was lurking. He backed himself and just didn't come off on that occasion, Cam.
10: At this stage of the game, if Hartley goes straight down the middle and they stuff up that kick at this stage of the game, it was a gutsy kick and they pulled it off and they almost went end-to-end to kill it. So really good to see that they're prepared to still take this game on even with the lead that they've got.
9: 20-point margin.
7: Exactly, Johnny and Cam, what Vescovi does. His kick on the third bite of the cherry. It was Frank Schipano who got it. He hand-passed it hurriedly to Dominic Sullivan. He was under immense pressure. Kick was miscued. Harrison Sheehan got in the way. And applause of the faithful show their applause with that one percenter. So stoppage is the consequence. Ball up. Tapped down by Carnell for the Dogs. After it, Dominic Sullivan. He's tackled on top of him, Archie Rickson. The one percenters in recent minutes for Castlemaine have been terrific.
9: Halfway between the centre and right half forward now. Castlemaine in attack, but it'll be Gray who wins it for the Dogs. On the left, it goes wide. It might just stay in. It does. It bounces over the boundary line across half forward for the Dogs for a ball in. Jingle Street side.
10: Probably didn't mean to say Archie Rickson had that day of confidence, but his tackling's been enormous, as you mentioned, Johnny. So he's doing a lot of the one percenters really well.
9: Yeah, and as a coach, you've got to be happy with that. Umpire will throw it in across half forward. Dogs, Coleman's been good. Hunter Staples has as well. Ball in dispute. Staples wins it. Hurried kick out of the pack. Goes towards the boundary line. And with no lasso rule in the Bendigo Football Netball League, it will be a ball in.
7: A good call. Be interesting to see what they do in the interleague clash, because the Ovens and Murray does have the lasso rule on the 23rd of May. So that could create some confusion regardless of the outcome, because both leagues will be used to something unfamiliar as far as season 2026 is confirmed. Shane Clough goes high. It was a hospital kick, went about 50 metres in the sky, 20 metres down the line. Ricochets to Dominic Sullivan. Hand pass over the top was not so good. Turnover. Dylan Lant gets the loose ball. Advantage, though, not paid. And, in fact, a free kick picked out.
10: Yeah, it's coming back
7: to Gisman.
10: The Hartley tackle was deemed that he held him for a little bit too long. I think he was very unlucky not to get a holding the ball free kick personally, and he really wasn't happy with the umpire's decision there.
9: Lucky it wasn't Hartley 50 either.
10: Well, it wasn't. Yeah, it would have been a harsh 50, but probably could have been paid, but Yeah, Hartley's still remonstrating the point on the mark, so...
9: Dylan Lant kicked it away. That's what I was referring to as well.
10: I think they thought it was their free kick, to be honest.
9: Dylan Johnson, short pass forward. Good running onto the footy. Might be Sullivan. In fact, it's Matt Merritt, who's been relatively quiet this afternoon.
11: Leachel Gumbau, 4-2-26. LBU, 2-9-45. Dyson Heppel playing well, playing on the ball with two goal assists.
9: Matt Merritt needs to be a good kick from here. The distance might just test him. He gets underneath it. It's straight, right to the line, and just makes it. Doesn't matter if they just make it or they go right through the middle. That one did. So they've still got a heartbeat. 5-15-45 to 8-11-59. Midway through this final term score. Sponsor Don Smallgoods. Is Don is good. Local footy, the place we want to be. It's Fresh Live.
10: Jared Lynch mentioned pre-game about how big of a pre-season that Matt Merritt had had. And that was a classy finish. He's done a lot of VFL training over the pre-season. Just missed out on a spot on a VFL list. But they did mention he is going to be doing some travelling. So that probably didn't help his causes. But he's having a magnificent game. And a player of his calibre to make the finish like that brings it right back in the game, and now we're only back to three kicks. Plenty of time.
11: Very much so. Remarkably, that is Gisman's first goal of the second half, 2-2, Matthew Merritt, and they're back to within just 14 points. This game is still very much alive. In the centre, slung around on the tackle is Shane Clark, surely holding the ball, or incorrect disposal. It is, and free kick will go to Bailey Henderson. He's got it inside the centre square. He seeks to orchestrate a new passage of play, shows some candy, does well, gains territory, goes deep, wants Butcher. He almost got on the second bite. Huntley goes to ground. He's gang tackled by two players. Ferocious stuff from Gisborne's Will Elliott. And we'll have a ball up 10 metres out from goal. Butcher couldn't get hands to it in the ruck. Comes to Brody Byrne. He gets boot to ball. Gold. High. It'll fall short. Oh, Harrison Sheehan almost with a specky over the top off hands. A behind. Exciting to observe here at the 17-minute mark of this last term. It's a 15-point lead to the Magpies.
9: The Scovey will play on from fullback. He trots his distance. Then he'll send it down the creek side. Oh, it's an ineffective kick. It spills. Ground level. Using his body was Jenkins. And eventually the ball finds itself out of bounds and a ball in.
10: I've watched some of the things that Reece Jenkins has done today. He's been hard and in and under at the footy. And even just then, he provided an important bump on the ball to force that ball over the boundary line, not allow Sullivan a good run at the footy.
9: A good junior player. He played for the Pios. He's now in his early 30s. Been around for a long time. He left Castlemaine and's now come back. But it will be the Dogs that win it on the wing. In fact, emerging with the footy will be Murley. He won the hard ball on the left. He went round the body. In the area was Evans for the Dogs. Gives it to a teammate in Elliott. Gets the roll 1-2 and then goes down the line, down the wing to Merritt. Merritt dropped a mark he should have taken. Fumbled it. And back where it started. True centre wing. Outer side. Ball in.
11: Three-quarter time score. Bridgewater 11-9-75. In a close one against Morong, 11-4-70. And interestingly, a game has been called off too between Inglewood and Midiamo. Inglewood 13 goals 9 over Midiamo 6 goals. It was called off in the third quarter due to an injury. As the ball goes inside 50 for Gisborne from that boundary throwing, Luxmore is lurking. It's across half forward. Comes to Adam Brand. Catasano close to the boundary line. Lots of opinions.
10: Oh,
11: deliberate.
10: Go.
11: And here we go indeed, Cam. Free kick to go to the Dogs.
10: If our regular listeners would know what I was thinking right when that happened, Johnny.
11: He's kicked 7 goals this year, Dennehy. The side needs one. He's not going to kick it himself. It's, again, a behind. They've wasted some chances in this last term, haven't they, the Dogs? But they are still a flicker of hope.
10: It's been the story of the day, the wasted chances for them. And at the end of the day, 5-16 tells you exactly what you need to know.
9: Hartley's looking to go down the guts. He's looking down. He's looking for someone to run. There's no one there. They're saying go corridor. He can hear it in the effects mic, but he goes wide. They'll set themselves. Huntley flew high, flew early. Just through hands, minus score. And if we go out to famous Canterbury Park, the Storm have kicked away. 66-49. They were pressing not long ago.
10: Not over all my rules, Jacko, but would that mean that that game would have been deemed a result because it was after half time between Inglewood?
11: I believe so.
9: Merritt ran onto a footy. Now he goes long, goalward. It's open and it's wide and it's skinny. and they're wasting opportunities. It'll go to 60 playing 47, a 13-point margin. Local footy, the place we want to be.
10: Got fresh front side of the stoppage and had absolutely nothing to kick to inside forward 50 there, so he had to take the option for the shot because it was either chip it in or Hartley gets the uncontested mark.
11: 10 of the 13 goals today have been kicked to the Castlemaine clubroom. Zan Gisman are attacking that way. It's still possible that Gisman could come from behind and win. 13 points is the margin as the ball has gone out of bounds across left half-court. Some anxious supporters of both sides observing proceedings here this afternoon. 8-12-60 plays 5-17-47. Boundary throwing. Gisman get the footy. It's Johnston who receives it off Clark. Johnston sidesteps one, then was tackled. Just got it away to Clark. High ball, deep. 20 metres out from goal. Going back, Sullivan. Shot at goal. Snap across the face. You guessed it.
9: Oh, the boys
11: it's collided
9: it.
11: With the point post. And it will be a boundary throw. And a bit of a scuffle, as you say, Johnny, too.
10: I think that's actually a win for Gisborne, that it allows them to at least set up inside forward 50. They'd rather they set up from a point boundary throw in here than you would going through for a behind and giving Michael Hartley the chance to launch the ball out of there again.
9: No one forward of centre for Castlemaine. We're into time on now. Castlemaine have led for the whole game. They're 13 points up. Hartley's been penalised for a push.
10: In a ruck contest, he just pushed his man out of it a little bit too accordingly, I guess is the word I'm looking for there, according to the umpire.
9: Matt Merritt, who has been doing a bit of ruck work. He's at the top of the goal square. This will make things interesting. We're beyond 20 minutes. We're in red time.
10: He won't miss.
9: Plenty of time. Matt Merritt, if he misses, they don't win. Well, they might still
10: Where's
9: win.
10: Where's Mick Delaney at? He's the special comments guy for a reason around here.
9: They have picked 5-18-48, 12-point margin.
10: Had two really good looks at set shots in this quarter that would have brought it back to a single-figure margin, and they've just absolutely fluffed both those set shots. So disappointing, and now they're allowing Hartley to run out of defence.
11: If there's a definition of commentator's curse, that's it, Cam, what we just saw. I thought that was a certain Matt Merritt goal. Castlemaine get the clearance all the way to Cal Huntley. Zach Viscovi put his head over the football bravely. He's been given a free kick. He was caught high. So centre wing in front of the interchange gates. They cannot waste time, that is for sure. One goal apiece in this last term. Gisman oppressing as they go into attack. After it is Cove Zarafa. He has support. Benaki lurking. They need a match winner. Advantage pay. Clark snaps and goals. He's put it through. And we're to within a 6-point margin here at Camp Reserve. How exciting is this? Score sponsor, Don Small Goods, is gone, is good. 22 minutes gone. Last term, game on, Camp Power.
10: Talk about those class players again, and Shane Clough, he just rides. It was actually a free kick to Gisborne, and he took the advantage, and for a second there, I was like, oh no, he's taking the advantage, but quality player, quality finish, and we're on for a cracking finish here.
9: It was against Dirksen, Cam. I had him in my binos, and he lifted the elbow on the shoulder just at the last moment, gave away a free kick, and the advantage was paid. That's where it came from.
10: Yeah, I didn't see in the contest.
9: I was coincidentally, I just had my binos on him just for no other reason than I had my binos.
10: He's had a big day of what-ifs, hasn't he, Zach Dirksen today?
9: He needs to pay the Magpies back now. It's back to a one-goal straight margin. Castlemaine have led all day. There would be 3 or 4 minutes remaining in this final term. Who's going to win it? It would be Delant of Castlemaine. There's no one home. Schipano's there for the Dogs. Collects it on half-back. Steps through a tackle from Murley. He goes long. He's got Hannon. Hannon's been pretty good. But coming out now, there was the big boy in Luxmore. Luxmore's short pass to a Zach Dennehy, who is directly in front, and I don't think he's got the distance. This will tie it. He doesn't go it. He goes into the pocket. McKenna was the target. Couldn't find him. Off hands. Good punch from behind by Dirksen. In fact, it was Sutherland who's been solid for the Magpies. Ball in. 30 around from the Dogs' goal. They trail by one straight kick. 6 points.
10: You just know what Gisborne are going to do with Schipano. He was set alone. He had time to steady through the middle there, and he hit the right option. Didn't result in a goal, though.
11: Merritt took it out of the ruck. Hand pass to Benaki. Kick was smothered. Ball ricochets backwards for the Dogs. It's about 25 metres out from their goal. Another ball up. McKenna today goalless. Well, could he level the scores? He's lurking. It might even be a draw. I would not say it's beyond the realms of possibility. As the kick from Gray goes towards the Palcott Zarafa, it's 20 metres out from goal, right in front of the Castlemaine faithful there in the clubrooms, who are lubricated and enjoying this day on their sponsor's day this afternoon.
9: The Magpies have led all day. It's a one goal straight kick. We're deep into red time, final term. Dogs in attack, good strong tackling Magpies. Ground level stoppage. They've got to get the big guns down there. Well, everybody is forward of centre half forward for the Dogs. It's crowded. The ball is hit to Luxmore of the Dogs. Hurry kick on the boot. It goes to the top of the square. But lurking there now was Cooper Mark, who's taking a telling mark. And they just are going to slow it. Play on's called. He's grabbed from behind. He's pinged. And a free kick directly in front to Luxmore of Gisborne. And this will...
10: Pat McKenna.
9: This will tie the game.
10: The umpire called him to play on, and Pat McKenna was just out of the zone where it's restricted, and he ran in and had no idea he was behind him, and he got him done holding the ball, and we're going to have a tied game.
9: Pat McKenna, directly in front, would have to fall over to miss it, and he does not, and scores a level at Camp Reserve, and we have gone 25 minutes and 30 seconds deep into red time. Score sponsor, Bendigo City Framers. Local footy, the place we want to be. It's Fresh Live.
10: Wow. Just when you think the game hasn't got any more twists and turns in it, you get something like that happens. A goal out of absolutely nothing for Gisborne. They didn't have the forward probably set up the way they would have wanted it. Luxmore's forced to bomb one into traditionally where he would like to be. But they get away with it, and they're able to get themselves a free kick directly in front of goal and set up a grandstand finish. And it's all over to you now, Castlemaine.
11: Next score wins as far as I'm concerned. In the middle, Gisman. Do they get the takeout? Banaki balls as the Castlemaine faithful.
10: What a tackle that was.
9: Hunter Staples.
10: He's been magnificent.
11: He's got it there. Back edge of the centre circle. He has to get it on quickly. He does. He wants land. I'm not surprised. The Star has it across half forward. Now there's a sense of composure for Castlemaine. They don't want to squander this press forward. Kick. Came up towards Rickson. Good defensive work, though, from Clough. He clears, he works to the boundary line, and it is out of bounds. Some hesitation for a moment. I was wondering if they were going to call deliberate. I'm pleased they didn't.
10: You have to go back to that Hunter Staples tackle. If he doesn't make that tackle, Benaki's away. It's a ball inside forward 50, and with the 6-6-6 set up, it's probably a look on goal or even a score for Gisborne. So kudos to Hunter Staples.
9: Castlemaine in attack. Lant wins it. It's a hard ball. Magpies, they're trying to win the footy. Emerging, though, was James Gray for the Dogs. He'll send it to half forward. Luxmore is the target. It spills in the direction of Sullivan. Sullivan is doing well. Goes inboard to Clough. Clough will go goalwards. Bouncing footy. And they have to kill it, the Magpies. And it's put the Dogs in front for the first time of this afternoon at the 28-minute mark of the final term.
11: William Marks decides to roll the dice, but he's gone to the boundary line. Why? They need to attack the corridor, I think. In this late stages of this game, Gisman get it back to half forward, and it's with Adam Brand Catasano. And I just sense Cam there saying, let's just pause the clock and take our time.
10: It was a really well led by Brand Cassiano to get to the front, and he just got in front, took the mark, the kick on it, a really good lead. And even if he's not going to make the distance, he'll take his full 30 seconds.
11: And he goes by hand to Sullivan, penetrating ball, doesn't have the journey, not quite. McKenna could lurk his for his second. He's tackled, though. Ball spills out. Comes to Merritt. Game over as far as I'm concerned. Merritt has his second. And Gisborne lead by 7 points. 8-19-67 to Castlemaine. 8-12-60. Score sponsor, Parsons Towings. Here's Cam Power, local footy, the place we want to be. It's Fresh Live.
10: Matt Merritt, he made up for that chance and he missed that set shot about 10 minutes ago in the quarter now. But he's kicked two goals in this final quarter. And when you talk about players that are going to come in and win the game for their team, Matt Merritt is one of those players that does come to mind. He's been magnificent in this last quarter. Two goals now. And all the running's been with Gisborne. 8-19, 8-12. What have Castlemaine got here? And I'm just trying to see what they're doing with Michael Hartley here. He might have potentially off the... Can't see him down back, so maybe he's going to float forward and try and win the game from up in the forward line, which is exactly what he's done.
9: 29 minutes have gone. Magpies, what can they do? They'll win it through the middle, through McConaughey. Deep inside, forward 50. Byrne with hands on footy. Juggling mark. Needs to settle and kick the goal.
10: There's still time. Don't rush it.
9: 29 minutes have gone. An important kick if there ever was one. And it's in that pocket that I've talked about and banged on. Let's see what he does. Brody Byrne has kicked a behind.
10: The be a handy
9: for a minor
10: point,
9: score. Well, for a draw, it's a 6-point margin. Castlemaine trail after leading all day.
7: 1-2 today for Brody Burns on Nick Sullivan. He'll bring the ball back in. He'll kick long to the railway side as the train goes by. No one can get a grab. Luxmore receives now. Stolen almost by Lance. Staples, though, gets it back. Chance for Callum McConachy. They're deep, the Magpies. They just need a mark. Brody Byrne is there. Dogs have numbers in defence. Tackling from Magpies, superb. Michael Hartley locks it 25 metres out. A draw is very possible.
10: I'm looking at Archie Ricks and I'm looking at Michael Hartley. They're players that just thrive in these opportunities inside forward 50 for Castlemaine.
9: 30 metres out, directly in front. Hartley wins the tap. It's a big crowd. They've come from everywhere. Winning it was Hunter Staples. A 10 metre ball forward. Byrne marked it, but it wasn't the required distance and he was tackled. And they are only 12 metres out from goal on a 45 degree angle.
10: Gisborne just can't dump this kick out though if they get it, because there's four loose Castlemaine players.
9: Ball up, ball. Up they go. Hartley to the hot spot. Byrne will run onto it. They Clough, he was strong in the contest. Elliot, the Dogs, they go to half back. Luxmore was the target. Merritt's been good. Ground level, stoppage. Right half forward flank, two kicks from goal for Castlemaine.
7: Almost 31 minutes gone last term. John Norton throws it aloft. It's tapped down by Jace Coleman. Matthew Merritt, a dangerous clearance for Castlemaine. He's just gone deliberately for the boundary and gained some acreage and time for his side.
10: It was an excellent... Oh, he's called deliberate.
7: Well, there we go. Deliberate. It was deliberate. Now 50-metre penalty as well.
10: Wow.
7: For some back chats. So this will mean that Castlemaine, John Norton, the officiating umpire, have taken all the way to the attacking side of centre wing. They're presenting themselves towards half forward.
10: Oh,
7: getting back ever so bravely was Will Elliott, who got back and took the defensive grab, and that might be game over.
9: Elliott now, long kick, well beyond 50, hugs the boundary line, through hands, sent Zach Dennehy. Crept up the ground for the Dogs.
10: That's a moment from Will Elliott to stand in front. It might have been Dirksen charging out at the footy. If he doesn't get in the way of that, it's a mark and a shot at goal for Castlemaine. So that is a terrific moment in this game.
9: Boundary line umpire comes in to the wing. They'll win it through Henderson. Henderson in the path of Murley. Is this their chance? It goes off the side of the boot. Watson is there. They're still in this. He'll come in board. He needs to go aggressive. Oh, it's a poor kick to Rickson. Made him sit underneath it. 38 metres from goal. Now it's the Dogs. Ground level. Ball spills. Harrison Sheen runs onto it. Goals are open. And he kicks it. And it's going to be a draw. It will be a draw, surely. At the 32-minute mark, Harrison Sheen comes from nowhere and levels it up 67 apiece. Score sponsor, Jason Westcott Builder. Local footy, the place we want to be. It's Fresh Live.
10: John Watson didn't give the handball to Dylan Lant before in that situation. It works out okay, but that is a moment. Harry Sheehan steps up when it matters, and he's able to snap truly. So, not prepared to call a draw yet, but this centre clearance, I don't want to state the obvious here, Father Jackson Saunders, but this is a massive centre clearance.
7: What a game of footy. 33 minutes gone, last term. Next score surely wins. Jace Coleman, he flies high. He taps it down. Can Dylan Lank get first use? He does. A fresh air shot towards Callum Huntley. He has X Factor. Can he deliver? It comes now towards Murley. Murley's hand pass stolen by Johnston. Dogs through Burke to the wing. Benacki, a bounce, and he has space. A second bounce. May take a third. No. Opts to kick long. Inside 50. Great defensive work. Reece Jenkins stands up tall. He keeps things alive. With the faithful behind him barracking and shouting, the ball goes out of bounds. We'll have a toss back in about 45 metres from Gisborne's home.
10: Full-time scoring the MCDF Nell Harcourt 10-10 and the VAR 5-8 as well.
9: What a grandstand finish. The Dogs are deep in attack. Can they get another one? They've been gallant. They deserve it. So do the Magpies. Dennehy ran underneath the footy. Johnson is there for the Dogs. Couldn't win it. Hurry kick

0: kick. 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You've got to go down the middle. Turnover. Gives it to Solon. Goes long for the Dogs. Will it be a score? It will be. They'll win this now, the Dogs. For a minor score.
1: No, they're going to go straight down the middle. Not yet over yet, Johnny.
2: Still anything is possible. Kick came in from the skipper and Lant. He got it off Darby Simmons as Lant goes very quickly. He has to. There's no other option. Brody Byrne, can he pluck the mark? He got hands to it, but his teammate picks it up. They send it deep. Dirksen wants it, but the opposite number 13, Zach Vescovi, takes another defensive grab. Mr. Reliable, they lead by a point, Gisborne, as they clear from defence. They hug the boundary line with the kick, and Luxmore takes it. Railway side wing, and he just says, let's take a breath.
1: Not only did Vescovi take the mark, but he also then hit the next kick as well. He has been, I'm giving him their best player so far. He's been reliable down back.
0: Luxmore, and they win it, the Dogs! What a comeback after Castlemaine led all day and it was seesawing towards the end. The Dogs lead 8-20-68 to Castlemaine 9-13-67.
2: Well, what a grandstand finish. We hoped for it, we prophesied it, and we got it. 4-2 in that last term for Gisborne and Kampower. They were too good in the end when it mattered most.
1: Yeah, it's a hard one to summarise in the end, but you look at Gisborne's players in that final quarter and it just felt like Gisborne, they're a team that knows how to win. They know what to do. They don't panic when it gets to things. Castlemaine had a few chances there where they just looked like they rushed a little bit and just didn't nail those big moments in the contests. And I thought Dominic Sullivan had some big moments in that last quarter. Matt Merritt stands up, kicks 2 goals. Will Elliott's got to be highlighted. He stands in front of Dirksen inside forward 50. He knew he was going to get contact, but he still stood in front and took the mark. The body contact that was being displayed by Zach Vescovi on him today was absolutely superb as well. So Vescovi, you've got to give him a credit. He would have saved 4 or 5 goals on his own accord across the day today. He's the last player in defence. He knows when to come forward and impact the next contest. But his disposal is also so good when he gets it. He never panics when he gets the footy. They'll be very disappointed though, Castlemaine, and with a bye for them next week, they lose today, they could potentially find themselves 2 games out of the 5 in 2 weeks' time. And with how even the competition is, you just don't want to be playing catch-up footy towards the back half of the year. So that's a game that they really, really will probably regret dropping towards the back end of the season, I think, Father Jackson.
2: Our sponsor for the best on-ground player today is thanks to Bendigo City Framers. Who did you give it to?
1: I think you've got to give it to Zach Vescovi. I think he was absolutely magnificent. I think Brad Bernacki could have been in conversation for that. He was good. But Vescovi, across the 4 quarters, and especially in the last 5 to 10 minutes of the game, he just stood up in the big moments. Zach Dirksen had one of those days where it was an almost day, but I think a lot of that almost was because of the opposite number 13 in Vescovi, his defensive pressure, and the way he leads that side from defence. I think you've got to give it to the captain of the Dogs.
2: Stats, Norm Jenkin?
3: Yes, well, in the last quarter, it was Gisborne 14 inside 50s for their 4 goals, Castlemaine 9 inside 50s for their 2. But the biggest thing in the last quarter, intercept marks. There was 4 in defence, 3 by Vescovi for Gisborne, and 1 across the centre. Only 1 in defence by Hartley of Castlemaine. In the last quarter, around the ground clearances, 8 to Castlemaine and 11 to Gisborne. So all in all, stats right across the board today were even, quarter by quarter, and in the end, it was Gisborne by 1 point.
2: Strangely, Gisborne kicked 8 goals, Castlemaine 9, yet Gisborne 1. It's not often that you see that in football. Goal kickers today for the Dogs, 2 to Shane Clarke and Matt Merritt. Merritt kicked those 2 goals in the last term, 1 each to Brad Bernacki, James Gray, Dylan Johnston and Pat McKenna. And for Castlemaine, 2 to Harrison Sheen, 1 to Jace Coleman, Brody Byrne, John Watson, Dylan Land, Zachary Dirksen, Cooper Mark and Bailey Henderson. One other full-time score too that we have in the Loddon Valley Football League, Newbridge have downed McCorner 79-47.
1: Well, we're also looking at the Bendigo Footy League as well, and Eagle Hawk had a massive late charge at Strathfield Say, but they were unable to come back and win that one. So the Storm beating Eagle Hawk by 7 points, Strathfield Say 9-15 to Eagle Hawk 8-14, and then it was Sandhurst by 97 points over Kangaroo Flat. Harcourt winning out victors 10-11-71 to Navarre 5-8-38. Haven't got a full-time score from Campbell's Creek yet, but that's the score that I'm very fascinated to find out about that one. Could it be the first time since 2021 that Campbell's Creek senior footy side wins a game of footy? We'll stick around. We'll

0: let you know shortly, because we're heading out to the MCD FNL very soon. We'll have all the scores from all the games there before we bring you the big clash tonight.
1: Newstead and Natty Bialaba.
0: At the start of the year, you would have said Natty Bialaba win that game, but Natty winless, Newstead going all right, under lights at Newstead, a perfect night for footy. I'm really excited for this game.
1: And who's achieving that one in the MCD FNL?
0: Oh, I'm going to actually go Newstead. I reckon the home team, Newstead, the way that the Roos are playing and the form that they're in, I'm excited to see what they're going to bring. And I reckon the Roos will go into that game full of confidence, and Natty probably just lacking a bit of confidence. They've been on the end of a few disappointing results, so looking forward to bringing you that one. But Bendigo footy is where we finish up today, and we witnessed an absolute cracking game of footy here, Father Jackson.
1: We didn't
0: one
1: see.
0: Point.
1: It was
0: one
1: a thriller, Johnny.
0: And the team that kicked more goals didn't actually win by 1 point.
1: That's right. Oh, very much so. It's been extraordinary, really, to observe proceedings this afternoon.
0: Bendigo City Framers Match Day Sponsors Award, Zach Vescovi. So make sure we give that one a mention as well. He was superb.
1: Once again, we thank our sponsor of the truck, the Little Red Apple. Simon and Vicky, we're grateful for your hospitality once again here at the Castlemaine Football Netball Club, and to the faithful here at Magpie Lands that have looked after us. It has been a spectacular day for football in more ways than one. Conditions superb, hardly a cloud in the sky all afternoon. Moderately warm temperatures for this time of year in late autumn as we approach winter in a couple of weeks' time. But most importantly, a thrilling finish with a 1 point victory to Gisborne in the end. 8 goals, 20-68 to Castlemaine, 9-13-67. Cam, you and I call a lot of footy, and it's not often you get such an exciting finish.
0: No, that's probably one of the better games I reckon I've caught, well, I've been involved in for quite a long time. And it just had that Gisborne, they just came and came and came, and you could sense it was coming. And then Castlemaine had a couple of chances. When Harry Sheen kicked that goal against the run of the play for the Magpies, you thought, oh, maybe Castlemaine might actually be able to turn this one back the other way. But yeah, a magnificent game of footy, a magnificent win, and I reckon we'll be seeing these two sides battling it out for one of the last two spots in the top five come season's end.
1: I think that's highly likely. We thank our broadcast team, John Hunter, Mick Delaney, also Cam Power, Norm Jenkin, Ray Pinner, Glenn Gordon back in the studio. This is Father Jackson signing off now. What an epic finish, a grandstand finish, but more footy still to come in the MCD FNL with Natty Bialaba and Newstead to follow from about 6 p.m. in this round five clash at the Camp Reserve. Bendigo Footy League action. It was Gisborne, 8 goals, 20-68 over Castlemaine, 9-13-67. Yes, that was right. Gisborne kicked one less goal, but still won by a point. This is Radio Live 101.5 across Central Victoria. Local footy, the place we want to be. 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
1: Cloudy with showers across the weekend for Bendigo. Overnight lows of 6 and 8 degrees. Weekend tops, 18 and 19 degrees, partly cloudy Sunday. Melbourne's weekend forecast, light rain. Overnight lows of 13 and 10. Melbourne's top temperatures over the weekend, 17 and mostly cloudy and 17 degrees Sunday. Bendigo's Monday outlook, sunny, down to 6 degrees and a top of 20. Sunny Tuesday, 8 low overnight and a high of 21. And mostly sunny Wednesday, down to 8 and a top of 21 degrees for Bendigo.
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Bendigo's Fresh playing a 70s, 80s and 90s request with Billy Joel. He's had four wives and he's had some good songs too. Just the Way You Are, She's Got Away, She's Always a Woman to Me, and they were all inspired by his first wife, Elizabeth Webber. So Billy Joel with a song inspired by his first wife, She's Always a Woman to Me, on Bendigo's Fresh 101.5 FM. She can

Bendigo's fresh on the songs that you remember, and the feature artist, Brian Adams. Interesting guy, singer, songwriter, activist, also a photographer, but wrote some great songs. Cuts Like a Knife, Into the Fire, Heaven, and that was probably one of my favourite ones, along with The Summer of 69 and Everything We Do It For You. Brian Adams. Oh, by the way, he was nominated for 64 Grammy Awards. Quite an interesting character. Brian Adams and Heaven on Bendigo's Fresh, with more songs that make you feel good. Bendigo's 101.5.

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1: 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And now, it's time to fire up delicious Don Footy Franks. They're made for the footy. Is Don, is good.

short pass, good. Mark taking Moran right in front of us. He's got a lot of the footy so far, Will Moran. He wheels around onto his right, sends a high ball inside forward 50, needs some flyers, he'll get one coming towards the ground, couldn't quite take the mark there, was Winard. Swans have got the numbers to handball their way through. Possel tapped it further forward, now they work their way, they're going to get towards the top, but it's five Newstead players against one Swan, and the one Swan there was Semmel, had it all to do, and even he wasn't able to do anything about that turnover. McKendry's got it, McKendry little grubber kick down the line, picked up by Maltby, he didn't quite get it, handball to a teammate, they fire it towards the top of the 50, tracking after it will be Kobe Smith, he couldn't quite take it. Swans will bounce around, plenty of players around this footy, players, he'll get one coming towards the ground, couldn't quite take the mark though, was Winard. Swans have got the numbers to handball their way through. Possel tapped it further forward, now they work their way, they're going to get towards the top, but it's five Newstead players against one Swan, and the one Swan there was Semmel, had it all to do, and even he wasn't able to do anything about that turnover. McKendry's got it, McKendry little grubber kick down the line, picked up

0: It's everywhere for them. He finds a teammate on the far wing.
1: They'll try to move it through the middle here. Swans, they're just fumbling balls that they shouldn't. Here's their chance now. It's a kick to half forward. One-on-one contest. Good marks being taken for the Swans in Semmel. Semmel short pass forward. They had 90 turnovers last week in their game against Trentham, and they haven't improved here this evening as yet. And a free kick. They're going to get their first look at it to Natty. Didn't see what it's for, Norm.
2: Holding the ball was the call.
3: It was holding the ball. It was a good tackle by the Natty Valiva player in Beryl Grinton.
1: Beryl Grinton now will go deep into the pocket. Bouncing footy, over it goes, hard up against the point post, and we'll have a ball in.
0: He was fuming with himself there, Kyan Beryl Grinton. Right-hand forward pocket here. Netball courts, club rooms, end of the ground here at Newstead. Saturday night footy under lights. Perfect conditions for footy. Not a breath of wind in the air. Knocked down. Trying to find a way through is Emmett Smith. Might have been taken without the footy. Umpire lets them play on, and then we'll get a ball up at the top of the goal square again. Looks like Holt's going to go into the ruck inside forward 54, Natty Bialaba. Thrown up. Knocked down. Semmel picks it up. He's tackled straight away. Handballs out towards a teammate. Hard up against the boundary line. We'll have a boundary throw in.
1: So, umpire will throw it in. In the forward zone now. Doing the ruck work was Mortlock. Tapped it to the front of the pack. Turnover though. Ethan Maltby for the Roos. He turned the footy over. Now it's with the Swans. Semmel goes goalward and has put it through for a minor score. Bit of a laconic signal by the goal umpire, but that's their first score of the evening. So that takes Natty Bialaba to one behind. They trail 2-3-15. Local footy, the place we want to be. It's fresh live.
0: It'll be Hopkins that'll do the kick-in duty for the Roos. Joshua Hopkins plays on. Sends it out wide. Put a little bit of a task here for Kobe Smith, so the Swans will turn it over. They'll send it back inside forward 50. Mark taken. Handball to a teammate that probably wasn't expecting it there in Stephen Ross, so he had to go in and win the footy on the second occasion. The Roos will work it out. They'll handball their way forward. They're coming down the broadcast side wing, which is a scoreboard wing. Little skew with kick forward. Turnover. Mills goes through for the Swans. Good handball. They all just dive around this footy. No one able to really get a clean possession. It'll spill to the Roos. Joel Smith will take it. Handball in board. Missed the target. Beryl Grinton picks it up. Slams it forward for the Swans. Good looking chance to get a ball inside forward 50. No mark taken. Mortlock spills to ground. Roos will just soccer it out. It comes out in the direction of Mitchell Williams. Williams handballs to a teammate. They come down the wing. Nice kick. Nice present. Nice lead. Adam Hunter takes it. Wheels around on the right. Sends it inside forward 50 to a one-on-one contest. No mark taken there for Winard. Spills to the front of the pack. Winard will go again for the second effort. He's being held. Says play it on. Ball hit the bottom of the pack and we'll have a ball up inside for it. Well, the Roos are somehow trying to find it through. They're letting the boys play. Still bouncing around at the bottom of the pack. It still goes. And eventually it spills out. Kick from Lord. Hit was smothered. Off hands. They all just dive on top of this footy and eventually a natty free kick's plucked out of it for a high contact. There's a little bit of push and shove in this game, but it's going to be Jackson Stewart that's going to pick up the footy.
1: Stewart sends it to a teammate. That was okay. So the Swans will send it up to the outer side wing, but it's intercept. Now the Roos will bring it back the other way. Inside forward 50, they'll go. It's 3-on-1, this all with the Swans. And floating was Groen, who was good last week. He spreads it wide. He finds Stephen Ross running through the middle. Vidala, handball over the top. It's ineffective. Soccer off the ground, though. Vidala kept on. In fact, it was Semmel. Semmel kept running on. Teammate that offered support was Emmett Smith. There's a lot of Smiths out there, some for Newstead and some for Natty. 30 metres out, pretty tight angle now. And it is the Swans that are in attack to the club room's end. There's a big fire down there. There's a big crowd. There's lights going on. One less light, by the way, Cameron Power, isn't there?
0: Yes. One less light here in the broadcast box. That's a story for another day. As the Roos will clear it out of defence, they'll go down the line. Mark taken. Well, mark not paid, so they're going to be in a bit of trouble here. Drop the footy, umpire lets it play. It's picked up for the Roos here by Maguire. Norm, why wasn't a mark paid there?
3: I've got no idea. I thought he took it clearly. Didn't hear it, didn't see any umpire signalling touched.
0: Well, yeah, that could be the only expectation. There's almost another light almost goes here in the box as well. Is there a ball up or a free kick pulled? No, it's going to be a ball up just inside forward 50.

0: Looking for the contest here. It's Lord that's going to go in the ruck for the Roos. One down for the Swans, but they just slap it forward. Hopkins will come out and take it. Handball missed its teammate. They're just mucking around with it here a little bit, the Roos. But eventually they'll clear the kick out wide. It'll come down the line. Fly from behind. Couldn't quite get taken. Spills to the front of the contest. Picked up for the Swans by Daniel Groen. He sends it inside, yeah, forward 50. Mark taken, but it might have just floated out of bounds on the full, Norm Jenkins.
1: No, it was taken by the Newstead player from behind.
0: So Newstead, Moran that's got the footy, steps around the man on the mark, gets onto his right foot, hard up against the boundary. Down the coach's box wing here. At the back of the pack for Newstead will be Groen. He's been busy at the last few minutes. Handball to a teammate. They'll wheel it up towards the top of the 50, but a good intercept mark taken for the Roos. Floating back with it's Dalrymple. He'll look to get up and switch. Dangerous looking switch, but it might work out okay for Joel Smith. It does. Smith puts on the afterburners, gets and goes, wheels it inside forward 50. That's a push against Winard, and the umpire was not going to miss that one.
1: Loving this battle, Kadala and Winard. Two good-sized footballs, and they're both using their bodies in marking contests.
0: So inside the middle, kick comes to Semmel. Semmel marks it dead smack in the middle here at Newstead. He'll wheel around onto his right foot, send it inside for a one-on-one contest. It'll hit the back of the pack. They'll track after it here towards the boundary line in a one-on-one contest as Trent Mortlock. It's picked up by Newstead. Clearing kick goes for a one-on-one contest. Adam Hunter, the man down there, but Newstead and Natty Bialabut will be happy to see that one out of bounds for a boundary throw-in. And we've got a throw-in almost underneath the scoreboard.
1: It's taken a while for Natty Bialabut to settle into their game plan, but they're starting to get plenty of the football now and denying Newstead of it when Newstead go forward.
2: Umpire will throw it in. Nicholas Lord doing the ruck work for the Roos. Up they go in the ruck. That's sharking the footy will be Semmel for the Swans. An up and under kick. He'll go deep inside forward 50. Big jump from behind. It's the numbers are with the Roos. Just at ground level. They won't be able to get it out. There's a whistle on play. And it might be a free kick. It'll go the way of the Roos. So they'll have the advantage here. They had the advantage in numbers. Deep in the pack, back pocket near the fire. It's Newstead lead 2-3-15. Natty Bialabut one behind. It's now on the centre wing. It's with the Roos. Handball over the top to McMurtry. McMurtry now on the left. He'll go inside forward 50. They'll set themselves front and centre. The Swans, they win it at ground level and bring it back the other way.
0: Yeah, they're rather lucky to find a teammate who will clear the kick down. Mark taken by Brinson. You can hear the instructions to go middle. He does via handball to Semmel. Semmel goes over the top. He drew his teammate, then gave it over the top to Burrell Grinton, who just shallowed it inside forward 50. Newstead to the front of the pack. They'll handball their way out of trouble. They'll come down the line. Lockie O'Brien will sit and take the mark. They're out forward here. That almost could have been a 50-metre penalty there. O'Brien's forced the handball over the top to Hunter. Hunter's handball missed its target. Now the Swans can go. Semmel's been busy. He's in the middle of the ground. He just launches a ball inside forward 50. Needs a mark. Spills to the front of the pack where Tate Williams is lurking. He couldn't get a good look at it. Roos can clear out. And they'll come down the line, one-on-one contest again here, and it's well held by Lockie O'Brien, who puts on the afterburners.
2: Has a bounce, runs his measure on the left, a high ball inside forward 50. The target was on and just ran underneath it. Fofana was the man that dropped the mark. He did everything except mark it, and I reckon they might get a free kick, and it's fortunate the Roos here, Norm.
1: Yep, they are very fortunate there, but... Isaac Fofana saw a lot of him pre-season because he did a pre-season at Harcourt before coming out to Newstead. He's got a basketball background, and the first three games he's played this year are the only games of football he's ever played.
2: Well, he couldn't read the play. He should have marked it. It was going for his breadbasket, and he caught it. Well, I don't know if he jumped out of the way of it, but you could tell he couldn't read the footy. Harrison Maguire is the man with the footy. Pretty tight angle for the Roos. And he slams it into the post. So that takes Newstead to 2-4-16. Natty Bialabut one behind. Local footy, the place we want to be. It's fresh live night footy here from Newstead.
0: It'll be Jackson Stewart to bring the ball back into play for Natty Bialabut. He'll go a short pass. Mark taken in defence. They'll look to try and clear their way out. And they just haven't had the composure to find possession footy here, the Swans. They've got it in defence. They're going to come backwards to where it came. Really not much going on. Now they'll hit the middle and it'll be a chance for Braden Mills. But that is the quarter time siren And it was, well, an emphatic start from Newstead, but they're only 15 points up, Norm, for all their dominance. 2-4-16, Natty Bialaba one behind. Score sponsor is Jason Westcott. Builder, local footy, the place we want to be, it's Fresh Life.
1: Yes, Newstead had control of that football for probably the first 10 minutes of that quarter, 15 minutes maybe, and then Natty Bialaba found their game and their composure. But as we saw last week, they got the ball into their forward line. Big young Levi King, I was told after the game, he's only 18, he's a big lump of a lad. He can get his hands on the ball, but he just can't quite hold on to the mark. When he starts taking marks, he's going to be a handful up there for any defender throughout the season and for Newstead tonight. It hasn't happened just yet, but I think Dennis, he won't be happy with that quarter, the way they went about it, but they did start to find a little bit of the footy in the second half of that quarter.
0: Yeah, Ryan Semmel stands up a little bit in the quarter as well, Norm.
1: He does, no. Ryan Semmel, very good footballer. We know what he's like around country football, where he's been. Everywhere he's been, he's done well, and the clubs have usually done well. And I think it's only a matter of time before this Natty side click into gear. They'll have Al back in a couple of weeks, and that should help him.
0: Quarter time at the MZF, now round 5. Newstead 2-4-16, leading Natty Bialaba one behind. Local footy, the place you want to be, it's Fresh Live. It's

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5: 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Is Don, is good.
6: What a time. Round 5 of the Maryborough Castlemaine District Football Netball League. It's Saturday night footy and we're at the Newstead Recreation Reserve where Newstead are taking on Natty Bealaba. Newstead 2-4-16, Natty Bealaba 1 behind, and well, for all their dominance in that quarter, they only lead by 15 points. Other games today in the Maryborough Castlemaine League: Talbot defeated Lexton by 108 points. Trentham defeating the Maryborough Giants by 78 points. Campbell's Creek with a breakthrough victory, defeating Avoca by one solitary goal. The Carisbrook Redbacks defeated Maldon by 129 points. And Harcourt defeated Navarre by 33 points. The goal kickers in this game, it's Bradley Richardson and Sam Winard for the Roos. Norm Jenkin, you've been looking at the better players in this matchup for the Newstead Kangaroos. What have you got?
7: Well, so far I think William Moran has been Newstead's best player on the ground. He seems to have a licence to be able to run free, and he's been on both sides of the ground and shown plenty of attack. I've also liked the way Lord's gone about it in the centre. Between Lord and Joel Smith, they've got the ball out of a centre at each centre break. During the first quarter, there was three centre breaks and they were able to get it out. I like Lockie O'Brien up forward. He's shown a couple of good things. Michael Dalrymple back, down back. Great to see Michael back. He's a very good footballer. It's played at a lot higher level than this. And he's back here helping his club out that he formed with. And Sam Winard up forward. He's on. He's got Vidala on him, and they're having a great battle. Sam's kicked a goal already through just being able to get the ball off the ground through opportunity. And so they're the best for Newstead so far in the first quarter.
8: Well, let's just about get the second term underway. We're out here under lights at Newstead for the round 5 clash in the MCD FNL, where it's Newstead taking on Natty Bealaba. Newstead lead 2-4-16. Natty Bealaba are one behind. Here's for the second term is Cameron Power, local footy, the place we want to be. Fresh Live.
6: Newstead dominated that opening quarter, but they've only put 15 points on the scoreboard in terms of the difference. 16 plays won, one down in the middle here. It's taken by Lord straight to the bottom of the pack, where Moran's pounced upon straight away. Moran's been good for the Roos. We'll have a repeat ball up basically in the centre again. They're really putting some work into Nathan Holt here of the Roos, Norm.
7: Yes, Ethan Maltby is wearing him like a glove, and Holt doesn't like some of the attention.
6: Good battle to keep an eye on there. Thump forward out of the centre for Natty Bealaba, who are going towards the Dalesford end of the ground here. bouncing around in the pack. Holt's picked up the footy. He's tackled straight away. Umpire calls for the footy. It was actually Semmel at the bottom of that that's got the footy. So a third ball up to start the second quarter. Knocked down. They just thump it forward. Tracking after it there was Woodman. He couldn't take it. The former Castlemaine Magpie. In defence for the Roos. The Swans will just work it forward. It's almost like a rugby scrum the way it's just weaved its way forward, Johnny.
8: It is. Better players were hard to find in that opening term for Natty. I thought Semmel was a step class above anybody else. And apart from the older statesman, Stephen Rossenorm, I really struggled to find better players for the Swans.
7: Yeah, the only other one I'd add in there was I thought Vidala had a good first quarter.
8: Yeah, he did get his hands on the footy. Burrell Grinton is in the area now. The ball's across half forward. They're in attack. Right in front of us, broadcast side. Will Moran kicks the ball to half forward. They'll set themselves. His target was the big fella, couldn't mark it in Winard. Goes to the back of the pack. Now it's Vidala, rebounding off halfback. Handball to Possel. Possel's doing well. Old 1-2 through the middle, ends up with Semmel. Semmel will go forward. Burrell Grinton's on if he wants to give it to him, and he doesn't. Ignored it. Should have gave it. That was Polinelli. Shallow inside forward, 50 now the Swans. They've got their numbers. Shot at goal. Might have came from Stephen Ross. It went goalward. And it might be a free kick given. I'm not sure which way the umpire is calling that. He's going the Roos.
6: Woodman of the Roos.
8: He had his old arms like the traffic cop going both ways there, Cameron.
6: Well, I think the goal umpire originally signalled a point and then he had to overrule him. So we had three different signals going on. Woodman's kick out of defence is okay. Finds its way to a teammate. They'll wheel it down the line, the Roos. Presenting up and taking the mark here. For the Roos is Hopkins. He's been busy early. Hopkins further down the line. Now it's over the top. Murphy emerges with the footy. He'll wheel it up towards centre forward, but the Swans have got the numbers back there. Jordan Fraser. They go back into the trouble, the Swans, but they're able to work the kick down the line, but it's an intercept mark for Newstead, and it's taken by Michael Dalrymple.
8: He'll spread it wide to the wing. They've got numbers on the end of a handball, the Roos. Vanderdyme, he goes short. He hit up a target, but it was good work by the Swans. Running through, making a path will be Grant. They're just sharing it around in the back half. Burrell Grinton eventually on the end of the ball. He spreads it wide to the wing. He was good last week. He hits up a target in front of the coach's box. Short pass. Swans will go forward. Target for the Swans with Polinelli. Getting a little bit of the ball now in this second term. Turnover. Ground level. Contested. Ball spills to Burrell Grinton. Can't get it. It's with the Roos. Lord get the footy and he goes around the body and he kicks it up forward.
7: Good mark there from Fafana.
6: So Fafana's got it. Centre wing position. It's an awkward looking kick, but it's going to go to a one-on-one contest. Bit of holding, but he's still able to take the mark. Is Winard. Terrific. He just balanced himself enough with one hand to paddle it down and take it on the second grab, Norm Jenkins.
7: Yes, it was good work by Winard then. He got the front position. He held Vidala out at that stage, kept the ball in the air. He's got a height advantage over Vidala, and if Vidala can't run and jump, Winard should be confident to take the grab every time.
6: So for the first score of the second quarter, Winard's already got one on the board. He kicks to the club room's end of the ground, the netball courts under lights. Winard puts it straight through the middle of the behinds. It looked good off the boot, but the goal umpire said no. So they now move to 2-5-17. Natty Bialaba are two behinds.
8: Stewart will kick it in for the Swans. Looks to come broadcast side. Short pass to Semmel. Semmel takes a diving mark. Just weighing up his options. Effective kick. Finds Groen. It was good last week. Then dishes off by hand to Grant. Grant will go to half forward. Just coughed it up, caused a turnover. And it will be the Roos who've got the mark through Alex Murphy.
6: Murphy down the line. That line is the coach's side wing here at Newstead. Ball comes off hands and it'll go towards the boundary line. Don Moran, a man that we know very well, is standing in the Newstead bench as the coach, second year in charge of the Kangaroos, waving his arms around over there.
7: Well, he wouldn't be too happy with that. Two Newstead players went up against each other, spoiled each other and brought the ball to ground. One should have marked and they would have been able to roll.
6: Terrific conditions here for footy. Saturday night, where else would you rather be than with us here? Local footy, the place we want to be. It's fresh live. Ball knocked down. Swans work it through the centre. No mark taken. It spills to the back. It's picked up a chance here. Run down is Holt. And he's done holding the ball. Terrific run down tackle for the Roos. And they'll receive themselves a free kick. Is it Will Moran?
8: It is.
6: He's
8: it's
6: been
8: Will
6: everywhere so far.
8: Yep, Will Moran now. He'll spread it wide. He's got an option on. gives it to that option in Murphy. Murphy now on right half back. Aggressive kick inboard. They're in the middle here, the Roos. William O'Brien now. He'll spread it wide. He's got an option in Alex Murphy. Takes the mark. Now he looks further afield. True centre wing. Scoreboard side. He'll go long. Long inside, forward 50. They'll set themselves. Big pack. Front of the pack did well. Was Dawley for Newstead. Then lost the footy. Ground level. It's scrappy. They all dive in after the footy. And Newstead have it in attack. 40 from goal. They'll ball it up. They are kicking to the club room's end. They lead 2-5-17. Nadi Bialaba are two behinds.
6: So it'll be thrown in just inside forward 50. Knocked down. Semmel's lurking there for Nadi. As the Roos try and find a way through. A lot of players on the ground here. They'll clear the kick out the Swans. It might come from Fraser. It'll bounce almost right to where they're standing. And the boundary umpire's blown his whistle right into our special effects mic there, and then we blew our heads off. Emmett Smith was the man that tracked the footy right in front of us, broadcast position. Young boundary umpire, throw the ball in. Lord in the ruck here, got to the front, knocked it down. Bounced around, Moran picked it up, found a way through to Moran. He just cleared some space. He'll send it inside forward 50 in the direction of the big fella there in Winard. Bit of holding, umpire calls play on again. Winard goes, little handball missed its target. Swans will clear the kick out. Burrell Grinson will track back after it, but Will Moran gets in front of him. The two number nines go at it, and Moran happy to see it over for a boundary throw in.
7: Yes, Moran there had the chance to take the mark, and two fists at the ball in front of his opponent. Probably the best option, a drop mark, and Nadi could be away.
8: Local footy, the place we want to be, fresh live, and the place we want to be is at Newstead. Perfect conditions for a night game. Big crowd. The lights are really good here. Doing the ruck work for the Roos will be Lord against Possel of the Swans. Possel grabbed it out of the air. Then the ball spills. Semmel was a target and couldn't get it. Picked up there by the Roos through Ethan Maltby. He'll go long inside forward 50 now. They are attacking. Ground level. It's a little bit sloppy. Ending on the end of it is Pithy of the Swans. Short pass to Fraser. Fraser couldn't mark it. He might get a free kick. The offending player was Nicholas Lord.
6: So it was called for an arm chop. Fraser gets the ball and quickly works in the middle, and they can get the numbers here and go. Semmel gets it, can give the handball, decides to go longer inside forward 50 into the kick in the direction here of Levi King. It spills to the back. Roos will just tap it towards the defence, and happily seeing it through for a minus score is O'Brien. That's Liam O'Brien, and they're just working their way into this game, but only a minus three behind. Plays 2-5-17 Newstead.
7: It's not working at present, but the one thing I like about Nadi is the way they're going direct through the centre of the ground.
8: So it was a long kick to the outer side wing for Newstead. Tracking it towards the boundary will be Lord, the big ruckman. Boundary line will win. We'll have a ball up.
7: Now I think you'll find Josh Grant might get a free here.
8: Josh, your eyes are better than mine, Norm. Just in that dark little corner, and I've got the binos.
7: No, the umpire's going to ball it up, not out of bounds.
8: I was going to say, not bad for an old fella.
7: He had one. He had one arm
6: kick.
7: Out.
6: It is a Grant, free kick, isn't it?
7: Yeah, he had one arm out.
8: Grant, yep. Short pass. He's got one on. Goes to Semmel. Semmel turns and goes. He'll go shallow inside forward 50. Gets upended, Norm. Is that what happened?
7: Upended, but Mark was taken anyway.
8: So it'll be Kurt Mortlock with the footy. He was good last week, Kurt Mortlock.
7: That was down back. He's gone forward this week.
8: He was down back and he played well. Short pass. He goes into the pocket. Might be Semmel that he's picked out.
7: Yeah, Semmel worked hard then. He was dumped as he kicked the ball forward, but he was up to his feet immediately and ran past looking for the handball. When he didn't get it, he just went over the mark. He propped and he got the chip forward.
8: Might be reverse.
6: Yeah, Possel and Lord are having a bit of push and shove in the middle, and I think Lord's given away the free kick.
7: Yes, Lord's got to watch it. There's been a bit of niggle both ways, and unfortunately he was the one that was seen then.
6: I think it might have been one of those ones where the retaliator actually was the one that caught the umpire's eye then, though, Norm.
7: That's right, yep.
8: Now, Semmel, he'll just stroll into the goal square. There's one man standing right at the goal line. Semmel kicks the goal as easy as you like, and that'll be their third now. So they'll go to 3-5-23, and the Swans, they're labouring on three behinds. We've gone 11 minutes in this second term. Score sponsor, Jason Westcott Builder. Well, I got it.
6: It's actually 1-3-9 to Nadi. Put it on the
8: Oh, sorry, 1-3-9.
6: Yeah, and 2-5-17 Newstead.
8: Thank you, Cameron. My mouth, it's been a long day.
6: Well, we're actually positioned right next to the scoreboard here for anyone listening. So
7: well, haven't Newstead got a goal this quarter early on?
8: Well, we'll come back to you with that. I'll check those scores in a minute. But regardless, it was a goal. The local footy, the place we want to be. It's Fresh Live.
7: Yes, that was better, as I said. Better football from Natty Bielder. They got the ball out of defence and they came through the centre of the ground and they're able to hit targets up and they got reward.
6: So we're back in the middle. Tracking after it will be Joel Smith. Couldn't find it. Handball out wide comes here from Pithy. Missed its target. Bouncing around in the middle. We'll have a repeat ball up. Only got two goals down here for Newstead, Norm.
7: All right.
6: I guess we'll find out. 17 plays, 8 is what we've got here. Knockdown in the middle here is Lord. Spills out for the Swans. Mortlock will handball it further forward. Smith tracks after it. He's been busy, Joel Smith. Able to win the handball out to Moran. He's been absolutely everywhere. He's in some space, Moran. On the broadcast side wing. Inside forward 50, the kick goes. No mark taken. It's knocked to ground by Hunter. Spills to the bottom of the pack. Might have been some holding, and there was some holding. It's going to go the way of the Ruse.
7: No, it's not.
6: No, it's actually gone the against the Ruse.
7: No, dropping the ball. The Newstead player made no effort whatsoever to get a handball in.
6: Yeah, I thought it might have been a hold on Nicholas Lord, but it was obviously against him. So the Swans will clear the kick out wide. Pithy's finds a teammate. Mills will track after it looking for a kick. Swans decide to go down the opposite side wing here, which is the coach's side wing here at the Newstead Recreation Reserve. Ball hits the bottom of the pack. They'll try and paddle it forward, the Swans. Picked up for the Ruse. Fort handball finds its way. Hunter. Free kick
7: to Newstead.
6: Newstead.
7: Yep, holding off the ball.
6: In the hands of, is that Van der Doom, is it?
7: Yep.
6: So Van der Doom, well, it's actually not. It's going right back where it's going to be taken by Michael Dalrymple. Does he look to switch or come central? He does neither of those options and chips the short pass to Will Moran. I'd love to know how many stats between Moran and Semmel they've had. They, as two, have had the ball on a string for their respective outfits today, Norm.
7: They have, and it's great to see Will Moran playing some very good football.
6: He'll wheel the kick inside forward 50, spills to the back of the pack. When Natty have got the options there, it'll be Vidala. Vidala's kick misread. Turnover Ruse, picked up here by Kobe Smith. Couldn't find a way through. Natty turned it over. Bouncing towards the boundary line they go. Knocked over is Harrison Maguire. And we'll get a boundary throw in.
7: Yes, both sides are keen to move the ball quick and get forward handballs, but they're not finding teammates in space, and that's what's making the stop-start football at present.
8: It's Newstead 2-5-17. They lead 1-2-8 Natty Bielder. Natty Bielder, it's somewhat disappointing the last couple of weeks. I've seen them, Norm, and let's see what they can do. They're not going to win possession of the footy here. It'll be Smith that emerges for Newstead, who goes goalward and puts it through for a minor score. So that'll take Newstead to 2-6.
7: No, out in the full.
8: Out in the full. Right, so they'll stay at 2-5-17.
7: The goal umpire is a laconic, but that was a little bit too laconic to be a point.
8: It was. Now, it's a long kick. The Swans on the end of it now will be Stephen Ross. Stephen Ross turns and goes. He'll go long. Semmel will be the target. Goes to the back of the pack. Picking up nicely for the Swans. Getting one too high. Might have been Vidala at the ground level.
7: Semmel
8: again. Semmel. He's had a lot of it, and eventually we've got a whistle.
7: Yeah, high tackle.
8: Free kick goes to Nathan Holt.
7: Yes, that was excellent effort by Semmel then. He had four to beat. He went to ground. He kept the ball in front of him, paddled it on until the troops arrived, and in the end it was Nathan Holt that got the free kick around the neck.
8: Nathan Holt. It'd be a good kick from there. Left footer. He'll kick it beyond 50 to the Dalesford end. It's an up and under kick. It's accurate. It's only about whether it's got the distance. And it grabs, been taken right in the goal square. With the Swans, it's the big ruckman, I reckon, that's taken and plucked it.
7: Possil.
8: Might be Possil. Yep. Possil turns around and just pops it through. So Possil providing a target up forward. That takes Natty Bielder to 2-2-14. They trail 2-5-17, and it's tightened up the margin midway through this second term score. Sponsor, Parsons Towing in Castlemaine. Local footy, the place we want to be. It's Fresh Live.
7: Yes, their attacking football's got Natty Bielder back on even terms with the Kangaroos, with Newstead. And since probably halfway through the second quarter, they've been playing that football, and they've had the better of it when they go forward.
6: Working their way back into this contest. Newstead didn't take their chances early when they were dominant. I feel like this is going to be a game of momentum, and whoever can use the momentum and put it on the scoreboard is going to be the one that will probably run out victors in this game. Back in the middle we go. Lord the Ruckman missed it. Burrell Grinton in there, had one arm pinned and somehow disposed of the footy. But the Swans work it up towards the top of the 50. They'll toe poke it inside forward 50. It might have come from Emmett Smith. It spills out towards the Semmel direction. He tracks after it. No one able to take it cleanly. Williams is in there for the ruse. Handball spills out wide in the direction of Holt. He couldn't take it cleanly. It's just tried to clear it out. Hopkins, kick smothered, bounces back. Good pick up there, taken by O'Brien. And they're just handballing away, and the umpire's pulled out a free kick for a push. So it's going to go the way of the Swans. And it might be Holt again, I reckon. So you'll line them up, same distance, but about 10 metres to the left of where he kicked that last one. So 10 in from the boundary. 55 out when he releases the footy. Left-hand side of the cricket net, Dalesford end of the ground. He comes in, he launches it goalwards. It's going to steady with the breeze right to the line. They keep it alive to Newstead instead of punching it through for a minor score. And it goes towards the boundary line, and the ball hits the bottom of the pack. They muck around with it at the bottom, and eventually they'll see it over the boundary line for a throw-in.
8: Harrison Maguire did well defensively then, just shoveled it across the boundary line.
7: He did then. I think Holt... he should have handballed that one to Semmel before instead of having a shot at goal. Semmel was in the clear.
8: He was lurking, wasn't he?
7: He was, yep.
8: Up they'll go in the ruck. The Postle again grabbed it out of the air and then had a fresh airy at it. He was tackled just as he tried to kick it. Ball at the ground level. A lot of players over the footy. Emerging with it now will be Lockie O'Brien. Ineffective. He spilled it. Then they all dive in on the top of Vanderdyne for the ruse, and we'll have a ball up.
7: Yes, that was a good tackle win by the Natty Bialaba player because he rolled the Newstead opponent, so but he didn't get him in the back.
8: In the teeth of goal now for the Swans, searching for the next one. Possel's doing the ruck work. Stephen Ross collects the footy for the Swans. Then he loses it.
7: Free kick to Newstead, holding the man.
8: Vanderdyne was the man that dove in after the footy and they grabbed him as he came through.
7: He's done well this quarter. He's held up down there in defence and... he's been a prime mover in their attacking movements.
8: I thought he was going to cross then. He had an option in Alex Murphy. He decided against it. He goes down the line. The ball comes up to the centre wing. Ground level, Grant with his head over the footy for the Swans. He just gave it to Groen.
7: And good tackle by Fafana there.
8: Gets a free kick.
7: Groen tried to duck underneath and he wasn't having anything of that. Wrapped the arms up and got the free.
8: Awkward looking kicking style for Fafana. Norms tells us he's... freshly out of basketball, hasn't played much footy at all. Will Moran, who's a little bit quieter in this second term, good scoop up footy, handballed it forward. Then it gets punched further afield. The target was Kobe Smith, couldn't find him. Then a hurried kick by the Swans out of the dangerous area. They got the numbers. Will Moran is one of them for the ruse. He'll turn and go. He sends it inside forward 50 to the pack. Hunter had his hands on the footy, couldn't reel it in. Hurried kick now by the ruse further afield. And they're at the top of the square. It's in the hot spot. They need to be careful here, the Swans. They're screaming for a free kick for a hold. Nothing happening. And deep in the forward zone, the ruse. They lead by 3 points. 2-5-17 to 2-2-14, Natty Bialaba.
6: Only managed the 1 point in this game. They'll be thrown in. All goals kicked towards the Dalesford end of the ground here so far in this contest. Semmel's little toe poke ball out. It spills in the direction of Lockie O'Brien. Snaps around the body, but Natty have got the numbers on the goal line to take the mark. They'll quickly handball their way into the middle. Burrell Grinton stepped one way, then the other. Decided he didn't like what he wanted, so he went backwards to Semmel. Semmel wants to go central. It's a clear instruction to look central here. Finds its way to Ross. Ross's handball back to Semmel. Launches the kick down the line. No mark taken, but it spills to the front here. Lanfranchi's after it. He gets the footy. He's given away a free kick.
7: Over the shoulder in the attempt to get the ball off the ground.
6: It was picked up there by Alex Murphy for the Roos. It was a good contest, though, I thought, Norm.
7: It was a good contest, but just a little bit too high.
6: Murphy sends the kick out wide, tracking after it in all sorts of space will be Kobe Smith for the Roos. He steps around his opponent. He steadies the kick, sends it inside forward 50. Well read there in defence from Grant. Dropped the mark though, but he had time to recover. And he'll swing the switching kick out wide, and the Swans will clear down the coach's side wing.
8: It came from Fraser, but intercepting turnover now through Smith. That's Joel Smith. Joel Smith goes to the top of the square. Whistle on play. There'll be a free kick.
7: Yeah, definitely was held in that marking contest.
8: I thought the advantage was going to play, get paid for the Roos. They're going to get a shot at goal, and they, I don't know if they wisely come back, Norm.
7: I think it was the umpire that made the decision for them. They just didn't go on. He blew the whistle twice, and they stopped on the second whistle.
8: Man with a footy is William O'Brien. I seem to be calling O'Brien a lot. There's a few out there as well. So, William O'Brien, directly in front. Long high ball for the Roos.
6: It's actually Liam O'Brien.
8: Liam. There's my... Well, I am getting old too. As it goes through the middle there for the Roos. So, they extend the lead here. It's 3-5, 23, the Roos. Natty Bialaba, a 2-2-14 score. Sponsor Jason Westcott Builder. Local footy, the place we want to be. It's Fresh Live.
7: Yes, that was an excellent effort by O'Brien. Then he kept the ball in front of him. He was tackled after the ball went to ground, and it was a definite free kick to the Newstead player. The Natty player was just a little bit too eager to get hold of the player.
6: So, yeah, Liam O'Brien was the one that slowed the goal for the Roos inside forward 50 in their first of the second quarter. So they now get their lead out to 9 points, 23 playing 14. Good game of footy, though, this one. Still plenty to play in this one. Lord won it down to the ruck. Straight out of the middle from O'Brien, who just kicked the goal. He might turn provider as he sends it inside forward 50. Fofana used his body illegally with a push. Free kick, Natty. He did everything well. He read the footy nicely. Just shoved his opponent out of the way illegally. Swans clear the kick out wide. Good body work there from Emmett Smith. He's able to clear the kick down the line. Kane chases after it. Couldn't find it. Picked up now, Lord. Handball over the top was okay to O'Brien. O'Brien's little shoveling handball missed its way into the hands of Kobe Smith. And they're going to go over the boundary line almost underneath the scoreboard here at the Newstead Recreation Reserve. And that scoreboard reads 14 playing 23. Score sponsor Don Smallgoods is Donny's Good. Local footy, the place we want to be. It's Fresh Live.
8: It's going to be all in. Umpire, scoreboard side, which is the broadcast side. Fantastic. 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Joel Smith won the footy for the Roos. They've got numbers. Harrison O'Brien, Maguire offering support. Ground level, we've got a stoppage. And 3 metres in from the boundary line, right underneath the scoreboard, right half forward. We're going to have a ball up. Newstead in attack. They're kicking to the netball end, the club rooms end, the town end, whatever you want to call it. It will be... Now Fraser that wins it for the Swans. Short pass. Oh, he hit the player on the chest in Tate Williams, and it bounced off. And, well, that's a pretty short quarter. 23 minutes gone. 3-5-23 playing 2-2-14.
6: Good game of footy at the MCD. For now, round five, Norm Jenkin. The big story out of the Maryborough Castlemaine League today, we will mention it, Campbell's Creek having a win against Avoca. Now, I'm led to believe that's their first win since 2019 when they defeated the Maryborough Rovers, Norm.
7: Well, it's their first win for a long time, Cam. I haven't been back through the record books. I usually don't go back through until after it's happened. And it's excellent for Campbell's Creek, but I must say there would have been a few Campbell's Creek supporters on edge in the last quarter, because they went up, they went in 23 points up at three-quarter time, and they were outscored 3-3 to 4 points in the last quarter. But that was enough to hold on for a six-point win. And as you say, their first game for quite some time. And it gets them well off the bottom, as I said when I read the ladder before. They now go to 8 points, and they're up to about 11th or 10th or 11th on the ladder.
6: It's good for them. They pushed Lexton last weekend. They had a lead in the last quarter of that game and weren't able to hold on. And now they win this league. So that's really extremely positive signs, not only for Campbell's Creek, but for the league as a whole, Norm.
7: That's right. And if you've been in that situation for a long time that you haven't won, you don't know how to win. But now they know how to win. Hopefully they can go on. And against some of those lower sides and the ones in the middle of the ladder, they can put pressure on them and get a couple more wins for the year and lift the spirits of the people around Campbell's Creek.
6: Well, there you go. I've just found out here it was actually 2022 the last time they won against the Maribor Rovers, and it's a 55-game losing streak that was ended today by beating Avoca by 6 points.
7: Yes, well,
6: so 55 consecutive losses comes to an end for Campbell's Creek.
7: And that's one of the longer ones, although I know they have been in longer ones, and so have Royal Park over the years, who are no longer with us.
6: So that is a good game of footy here at the Newstead Recreation Reserve. Congratulations to everyone involved in Campbell's Creek. No doubt that will be a very happy place to be tonight. It's half time in the Maribor Castlemaine, the final game of the round. Newstead and Natty Bialaba. It's Newstead 3-5-23, Natty Bialaba 2-2-14. Local footy, the place you want to be. It's Fresh Live.

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3: Newstead Recreation Reserve, local footy, the place we want to be. It's Fresh Live on your Saturday night. And we are here at Newstead for Newstead and Natty Bielaba. It is the Roos, 3-5-23, Natty Bielaba 2-2-14. In what has been a good contest of footy. Goal kickers in this game, Bradley Richardson, Liam O'Brien and Sam Winard. While for Natty Bielaba, it's Ryan Semmel and Jake Possel. Myself, Cam Power, Norm Jenkin and John Hunter bringing you all the action here. John Hunter's been looking at the better players for Natty Bielaba. It was probably a little bit tricky to judge who was the better players in the first quarter. A couple stood out in that second quarter, Johnny.
4: Yeah, well, they did. And I thought Nathan Holt started to get his hands on the footy. Ryan Semmel, he started to really assert his authority. He ended up down forward a little bit. So, yeah, he is certainly amongst the best. At times, Joshua Grant, Stephen Ross, the old stager, he just seems to be getting better and better. Norm, and he's 40. I spoke to him after the game last week out at Natty Bielaba. Vidala at times, hands on the footy. Fraser as well. Groen started to, and Jake Possel. So, and also include Joshua Grant. So the names that we know that can get their hands on the footy and make Natty Bielaba a better side, I think that they started to get a bit better in that term, albeit they still trail Norman. Their turnovers, they turned over 90. They had 90 turnovers last week in the game against Trentham, and I don't know how it's tracking this evening, but it seems to me that they still haven't got that out of their game.
5: No, but the thing that I like about it, and I think Dennis would be happy with, is that they're prepared to take the advantage and try and go through the midfield, take their opportunities, but just skill errors every now and again let them down. And it was a hassle for them last week, but this week they're still in the game. They're right in the game. There's only a goal in it, about 8 points in it. So they've got plenty to work with, I think, in the second half, whilst for Newstead in that quarter, Winard wasn't as prominent up forward in that quarter as what he had been in the first quarter. It was the young ex-basketballer in Fofana that at the end of that quarter he seemed to get his act together, and he took a couple of good marks and got a couple of nice touches. I like the way Nicholas Lord has been going around it. He's jobbing the ruck. He's been very competitive. He hasn't lost too many knockouts for the day. Michael Dalrymple down back was given plenty of support that quarter by Vanderdim, who got a lot of the football. Mitch put himself in. He put his body in first and he got the free kicks. Will Moran continued on from his first quarter. At this, Joel Smith, although Joel wasn't quite as prominent as Will during that quarter, and gave Newstead plenty of drive through the centre. I think we're in for a good clash in the second half of this game here at Newstead tonight. And it's going to be a matter of who takes their opportunities, because both sides have been able to get the ball forward, but the way they're playing, they've got that forward handball and they're not able to run onto it. And if each side can run on and make the most of their opportunities, it'll be the side that does that. That is the one that gets the chocolates tonight. At this stage, it's a toss of the coin. I still think maybe the home side, but gee, I like the way Natty have gone about it in the first half, even though they're behind.
3: I'd probably say disadvantage, the home side. Norm, it's a really good initiative, I think, this for Newstead and Natty. And from getting a general feel from the crowd and everyone involved here, there's really a lot of excitement around a night game and the standalone kind of vibe that we have here, and the crowd shown out for it.
5: There is, and I was listening to 1 Week at a Time, which is on every fortnight on the Fresh of a Tuesday night, and Jock Clark made the point when he heard the night game was on this week that all the clubs around that have got lights, and you don't see very many night games, like South Bendigo have one Anzac Day up at the QEO, and in this league we've got Newstead, Trentham. Whenever they play each other, they have a night game. This year it was Trentham's turn. Last year it was Newstead's turn. And, back probably 10, 15 years ago, the big thing was to get lights on your ground good enough so you can play footy. But now they're up there, especially in Bendigo, where you don't see them used very often.
3: No. These lights are absolutely magnificent, though. These would be better lights than what some of the Bendigo League clubs would have.
5: I think these lights are 350 lux, and they're good enough to play cricket under, and they do play cricket out here during the summer.
3: $350 is pretty cheap.
5: 350
3: lux. Oh, lux. Sorry, I thought you said bucks. I'm like, every club should have them for that price. Sorry, and, terrible joke for me.
5: Yes, well, it was. And they play cricket out here during the summer, and I've been to one game out here, and it was absolutely magnificent to watch the cricketers go about it under these lights. And when you said you were coming out here to broadcast, I knew there'd be no worries with being able to pick up the play.
4: And what about the position we're in? And we thank our sponsor for the truck this evening. Chapman's Transporting, Castlemaine, sponsoring us.
3: Yeah, can I just continue on from your point you just mentioned? Do you think the fact that the Bendigo League has gone away from playing night finals and they play all their finals, because years gone by, 90% of the finals will be night finals. Yeah. So now if you're a club in the Bendigo League that's got the lights, why would you play a night final? You're not going to come across them when it matters at the end of the year.
5: No, well, that's true.
3: Why would you play a night game during the year?
5: And, of course, Gisborne being so successful is the reason that those night finals ceased, because they were playing in a lot of them. And, of course, by the time the game finished about 9:15, they then had to make their way back down the Calder and weren't getting home till after midnight. And they made the point, and I agreed with their point, that it wasn't good for the young kids that come up to support the Gisborne side, that they were not getting home till that time of night. But if Bendigo, if the BFNL becomes a more Bendigo Central League again, as it was in the early days, maybe we will go back to some night finals and more night football during the year.
3: I think it's a great idea, but if you're not playing the finals at the end of the year at the night, I don't see the draw, because I don't think you're going to get a massive crowd difference by playing a night the night game.
5: Well, depending.
3: Although on saying that, there is a good crowd here tonight.
5: Most night games that I've been to over the years, no matter what league it is, get very good crowds. Well, we only had to look at what was there on Anzac night. Up at the QEO. Now, that was an excellent crowd, and by all accounts, talking to Paul Wicks, president of the MCDFNL, that the same thing happened down Trentham, and I know that the same thing happened in the Loddon Valley League, that there was big crowds, whether it was because it was Anzac Day and somebody wanted to get there and just relax after the formalities of Anzac Day, who would know?
3: From our point of view, though, give it another 3 weeks, I don't think we'd be sitting out here this cold night. It's beautiful now, but, I mean, there would be some
5: nights
3: coming up.
5: And clubs wouldn't play them later in the year.
3: No.
5: If you're going to play them, you play them in the first, third or quarter of the year.
3: Absolutely, that's what we love. They're about to bowl the ball up. We're just seeing what's going on here.
5: The umpires are conferring for some reason. There's still people walking off. The goal umpire's not there yet up the top end.
3: Oh, I've just seen the whistle blown and the boundary. The umpire on the end of the square went charging into the middle, and we're just waiting for the goal umpires to go in place.
5: I don't think the goal umpires have changed ends tonight, have they? The same one still down that end.
4: That'd have to be Ben Williams, our very own.
5: It may well be Ben, and yeah.
3: Shout out to the goalies in the Maribyrnong Castlemaine League. We're waiting on them and to get the second half underway. Saturday night footy, local footy, the place we want to be. Newstead taking on Natty Bialba. Here's John Hunter.
4: Umpire holds the ball in the air. He'll ball it up. And I know the MCD FNL president pretty well. And he just sent me a message. Not on my watch, there's a night final. I hope that wasn't meant to be a private message, Wixie, as Woodman picks it up for the ruse. To Lachlan O'Brien by hand. Ball spills towards the boundary line. And on true centre wing, we'll have a ball in.
3: So,
5: and I agree wholeheartedly.
3: Is the lasso rule only being played in the second half of the game out here? It's the second game I've watched where they've started playing it after half time.
5: No, there was two in the first half.
4: Ethan Maltby now for the ruse. He'll go down the line. Burrell Grinton fumbled the ball he should have taken. Gives it to Trent Mortlock. Feeds out a handball to Ross. Ross handball forward. Woodman now for the ruse. Runs onto it. Got upended easily by Grant. Grant in and under for the Swans. Won the hard ball. Smith, that's Joel, the skipper for the ruse. Battled hard. Stoppage, ball up.
3: I'm confused about this rule.
5: There's been two on the other side of the ground.
3: Another side of confusion than the game earlier in the year that we did between Talbot and Natty, where it was just random to what they picked and what they didn't that day. But we'll roll with it here at the moment. Taken away by Lockie O'Brien. He gets into some space, sends a barreling ball inside forward 50, bounces in the direction of Winard. Being worried out of it is Winard. It's knocked away for the ruse. It spills out to Maguire. They go backwards to go forwards. O'Brien emerges with a footy. He gets into some space as Lockie O'Brien. He hits the wrong side of the footy and puts it through for a behind. I reckon it might have just snuck in for a point. It has the goal umpire signalling his flag. Yes, there we go. So I wasn't sure if it went through for a minor or out of bounds on the full, but it is Natty B. Alaba ball.
4: Trent Mortlock, he kicked it on from fullback, playing down back now. He's a bit unfit, Trent. He's had injuries. You usually see him up forward. The ball's moved quickly now to half forward. The Roos, they'll win it. Working hard, ground level. Alex Murphy's probably been in their better players for the Roos. Now ball fans wide to the outer side wing. Hunter is the target. Hunter now of the Roos. Looks aggressively in board. Decides against it. 50-metre ball down the line. Trent Mortlock, hands on footy. Clever punch. It goes to his teammate. It was okay intercept to Stewart. And it was intercept mark. And it will be the Roos that have got it on the outer side wing.
3: They look in board, do the Roos. They do. Short pass will find its way into the hands of Dalrymple. Dalrymple switches. It's a long, aggressive switch. I like it. It ends up into the hands of Alex Murphy. He gets and goes. Sends it in the Winard direction. Kick just had a little bit too much on him. He picks it up on the half volley. Wheels the handball to a teammate. Tried to get it back, but the handball just missed him. Swans have got numbers, and they'll work their way out of defence. They'll send a kick down the line. Semmel edged under the footy. Intercept mark taken by Murphy. So they'll reset. 60 from goal. 5 in from the boundary. Left-hand side. Cricket nets into the ground. Good-looking ball inside forward 50. In the end, it wasn't a lead from Winard at all. Maybe if he presented up at the footy, it might have been exactly where he wanted it. Trying to find a way through the Swans. They handball. Alex Murphy. He gets and goes. Sends it in the Winard direction. Kick just had a little bit too much on him. He picks it up on the half volley. Wheels the handball to a teammate. Tried to get it back, but the handball just missed him. Swans have got numbers, and they'll work their way out of defence. They'll send a kick down the line. Semmel edged under the footy. Intercept mark taken by Murphy. So they'll reset. 60 from goal. 5 in from the boundary. Left-hand side.

0: around the Kangaroos. They have possession of the footy. Look to wheel it out.
1: Wide. They'll go inside forward 50 here. Knocked off hand. Spills to the front of the pack. Tracking after it for the Roos will be Smith. He couldn't find it. It's going to be a ball up. And we'll have a ball up right in front of the Natty Bialaba coach's bench here. Good game of footy this one. The Roos just starting to kick away a little bit here. I'm going to throw in right in front of the boundary bench where Dennis Grinton watches on, the coach of the Natty Bialaba Swans, as we approach three quarter time. 7-9-51 Newstead, 2-2-14 Natty Bialaba. They've just kicked away in the last probably 5 to 10 minutes of the Roos. Ball hits the bottom of the pack. We'll have a ball up right in front of centre wing position, far side of the ground. Trying to recompose ourselves here. The Roos have just steadied a little bit. Hunter's been busy and kicked a couple of goals. Knocks off hands. Tracking it towards the boundary line was Semmel. Free kick for the lasso. Free kick's going to go the way.
2: Nick Woodman.
1: Well, the boundary and the central umpires are conferring here, and I reckon he might swing it around the other way. No, it is going to go the way of Woodman in the end. So Woodman will load it up. Inside forward 50. Good lead, Hunter. Couldn't take the mark. Natty under all sorts of pressure. Going to have to go central here. Kick into the middle was dangerous. Spills to the bottom of the pack, and we'll have a ball up centre of the ground.
2: So disappointing for Natty Bialaba, I reckon, Norm. Dennis Grinton would have to be disappointed after last week as well.
3: They'd have to be very disappointed tonight, the way they've gone about it. The first half, I thought they showed some good signs.
2: Tate Williams, the young ruckman, doing the work for the Swans, but it'll be a free kick. It'll go the way of the Roos. No, no, it's Burrell Grinton for the Swans off half-back. He will spread it wide. Ross was his target, Stephen Ross. Running onto the footy for the Roos will be O'Brien. Picks it up. Handball was effective to Lord. Gives it to a teammate. Will bang it long now for the Roos. And across half-forward it goes out of bounds. We'll have a ball in. So, umpire, ball it in. Deep into this third term here. Perfect conditions out at Newstead. Where would you rather be? You'd come to the night footy every week if it was like this. This is for sure. Up they'll go in the ruck. Tate Williams doing the ruck. Grant, Joshua Grant. He didn't effectively dispose of the footy. And a bit of confusion who's got the free kick. They're all looking at the umpire. I'm even confused, Norman.
3: Well, this isn't the tackler.
2: No.
3: So I don't know what the umpire's done.
2: Well, he's given the free kick to Lachlan O'Brien for the Roos.
3: He has, but he wasn't the tackler.
2: The man on the mark stands at 51, so I don't think he's got a monster kicking. And he's kicking to the Dalesford end, the southern end here. He's a left footer. Boy, oh boy. He's got the distance all right, but the accuracy, and he was pushing wide, of course. That's what happens, Cam, when you're trying to find that extra distance. You just fade it, and it goes out of bounds on the full, and it's a free kick to the Swans.
1: Have the Newstead Kangaroos. The Swans under all sorts of pressure as we approach three-quarter time. 51 playing 14. Mucking around with it in the back line. Burrell Grinton was able to fend off a tackle and chip it and find a teammate in his defensive side of 50. Central kick was dangerous. Natty pouncing. Swans are looking to get it through Williams of the Roos. It's picked off by Semmel. It's a high ball out of there. It should be marked here, and it is by Stephen Ross. Handball's back to Semmel. On the right, sends it up towards centre-half forward, intercept mark for Newstead. All too easy for the Roos there, they pick that off.
2: So the Roos in possession of the footy. They'll go in the direction of Hunter. Stephen Ross gets caught behind, and in fact he was smart, he was the one that read it best. Then he goes aggressive inboard, hits up Holt. Holt and Turn will go on the left. The big fella is the target. We've seen him.
3: Possel.
2: In fact, it might have been King, was it? He was looking for as well. Will Moran on the end of a handball for the Roos. Goes up the chimney. A high ball. Hunter is the target. Growing did well for the Swans. And it's three-quarter time, 7-9-51, playing 2-2-14.
1: So it is. Newstead kicked away a little bit in that quarter. Norm Jenkin, and it was Hunter that was really busy when it mattered.
3: He was. He moved forward at half-time, and it was a good move by Donnie Moran to put him forward. He took a couple of good marks. He kicked two goals that I know of in that quarter, and He was very good. He gave them an option up forward and down back. Michael Dalrymple, he got right into the game in that quarter and never let the ball past him. Every time it went down back, it was Dalrymple that was there to take the intercept mark and send the ball forward for Newstead. They also had Will Moran continued on like he did in the first half. Liam O'Brien come into it at the end of a second quarter and continued on in that quarter. And Joel Smith's also been a three-quarter effort so far for the Kangaroos.
1: Three-quarter time at Newstead. It is Newstead and Natty Bialowa. Newstead 7-9-51. Leading Natty Bialowa 2-2-14. Local footy, the place we want to be. It's Fresh Live.

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6: 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And now, it's time to fire up delicious Don Footy Franks. They're made for the footy. Is Don, is good.
7: Three-quarter time, Maryborough Castlemaine League, round five. The final game rounding out the round. And it is Newstead who took control in that quarter, 7-9-51 to Natty Bialaba. 2 goals to 14. Norm Jenkin, you've been looking at the better players in this game for the Roos, and they had some good ones in that quarter. Myself, Cam Power, Norm Jenkin and John Hunter bringing you the action.
8: Yes, Nicholas Lord continues to do well in the ruck. He's getting his hand to ball most of the time at the ball ups and boundary throw-ins. Adam Hunter came into the game, as I say, said just before we went to three-quarter time. He'd been shifted forward for that third quarter, and it was the premiership quarter, they say, and he played premiership football. 4 or 5 marks in the forward line and a couple of goals. Michael Dalrymple down back, he's been the general down there, and he's done very well. Murphy had a little bit of it that quarter too, early in the quarter. And I've liked the way Liam O'Brien came into the game through the second quarter and into the third quarter. William Moran and Joel Smith have both continued on their merry way, and Lord in the ruck, they've had three-quarter games so far and been in everything.
9: And I thought for the Swans, Trent Mortlock, he got a couple of touches, Norm. He's been down on confidence. He played up back, but Holt started to get his hands on the footy a little bit. Ryan Semler's probably been their best overall. Burrell Grinton needs to get into the game more. He's done a few good things, but if they're going to win this or get to make it competitive, he's certainly going to have to do a lot, because he's only got 30 minutes to go. And for the rest of them, I thought they've been pretty inconsistent this afternoon, this evening, and been a little bit disappointing from Dennis Grinton's perspective. So We're just about to get the final term underway. There's an eerie kind of feeling here because there's no wind whatsoever, so the smoke from the fires, they're just going underneath the light. So it's
8: hanging over the ground.
9: Yeah, it's kind of a surreal type of feeling. So the score here at three-quarter time, Newstead, they're dominating the game. They're 7-9-51. Natty Bialaba, a 2-2-14. Local footy, the place we want to be. It's fresh live for the final term. Here's Cameron Power.
7: Yeah, what a Natty Bialaba got in this final quarter. They're going to have to throw all caution to the wind to come back and win this game. They didn't score at all in that third quarter. So the Swans through Semmel, looking to win the first clearance. They turn it over. Now the Roos are away. Running forward will be Harrison Maguire. Slams it inside forward 50. Diving in, unable to take the mark. Spills into the direction of King. He couldn't take it cleanly. Ball hits the bottom of the pack. And we'll have a ball up. Mills was there lurking around there for Natty Bialaba. It's been a disappointing campaign for them so far. Winless on the season in 2026. Now they're going to fall really behind the eight ball and make themselves a real challenge to climb back unless they can pull off something in this game. Free kick for holding the ball. And a good tackle is mentioned. It's Isaac Fofana that's going to get the free kick. And 50 out directly in front. But based on the way he's been kicking the ball so far, Norm, I think this might be a little bit challenging for him.
8: Yeah, I think this will be just outside his range here. He might prove us wrong, but... He certainly improved his kicking too when I saw him in the first training run at Harcourt for pre-season, and he came along a long way in 2 or 3 weeks, and he's been able to do pretty well tonight.
7: Needless to say, this is definitely from three-point territory. If he can slot this one, he comes in from the 50. It's actually going to make the distance, but it slots across to the right-hand side for a minor score. It's a rather awkward-looking kicking action, but he's certainly got some attributes that could make him a footballer.
8: It is, Swans, but he made the fatal mistake that a lot of players do, but he leant back on the kick, Cam.
9: Trent Mortlock kicks it in from full back. Hits up Semmel. Semmel comes central aggressive to Burrell Grinton. He'll turn and go to the wing. His target slipped over in Vidala. Just lost his footing, and then Hunter caused the turnover for Newstead. Long inside forward 50. Whistle on play. They're all looking to see who's got the free kick. It's with Kurt Mortlock. Short pass to Trent Mortlock, deep in the defensive zone. He'll bring it broadcast side to the wing. Target is growing. Growing a little handball, a little give to Smith. The handball really to nobody. Causes a turnover. Now it'll be the Roos off halfback. Might be Dalrymple that's got kicked the footy. Target. He hits McMurtry.
7: Good mark.
9: McMurtry now. Just forward of centre wing. Halfway between... the wing and actually the boundary line. On the left, he'll go inside, forward 50. But it's with Vidala who takes a mark for the Swans.
7: He does. They've got to look corridor and look to be dangerous. He swings the kick out wide. Fraser's got it. Flies the handball to a teammate. Burrell Grinton uses Semmel. Back to Burrell Grinton, who just finds his way through the middle. Handball forward was good to Groen. Groen will launch it inside, forward 50. Can something come of this for the Swans? It'll spill to the back of the pack. Picked up in a strong tackle there. It's going to be fired goalwards for Natty, and it's been put through. I reckon it might have been Emmett Smith got the goal.
8: Yep.
7: And it was. So a good start to the final quarter, and they just keep themselves in the contest. Do the Natty Bialaba, 3-2-20. Trailing Newstead, 7-10-52. 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Local footy, the place you want to be. It's fresh live.
8: Yes, it might seem a long way off, but this corresponding game last year for Newstead saw Trentham well up at three-quarter time, and Newstead won the last quarter with 5 or 6 goals. If Natty were to do that tonight, we'd have a ball game on our hands coming after 20 minutes of football.
9: Back in the middle for the restart. What have they got here, the Swans? It's not over yet. Tate Williams goes in the ruck for the Swans. Tall, young player. Up they go. He's against Lord. Probably a dead heat in the end. Will Moran tracks the footy, picks it up with one hand. Sweeping handball left, look for Hunter. Put him under pressure. Dalrymple goes back to Smith. Working it through the middle. O'Brien gives it off. And now a long ball by Harrison Maguire. Inside forward 50, and that's a grab. Taken by Fofana again, having another shot at goal. He'll probably kick this one, Norm, considering he's on a pretty tight angle.
8: Yes, that's true, John. But look, he's certainly, his game's come on tonight from... the first quarter where he struggled to kick the ball very far and misjudged the flight of the ball to being able to take two or three big pack marks through this second half.
9: It's a tough game to take up when you're in the latter years. Oh, you've got to grow up with it.
8: Well, he's not that old, but...
9: No, but I mean, you know, from the single-digit age.
8: Oh, that's right.
9: Like a very awkward kick. And he liked it off the boot, but it sneaks through for a minor score. That takes it to 7-11-53, 3-2-20. In control of the Roos here.
10: I think he would just like it off the boot as long as he makes some sort of contact with it the way he's been kicking this afternoon. Natty worked their way up into the middle this evening, I should say, here. Turnover, it's Moran, who's been everywhere for the Roos, probably best on ground for me and many people. The Roos will set it inside forward 50, and Winard will take the mark, 25 out directly in front of goal. And if he slots this, it will just about kill any momentum the Swans took from that last goal they kicked, Norm Jenkin.
8: Yes, and that's the first time tonight that I can remember that Newstead's put the ball out in front of Winard to his advantage and given him an easy chest mark. His other marks he's had to try and take in a pack.
10: 25 out directly in front. Winard kicked one in the first quarter. Comes in and kicks another one in the last. So Newstead skip out to a bigger lead, 8-11-59. A 39-point lead over the Swans, 3-2-20. Score sponsor, Jason Westcott Builder on Local Footy, the place you want to be. It's Fresh Live.
8: Yes, from what we've seen at the start of this last quarter, I think Donnie Moran's got this Newstead side a lot fitter this year than they've been in recent years. And we've only seen, what, 5 or 6 minutes of football so far. But they're running, they're putting pressure on the Natty Bialaba players. And when they get the ball, they're prepared to get out in the open and make space. And that's what caused that goal, and it's what caused their last goal.
9: Disappointing response from Natty Bialaba in my book too, Norm. I thought they might have came out firing this week after their effort last week. They've got a bit of work to do, Natty Bialaba. Up they go in the ruck. Fofana was doing the ruck work for the Roos on this occasion. Will Moran is in there amongst it, as is Joshua Grant for the Swans, and just forward of centre. The Roos are in attack. We'll have a ball up. Secondary ball up. Fofana, again doing the ruck work against Williams. Probably Fofana won it. Then he toe-poked the ball forward to Lachlan O'Brien. He gives it off to the skipper in Joel Smith, who goes goalward to the top of the square. The target was Winard, the big man up forward. Around the body, picked up. There might have been Lord, and it slews off the side of the boot. Goes out of bounds. We'll have a ball up. Right in front of the crowd that's in front of the fire there. Cam, good place to be this time of the night.
10: It's gotten cold in the last probably 20 minutes.
9: Yep.
10: Norm, correct me if I'm wrong, but would that mean that with Campbell's Creek winning today, Natty, you're the only winless side this year?
8: Yes.
10: There you go. Winard's taken it out of the ruck, and he's been claimed without the footy. The goal's been kicked, and advantage has been paid, I reckon. So just trying to see who the player that took the advantage and slammed the goal through was.
9: I thought it might have been Lachlan O'Brien. He's running with the long sleeves.
10: Yeah, we'll go with O'Brien, I reckon, who slammed it through.
9: He's coming into the middle now.
10: I was watching the contest, Norm, to see the free kick, and then it was just put through at the corner of my eye. So 9-11-65.
8: Lachlan at ground level. He was just able to get boot to ball and make the most of it.
10: A 45-point lead to Newstead. Score sponsor is Bendigo City Framers Picture Art Plus.
8: And I think you'll find that... Oh, no, Lexton got the 4 points last week. So, yeah, Natty Bialaba would be the only side not to have a win so far.
10: Yeah, and Avoca beat Maldon by 1 point, so that's their win.
8: By 1 point, so that's their win. Denali have had one win. So, yes, it's Natty, the only side yet to break the ice.
10: Yeah, Denali's win come against Campbell's Creek.
8: Yep.
9: No one would have picked that, would they, at the start of the season?
10: No, if someone was to say at round six, Natty Bialaba would be the only winless team in the competition, you would laugh at them.
9: You would. Let's go back into the middle. Fofana for the Roos against Tate Williams.
10: That would have been more likely to be five wins than five losses.
9: Yeah, but footy's a funny game, isn't it? Up they go. Williams wins the tap to no real advantage. It was Will Moran that won it to Joel Smith. Roos will go forward. On the end of a handball, Harrison Maguire. Inside forward 50. Target will be Winard. To the back of the pack comes off hands. Minor score, 66 playing 21.
10: They quickly waste no time bringing the ball back in. Kane takes the mark for the Swans, and they're not going to die wondering. But that's a kick that was all too audacious, to quote Father Jackson Saunders. And it's turned over. Joel Smith marks 45. 5 out directly in front of goal.
8: And we're in this position because of the run of Harrison Smith. Harrison Maguire. He's had a very good second half and certainly come right into the game. And in this last quarter, he's been instrumental in two of their three goals so far.
10: Harrison Maguire, he might get called Lizzie. I don't know. But he'll line him up from 45 out directly in front.
9: Think for a minute, Cameron.
10: He comes in, does Harrison Maguire, and he slots the goal. So Newstead skipped their lead even further out in this one. 52 points. 10-12-72. Natty Bialowa 3-2-20. Score sponsored Parsons Towings in Castlemaine. Local footy, the place we want to be. It's Fresh Live.
8: It was actually Joel Smith that kicked the goal there, Cam. It was Harrison Maguire that got the ball forward in the first place, and then Joel Smith intercepted the chip coming out of defence.
9: We've gone 10 minutes in this final term. We might have to do Campbell's Creek and Natty Bialowa at this stage next time we come out to the MCD FNL. They'll come good.
8: Yep.
9: Just being a bit cheeky.
8: No, they got, you know, you get Howell back into this side and also Holt.
9: Williams in the ruck. Probably one on an occasion. Burrell Grinton gives it to Stephen Ross by hand. Stephen Ross will go inside forward 50. It's a rare event. Back of the pack now with Semmel. Whistle on play. Will there be advantage paid to Joshua Grant for a goal?
8: There should be.
9: And the umpire's going to the goal umpire and going to ask him, is it a goal? And he'll say yes, and it'll be awarded to Joshua Grant. That's exactly what happened. So another one on the board now for Natty. Score sponsor, Don Smallgoods. Is Don is good. Local the footy, the place we want to be. It's Fresh Live. 4-2-26 now to 10-12-72 Newstead midway through this final term.
8: Yes, the free kick there was to Trent Mortlock for in the back, and he wasn't even looking to get the ball and have a shot at goal because he knew what had happened. He knew that Natty had got another goal on the board.
10: Do you reckon they could get the arc out in this competition?
9: I don't think so, Cameron.
10: We'll get a ball up back in the middle here. Terrific lights, terrific facilities here at Newstead on a nice Saturday night. Umpire throws the ball up in the air. Going into the ruck here is Williams of the Swans. Free kick's going to go for Natty. Trying to take the advantage, and was a rather late decision to continue the advantage.
8: There was never advantage there, and I don't know why the Natty Bialowa players went on with it.
10: Why didn't the umpire blow his whistle to say bring it back?
8: Well, he just waited to see what had happened, I think. He might have called advantage if it had been a mark downfield.
10: So Joshua Grant's got it in the centre of the ground here. He dishes off the handball to a teammate who's just going to run through and slam it inside forward 50. It'll come from Fraser. Hits the bottom of the pack. Holtz are lurking, couldn't get possession of the footy. It spills out for the Swans. Tackling pressure from O'Brien was good. Now they'll all burrow in under it. And the Roos will take it over the boundary line for a boundary throw-in.
8: Yeah, Lockie O'Brien walked the ball over the line there.
10: Right-hand forward pocket. The Dalesford end of the ground here. Newstead leading this game pretty comfortably midway through the final quarter. Throw-in off-hands. Spills to the bottom of the pack. Handball out wide in the direction here of Mitchell Williams. Couldn't keep it. Spills back into O'Brien. That's Lockie O'Brien who's been busy. Picked up by Holt. He finds a teammate. They'll go goalwards, the Swans, and it might be a good finish from the boundary. It's an absolute cracking finish. And they put it through. Is that Kyan and Burrell Grinton, I reckon? He's put it through. Kyan Grinton shows his class. Ex-Eagle Hawk product is Kyan Burrell Grinton, where he played a lot of senior footy. And they move to 10-12-72. Natty Bialowa 5-2-32. Score sponsor Don Smallgoods is Don is good.
8: Yeah, good response from Natty Bialowa in this last quarter so far. They haven't thrown the towel in. They've kept the pressure on, and they've been able to go goal for goal with the Kangaroos.
9: Back in the middle, it'll be Lord back doing the ruck work for the Roos against Tate Williams. Here in the effects might come on Tater. Let's see what he can do. Up they'll go in the ruck now. Tater, in fact, wins it. Hitting the contest hard was Will Moran. Gave it to O'Brien. Then it spilled. Joshua Grant for Natty. Ground level. They dive in top of him. We'll have a ball up right in front of us, broadcast side. The ex-Newstead president in front of us, running water. She just won't give it up. Sam Chapman will send a cheerio to Sam. At least it's not cold conditioned, Sam, out there. Perfect for footy. Tate Williams wins for the Swans. She'll go to the top. It rebounded off the arm of Jardine for the Swans. and they're going to get a free kick here, the Swans. Playing on quick was Polinelli. He probably should have gave it to Burrell Grinton, who was running shotgun. He didn't. And now they'll burrow in through Groen, and it'll be a stoppage at 50, Cam.
8: Yeah, the difference in this quarter's been that the Natty Bialwa boys have been getting in first for the football and been getting rewards for free kicks for sloppy tackles.
10: Ball up just inside the forward 50 here for Natty, trying to make a late charge. They're a fair way back in the game, but they're keeping themselves in the contest. They'll handball it out wide, trying to find a way through. Missed the handball there. Lurking for them is Groen. Newstead clearing kick out, and that's come off the hands. And dropping the mark there was Vidala. And as he dropped the mark, he also toe poked it forward, and it went out of bounds for a last disposal. Lasso rule, rather unluckily how that happened. So the Roos get the free. They send it down the line underneath the scoreboard, which is flashing for some unknown reason down there. And we'll get a boundary throw in. The scoreboard's gone off for a second.
8: And the lights in the change rooms have gone off too.
10: We'll get a throw in right in front of us, broadcast position. So all happening at the Newstead Recreation Reserve on your Saturday night.
9: Mustn't just be us with electrical problems, though, in the truck. Supplied by Chapman's Transport, the sponsor of the truck this afternoon. Stephen Ross won it for the Swans. Kicks it there to half forward. Picking up now for the Roos will be Alex Murphy. But winning the footy at ground level will be Nathan Holt. Goes goalward. Bouncing footy. Running onto it will be Semmel. Runs into an open goal and puts it through. So they get another one, the Swannies. They go to 6-2, 38. They are trailing 10-12, 72, the Roos score. Sponsor, Parsons Towing in Castlemaine. Local footy, the place we want to be. It's fresh live, 16 minutes gone, final term.
8: Yes, I know we're talking about the lasso rule a little bit, but the one thing that the umpires don't do here is ask the player to go and stand on the line. So it's good to see, but great to see Natty Bialwa. They're finishing off this game full of run. Yes, they had a bad first three quarters, but they're showing now what they're going to be capable of if they get the likes of Howell and Holt and those sorts of players back into the side.
9: Is it junk time, though?
8: Well, it could be, but Newstead have got to be better than that.
10: Knowing Donny Moran, though, he won't be happy.
8: He won't be happy with junk time, no.
10: No. Look in there, they're all lined up on the centre square. You don't see that very often in footy nowadays, and they all charge into the middle. Newstead take it out of the middle. Moran handballs over the top for Fana. Back to Moran. Moran from 40 out directly in front. Did everything right but the finish and put it through for a minor score.
8: Yeah, maybe that's what we can see from Fafana later on. Young Nicholas Lord's played a lot of basketball over his time and we're certainly seeing that in centre bounces.
9: Trent Mortlock played on from fullback. He kicked it wide to the outer side wing. There's going to be a free kick.
8: Fafana's going to go on with it.
10: He got the free kick for Fafana, and then he was dealt with... Well, he might have dealt with the Natty player. Thought he might have copped a little bit of harsh treatment there, Norm.
8: Yeah, I think that's what he thought had happened. He'd been given the free kick, and he went on with it. He's probably
10: lucky not to get it overturned.
8: Lucky he's still got the ball at present.
9: Fafana now... He's not going to have a shot from there. He's standing on the wing.
10: Why not?
8: No, he's just going to kick it as far as he can.
9: Yeah, and it's not a bad kick. It'll go to the contest. They'll set themselves. Hunter was in front position. Couldn't get his hands quite on the footy. On the end of a handball was Liam O'Brien. But they lose it. They cough it up. Turnover. Ends up with Stephen Ross, who kicks it into the middle.
10: He does. In front of his defender there, taking a nice mark for the Roos, will be Maguire. He marked it in front of Groen. So Maguire, short pass, finds a teammate. They'll launch the kick inside forward 50 of the Roos. Turnover, Swans take it. They're going to continually move the ball quick. They'll swing it out underneath the scoreboard for Burrell Grinton. 18 minutes ticked over in the final quarter. 73, place 38. Burrell Grinton's kicked down the line. Mark dropped at the last second there by Lord. Woodman goes to and picks it up. Finds its way through to O'Brien again. He's been busy for Natty, for the Roos. Swans will try and find their way through, and taking it over the boundary line in front of us will be Harrison Maguire.
9: So it'll be a ball in.
10: Should be able to call it from here, Johnny.
9: Oh, I reckon I don't need me binos, Cameron. Thank you. I've had a long day, actually. The voice is holding up.
10: The other game was a bit closer than this one.
9: Yeah, a little bit disappointing now to be Alaba. Let's see what happens here in this ruck contest. Spills. Oh, geez, Grant hit the pack hard. There's a Newstead player. Luckily not to be hurt. Dalrymple. Ball spills to Lachlan O'Brien. Awkward looking kick. Running onto it will be Will Moran. Best on ground this evening. Had a lot of the footy. Long ball. 60 metre ball. Top of the square. It was for the big fella in Winard. Couldn't hit him. Then it comes off hands. It works its way to the boundary. Forward pocket right in front of the fire down the club room's end. broadcast side, scoreboard side will have a ball in.
8: Yeah, trouble is with the kicks into Winard, they're just putting them up on top of his head again now instead of putting him to his advantage.
10: Got a breath of wind in the air, you can tell. It's knocked down to the front. Moran tries to pick up the footy. He was barreled off it. Still managed to throw it out wide. Free kick's going to go Newstead, taken without the footy. And there's a little bit of argument going on here. It might be Lockie O'Brien, I reckon, that's going to receive the footy. And he'll line him up 45 out directly in front. As I was saying, you did mention that fire with the smoke, but it's very picturesque, isn't it, the way it's just sitting underneath the lights, isn't it?
9: Romantic kind of, Cameron.
10: Looks good. O'Brien comes in, goes goalwards, puts it across the face for a minor score. And they move along. 38, Natty Bielder, 74, Newstead. Score sponsor, Jason Westcott Builder.
9: Trent Mortlock, short pass, kicking from fullback, hits Stephen Ross. Mortlock runs off, on receives the handball, 30-metre handball forward. This is a nice bit of ball movement through Fraser. Fraser will go up to the wing. Will be a mark, Burrell Grinton at ground level. In fact, it might be Tate Williams will come with a handball. Ineffective turnover. Now it'll be the Rouge through Liam O'Brien. Kicks it long into the forward zone. Trent Mortlock, they're playing kick to kick, Cameron, and kicks it back up to the wing.
10: They do. Going to be coming back. They work it to the back of the pack where Mickey Dalrymple charges through. One of our listeners would know Mickey Dalrymple from his time at Golden Square. They work it up towards centre half forward, the Roos. Mark taken here by Maltby. Maltby, a bit of a name around Castlemaine, Ethan Maltby. He loads up to go with a short pass, and he didn't even load up at all. He chipped it over to a teammate who is still 50 out from goal. Sends it inside, forward 50. Hunter presents up, couldn't take the mark, hits the bottom of the pack, and they all dive on it. The Swans handball it out wide. It's picked off by Possel. Little turnover, but they managed to work themselves out of it. Okay here, the Swans, they've got it on the last line of defence.
9: Trent Mortlock with the footy, the ex-coach from last year, playing again this season. Spread it wide. Fraser, Stephen Ross, receive. Racking up the possessions. Kicks it wide. Well, it was an ugly looking ball, but Polinelli was good enough. Mortlock to Mortlock. In fact, it might be Possel, but hasn't really worked in the ruck for most of this game. Ball ends up in the lap of Winard. Winard goes goalward for the Roos. You can hear the crowd and slotted it through and iced the cake for their, it must be their 12th, 12-14-80. We might have to check that one, Cameron. 6-2-38. Score sponsor Don Smallgoods is Don is good. 22 minutes gone. Local footy, the place we want to be. It's fresh live.
8: Yes, Newstead did that well. They hedged Natty in. Natty went backwards and forwards trying to find a way out. It wasn't there. A poor kick, which usually happens in that situation, left Winard with, well, a relatively easy shot at goal, but when you're snapping those ones up in the air, it's not always easy.
10: It was a good finish. He's been good, looked dangerous down there, and he's a player that if you feel like they can get the ball to him inside forward 50, he'll go to work. Might be a chance to come out of the middle again here. O'Brien picks it up for the Roos, finds its way forward. Fafana's going to be bumped as he kicked, but he was still good enough to send the kick out wide, bouncing after it. They'll track after it. Picked up by the ruckman here in Lord. Lord goes with a shipping pass inside forward 50. Chance for Kobe Smith from the boundary. He snaps it goalwards and kicks an absolute cracker. There's your highlights. Kobe Smith with an able time finish from the boundary.
8: Yes, it was excellent football by Newstead then. Fafana's kick went off the side of the boot. It gave Lord the chance to get it, and for a big man he used the ball very well there. Put it into the lane of young Kobe Smith, and he just whacked the ball to boot, and as soon as he kicked it, he put his hand in the air. He said, "This is going through, it's my goal," and it continued on its path, split the middle, and that gives Newstead another one, and now they're starting to take charge of this last quarter like they had in the first
10: 86
8: three.
10: 86 plays 38, the score sponsor is Bendigo City Framers.
9: Back in the middle we go, Williams against Lord. It'll be the Swans that win it out of the middle. Through Holt. Holt to Harford. Groen was the target. Running after the footy was Semmel. He toe-poked it towards the boundary line. It goes over and we'll have a ball in. In fact, it might be a free kick. It was a lasso kick for Newstead. Ended up with Lachlan O'Brien. He'll kick it on the left. He's got a leading Winard. Couldn't quite grab it. Ball spills to the back of the pap. It will be... Look like Will Moran, handball over the top for Kobe Smith getting involved again. He might have a chance to put a second one in the board in 1 or 2 minutes, but Trent Mortlock steps over the line and puts it over for a minor score, which takes it to 12-15, 87 playing 6-2-38.
10: Waste no time as Mortlock brings the kick in. It lands onto the chest of Groen. Groen plays on quickly. Ooh, no mark taken there. Going after it there was Holt. Good defence come from the Ruse. Holt then barrels in hard after it. Good contest. Maltby's in there for the Ruse. They all dive on top of it. Umpire crosses his thumbs and says we'll ball it up. Just been one of those days for Holt, hasn't it? They've really shut him down nicely, Norm.
8: Yes, and Ethan Maltby's the one that's done the job there all night.
10: He's been frustrated, I reckon, a few times. I mean, a few times he's asked for a free kick, probably when it hasn't been there. Just one of those nights. Dalrymple tracks after the footy for the Roos, was bumped off it, spills out, sent inside forward 50. He's been good in this last quarter as Groen gets it out wide to a teammate. Semmel tracks after the footy. He steps one, steps a second, dishes off the handball here, picked up by Grant. Grant got it out wide. They'll fire one. Goldwoods. They had a player loose in the goal square, did the Swans, and they missed the opportunity there, so their score now moves along to 39, the Ruse 87 from Newstead, the score sponsor. Bendigo City Framers, local footy, the place you want to be, it's fresh live.
9: Michael Dalrymple's going to have to get his own ball from over the fence, I reckon, North.
8: Nobody down there to get it.
10: People over the back there are Newstead supporters, yeah. So they've gone, nah, you can get it yourself, I reckon, Johnny.
9: Dalrymple, did he play some games at Castlemaine too, North?
11: No.
8: He went to Golden Square.
9: I thought he might have played a couple at Castlemaine.
8: No, he left here and went to Square.
10: Yeah.
9: Ball is up onto the wing now. Hunter handballs it forward to the big ruckman in Lord.
10: Premiership player at Kerrang too, I'm pretty sure.
9: Around the body.
8: Yeah, you're right.
9: Goes out of bounds on the full.
10: Premiership player at Kerrang in between his stints at Golden Square and here.
9: Trent Mortlock gets a free kick. Probably giving him a bit of confidence playing down back. Short pass, aggressive, 30 metres. Semmel for the Swans, aggressive into the middle, finds Fraser. Fraser now for the Swans, turns and goes. He'll go long into the pocket. They'll set themselves. Got caught deep was Polinelli. Fist on the footy. Tracking it towards the boundary line. The Ruse will see it over. And in the forward zone for the Swans, we'll have a ball in.
10: What was that man we were just talking about? Dalrymple playing in front. They call him Turk. I don't know where the nickname comes from, but known him all through his time at footy, he's just been called Turk. And there you go. It's a bit of useless information for you, Johnny.
9: You're full of that too, Cam.
10: That's a genuine thing. Yeah. Turkey Dalrymple in the middle of the ground. Three kicks going the way of
8: Natty.
10: Well, they pointed the wrong way, I think, the umpire to begin with there. You know that Australian rules football's norms, the only sport in the world where the umpire points the opposite direction to where the free kick's going. Doesn't happen in any other sport in the world.
8: Now that's true, I agree with you there,
10: Cam. It's strange. I just don't know why they just don't point to the end that the team's kicking to.
9: I suppose it depends what we grew up with. We'd find it a bit weird now, I guess. As the ball is on the outer side wing.
10: You know, there's just no other sport where the referee points in the wrong direction for where the ball's going.
8: Yes, there is. Rugby league, the umpire points back towards where you're coming from when they give a free kick. Not a free kick in rugby league. Yes, they do.
9: Pithy looks sore. He goes off for the Swans. Received by Liam O'Brien of the Ruse. He'll go long, one-on-one. Good defensive work. Punch by Possel. Now it'll be the Ruse. They're lining up now. Handball received. Might be the big fella in Winard.
8: It is.
9: Just goes across the body and slots it through for a nice goal. Score sponsor, Bendigo City Framers. Local footy, the place we want to be. It's fresh live. That takes it to 13-15-93 to 6-9-39. Norm Jenkin, 28 minutes gone, final term.
8: Yes, Newstead certainly running on with the game now, and they're making the most of every opportunity. Natty have given it their best all night, but it hasn't been good enough. And this Newstead side, with this win, it'll sit them in the top four at the end of this round of matches, and they got a lot to look forward to as the season goes on, and a lot of clubs are going to have to keep their eye on Winard throughout the season, or he could break free and he could kick bags every game he plays.
10: Having a good game so far is Winard for the Ruse. Ball in the middle, free kick going
8: to Newstead, holding
10: step. Kicked 17 goals heading into today has Winard, so got him down for four.
8: He's on the lead.
10: O'Brien sends it in, and Hunter's going to park himself in front of him and take the mark, and he high-fives his teammate on the way through before he goes back and slots it. Beautiful ball used to get it inside to him, and Hunter had a magnificent third quarter, Norm.
8: He
10: looked to cap it off with the fifth goal.
8: And it's good to see him back at Newstead. He was here for quite a number of years, has had had about 3 years away and back at the club, and it's good to see.
10: Newstead go into a bye after this game as well, so they'll go into the bye in the top four, which is a very promising thing for them. The crowd tries to put him off here. He misses. And that's the end of the game. He misses, but they don't miss out, to quote a famous saying from yesteryear, and that is full-time. Newstead, 14-16, 94, defeating Natty Bialaba, 6-3-39. Norm Jenkin, terrific win from Newstead, set up from the back of a very good start, and they ran away with it in the second half after Natty showed something in the second.
8: Yes, they did, and it was on the back of Adam Hunter going forward in the second half and becoming a focal point up there. Dalrymple, the general down back, and as we know, he's a big, high-marking backman that he's been able to get hold of the football and send it forward. They've had Nicholas Lord in the ruck all night tonight. He just kept going at it, and he won more than his fair share of the tap-outs. William Moran, I think he was probably in the end the only four-quarter footballer that that Newstead had tonight. He put four quarters together, played some very good football, and for me would have been in their best. Another one in their best was Joel Smith. He had a few touches in the last quarter, but drifted out of it a little bit. Then they had plenty of others that drifted in and out during the game. The two O'Brien boys all had their time every now and again. Ethan Maltby's got to be given a high mark too, because his job on Alex Holt was excellent tonight. He kept him out of the game. He worried him, and Holt was didn't see a lot of the ball tonight. Also, Alex Murphy drifted in and out of it, as did Woodman down back. And I thought Fofana, for his efforts, the way he improved throughout the game, also should get a mention.
10: Well, that is for Natty Bialaba, Norm. They travel to take on the Maryborough Giants next week. And Natty Bialaba, of course, now the only winless team in the competition. Maryborough Giants have got two wins on the board. I believe it's a home game. It's listed as Natty Bialaba Reserve, but it's got the Giants listed as the home team on the fixture. So possibly at Natty that game, the Giants. That should be a good contest for Natty. And is it too early to say if they don't win that next week, then their season's over?
8: No, not yet. I think you've got to get to the halfway mark of the year before you start saying that, because you've only got to string three or four wins together and you're back in the top eight. And as we saw last year, they did not finish in the top four. They just finished in the top eight, and from there they went on to play in a prelim final, which they lost in double extra overtime by one.

0: Brooke, but you know, they showed last year that you don't have to. I know they haven't got the cattle on the park this year that they had last year, but if they can get a couple of players that are out injured, like they get Will Holt up forward, it gives them something to kick to when the ball comes in. I mean, Liam King, he struggles. He's only young, he's only 18. I didn't realise that last week till we were talking to Ben Williams after the game, and he'll come good, if not this year, next year. I think he'll come good because he gets his hands on plenty of ball, he just can't keep hold of it.
1: Other games today, Norm. Lexton going down by 108 points to Talbot. Probably expected that one. Trentham, 78-point winners over the Giants, also expected.
0: Yes, yeah, that one. We know that Trentham are going to be one of the top four come finals time.
1: Maldon going down by 129 points to Carisbrook. Maldon have got a real... They're very inconsistent on this season, Maldon. They had the loss to Avoca, which shocked everyone, I think, when they lost that game by 1 point. And now they've gone down to Carisbrook by a big margin. So they started the year pretty well, and now they've just slowly... gone back. Campbell's Creek is the big story
0: but
1: today.
0: When you look at that one, Cam, Carisbrook, they're undefeated on top. They've had big wins every game this year, and with Harry Butler back at the club, he kicked 8 today along with Tim Rinaldi, and those two are leading the way there, and it's going to be interesting next week. We see the only two undefeated sides in the competition to the end of round 5. Carisbrook and Harcourt meet at the Den. So we will see whether Carisbrook are head and shoulders above everybody next week or whether the Lions can be competitive with them, which down the track means that Trentham and Talbot may well be competitive later in the year. And as you said, Campbell's Creek, I'll let you go ahead with that.
1: Yeah, 55 losses in a row. They get a breakthrough win today, defeating Avoca 9-10-64 to 8-10-58.
0: Yes, and they were able to hold on in the last quarter. When you haven't won a game of football for a long time...
1: 2022, they beat the Maribyrnong Rovers.
0: We didn't play in 2020, unfortunately.
1: Yeah, 2022, they beat the Maribyrnong Rovers.
0: When you haven't
1: I would like to know when was the last time they beat a team that's actually still currently in the comp, with no disrespect to the Rovers, now merged with the Giants.
0: Yeah, it would have been when they beat Denali... 2016 or 2017, I would say, because both Royal Park and Rovers are gone, and they were down with Campbell's Creek for quite a number of years. But when you've been down for a long time and you haven't won a game, you sometimes forget how to win. And that'll be big for Nick Manning and the Campbell's Creek boys, that they now know that they can win a game of football. I think they believed they could win the game last week against
1: Lexton,
0: but they just didn't have the players to get them over the line. But
1: they led that game late in that game, too.
0: They did, but they've been able to get the job done today. So that'll give them a great deal of confidence, and clubs won't want to take Creek lightly for the rest of this season.
1: No, I do find it interesting, Norm. We did the Talbot versus Natty game, 2 weeks. Talbot versus Carisbrook game, 2 weeks ago. And I overheard a conversation between the two coaches pre-game, and Talbot had played Campbell's Creek the week before. And the Talbot coach, all he had to say, DC, was they've improved a lot.
0: Even though the margin
1: was a big margin, he said they improved a lot. And I found that really fascinating to hear that. And now it's shown in the last two games.
0: Yes, they have improved a lot. And look, it's a credit to Nick Manning that he's been able to bring four or five players up from that played down in the Watsonia... for Watsonia last year, and been able to bring them up, and they've got a little bit of experience. They know how to play football, and they're starting to impart that onto the other Campbell's Creek boys. And as I say, yes, the sides lower down on the ladder won't want to take Campbell's Creek lightly, or it could be at your peril, and it could be a game that if you lose it, costs you a chance to play in the finals this year, because I think there's probably six sides short of a place in the finals, and the other two positions are going to be up for grabs for the sides like a Denali, a Lexton, a Campbell's Creek, a Maldon. I think they've dropped out of being a certainty now to play finals. So, Campbell's Creek, who knows? String three or four together and they could be in the eight.
1: Yes, it was a terrific win for Campbell's Creek.

0: one of them, snapping a 55-game winning streak. Harcourt winning by 33 points. They did the long track to Navarre, and then here it was Newstead winning 94-39. It sets up an undefeated clash next week between Harcourt and Trentham, as you mentioned, Norm. So looking forward to that one. Bendigo footy today. We did start out at the Camp Reserve, which feels like such a long time ago, Johnny Hunter. You broadcasted both games, so we thank you for all your efforts and getting us there. And a 1-point win to Gisborne. They came from behind to defeat Castlemaine, 8-20-68 to 9-13-67. Other winners in Bendigo footy, the Strathfield Say Storm winning by 7 points over Eagle Hawk at Eagle Hawk, 9-15-69 to 8-14-62, and Sandhurst, 97-point winners over Kangaroo Flat. And also just a shout out, Norm, to the Bendigo Crushers rugby league team, who played their very, very first game today. I know you wanted to mention that at some stage today. They did go down to Hume, but they did actually put up a competitive game, 32-12. So good on them for getting themselves out there and taking up a new sport in a Bendigo. We're back next week for Bendigo footy. We are heading to Harry Trott Oval for South Bendigo. They are taking on Sandhurst in the Graham Wright Memorial Cup. Looking forward to bringing you that action. So we'll be back next week at Harry Trott Oval, I should say, Sandhurst and South Bendigo. They used to be the co-tenants at the QEO, but now South Bendigo out at Harry Trott. So we'll be at Harry Trott. Looking forward to bringing you that one. We must thank the Chapman Transport team for the broadcast position today, where we've set ourselves up on the truck here at Newstead. Thank you to them. We also must thank Ray Pinner as well. Without his efforts today, we would not have been able to get this game to air. Or Castlemaine as well. It's been a massive effort from Ray and John Hunter as well to get us to air and make sure we've been able to bring you 8 quarters of local footy on your Saturday. That winds us up now. It was a big win to the Newstead Kangaroos, 14-16, 94 to Natty Bialaba, who only kicked 6 goals, 3-39. We'll be back next week with more local footy, because local footy, it's the place we want to be. It's Fresh Live.
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1: Cloudy with showers across the weekend for Bendigo. Overnight lows of 6 and 8 degrees. Weekend tops, 18 and 19 degrees, partly cloudy Sunday. Melbourne's weekend forecast, light rain. Overnight lows of 13 and 10. Melbourne's top temperatures over the weekend, 17 and mostly cloudy and 17 degrees Sunday. Bendigo's Monday outlook, sunny, down to 6 degrees and a top of 20. Sunny Tuesday, 8 low overnight and a high of 21. And mostly sunny Wednesday, down to 8 and a top of 21 degrees for Bendigo.
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9: Hi, I'm Alan Quinn and welcome to Saturday Night Gold, where we play true oldies. And joining me as always, Graham Webb, during the second hour with his daily special. Here's a rock and roll pioneer and a forefather of the Chicano rock movement. Here's Richie Valens.

0: Shake, Rattle and Roll from Bill Haley and the Comets on Gold. And we're spinning a song tonight from Richard Stephen Valenzuela, Richie Valens, an American songwriter, guitarist, a rock and roll pioneer and a forefather of the Chicano rock movement. His recording career only lasted 8 months, and it was abruptly ended when he was killed in a plane crash, age 17, with Buddy Holly and the Big Bopper. That was his first hit, released back in 1958, Come On, Let's Go. Here's Dave and Ansel Collins.
1: I am the Magnificent. I'm back, but the shaker was so boast, most tournament, storming.

0: Now there's an oldie that you may recognise. It's one of those hazy memories of the past from Barry Darvell and the Blazers, A King for Tonight, released on Atlantic back in 1962. And we played Linda Ronstadt and the Stone Ponies with Different Drum and Double Barrel from Dave and Ansel Collins, right here on Gold.
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Hi, if you just joined us, I'm Alan Quinn with Saturday Night Gold playing True Oldies, and there is some rare doo-wop, a release by Chubby Checker called Surf Buddy back in 1963 on Parkway. And we played Sam Cooke's Another Saturday Night. Are you a big Four Seasons fan? If you are, I'll tell you what, you'll love this.

0: Ah, the King, All Shook Up. And we played You're Moving Out Today. Now that was Carol Bayer-Sager, who is an American lyricist, singer, songwriter and painter. She had already written her first pop hit, A Groovy Kind of Love, you know that one. It was recorded by the British invasion band The Mindbenders, and it was a worldwide hit. Carol wrote You're Moving Out Today and recorded the single back in 1977, and it became a number one song on the Oz ARIA charts in 77. And we played Ragdoll from the Four Seasons. This
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Now there's the great Johnny Rivers from New York City, an American rock and roll singer, songwriter, guitarist and record producer. His repertoire includes pop, folk, blues and old-time rock and roll. Tonight, Baby I Need Your Lovin', released back in 1966. It was also recorded by the Four Tops on the Motown label. And we played Sailors, A Glass of Champagne. Here's a big song from the Hollies.

0: Ah, doesn't she sound fantastic? If you just joined us, I'm Alan Quinn, spinning in all your favourite oldies right here at Saturday Night Gold. Sweet Seasons from Carole King and J. Frank Wilson and the Cavaliers with Last Kiss. We played the Hollies out of 1969, Sorry Suzanne. The song reached number 3 on the UK singles charts and was released by Parlophone. This is Gold.
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0: with me.
1: Well, nah, man. You did it never there. Who? Scream, you know.
0: Yeah, I know.
2: Manchester?
0: No, Emily. Emily.
2: Alexandria?
0: Virginia.
1: Frog Chase?
0: Where's that?

Now there's British rock band Badfinger with Day After Day. Now the song was written and sung by Pete Ham and produced by George Harrison back in 1971. And we played Dancing in the Street, the Mamas and Papas, and here's the lovely Olivia.

0: Now, how are you rocking on this Saturday evening? I hope you're having a great time. Love Is All, The Butterfly Wall from Ronnie James Dio. And we played Long Live Love from Olivia Newton-John. Now, in 1974, Olivia sang the song for the UK on Eurovision. The song finished fourth behind Sweden's Waterloo from ABBA. This is Gold.
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1: Cloudy with showers across the weekend for Bendigo. Overnight lows of 6 and 8 degrees. Weekend tops, 18 and 19 degrees, partly cloudy Sunday. Melbourne's weekend forecast, light rain. Overnight lows of 13 and 10. Melbourne's top temperatures over the weekend, 17 and mostly cloudy and 17 degrees Sunday. Bendigo's Monday outlook, sunny, down to 6 degrees and a top of 20. Sunny Tuesday, 8 low overnight and a high of 21. And mostly sunny Wednesday, down to 8 and a top of 21 degrees for Bendigo.
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5: Well, good evening. I'm Alan Quinn with Saturday Night Gold, now doing the request hour. And as of always, we start in Ballina tonight for the lovely Julia. Hi, Julia. Hope you're having a wonderful evening. Here's Mr. Charlie Pride.

Well, I sure hope, Julia, that you enjoyed Charlie Pride's Miller's Cave. Have a lovely evening. From Ballina on the north coast of New South Wales, we're in Victoria now, central Victoria, Malmesbury. Hello to Dave. Here's PJ Proby.

With Alan Quinn rolling out all your favourite oldies, look who it is, Alan Shapiro, as we get into another one right now. Hello to Kerry in Hungerford in Queensland. Great to have you on board. Now, Kerry, you on calling Dr. Casey? Well, it's John D. Loudermilk, not Vince Edwards. Now, Kerry, Vince Edwards, he played the part as Dr. Casey. He didn't sing the song. It was John D. Loudermilk. Here it is.

0: Well, I hope you enjoyed that one, Elsie. You have a lovely evening. When I Was Young, The Animals, right here on Gold.
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0: We've got a cheerio tonight to the Generator Man. Hi, Dave from Booker Bay. Here's Sky Hooks.

All I Really Want to Do. Now that's the Byrds. Alan Quinn rolling out all your favourite oldies on Saturday Night Gold. Now I've got an absolute pearler for Pearl from Walgett. This is Sue Thompson.

Now that was Sue Thompson, Nine Little Teardrops. Hello to Margaret in Lismore. Now Margaret, you said any artist that sings this song. Well, I'll play the original. Now Johnny Cash sang the original, and it was a flip side of Don't Take Your Guns to Town.

I Still Miss Someone from Johnny Cash. Have a lovely evening, Margaret. And it's a big cheerio to Carol from Yamina. Now, I've got your song, originally sung by John D. Loudermilk, who wrote the song. Johnny Ferguson made it a hit. I think I've given it away, haven't I? Yes, it's Angela Jones. But then came Michael Cox in 1960, and he cut the record. It was pressed on Triumph, but Triumph couldn't keep up for the demand for the press. But anyway, let's play the song for you. Angela Jones, Michael Cox.

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0: Now I've got a hit from Jeff Beck for Joe and Aileen from Mansfield.

Silver Lining, Jeff Beck, Hi to Jack in Kingaroy. Now, back in 59, when I played this song on the jukebox, Mr. Lloyd Price sounded absolutely fantastic. And as I spin the record today, he sounds even better.

Ain't She Sweet from the Beatles. Yes, it's Alan Quinn rolling out your favourite oldie tonight. And I've got the Tremolos for Margaret and Keith from the Glasshouse Mountains.

0: Silence is Golden, the Tremolos, right here on Gold.
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0: A big cheerio to Michael in Goulburn. Here's your song from Joe Dolan.

Now that was a big hit for Joe Dolan, Lady in Blue. Oh, how are you doing on this Saturday evening? Alan Quinn spinning all the discs tonight, and it's great to have your company. And I am taking notice of that new 13th commandment, thou shalt play great oldies. Hello to Shirley and Arthur up in the Sunshine State. Here's Wreck of the Old John B, it's Jimmy Rogers.

Fada, hello Fada, here I am at Camp Granada. Camp is very entertaining, and they say we'll have some fun if it stops raining. I went hiking with Joe Spivey, he developed poison ivy. You remember Leonard Skinner, he got ptomaine poisoning last night after dinner. All the counselors hate the waiters.

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You remember Jeffrey Hardy? 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

0: Dearest Vada, darling Mana, how's my precious little brother? Let me come home if you miss me. I would even let Aunt Bertha hug and kiss me. Wait a minute, it stopped hailing. Guys are swimming, guys are sailing, playing baseball. Gee, that's better. Mata Fata, kindly disregard this letter.
1: Well, that takes you back to 1963, the Grammy Award-winning recording by Alan Sherman. It actually reached number two on the Billboard Hot 100 in America, went to number one in Australia. Hello, Mother. Hello, Father. Here we are at Camp Granada. I hope you enjoyed that. We'll have another Webby's Daily special next time.
2: Oh, a big thank you to our great friend, Graham Webb. Now, I've got a lady in Bendigo in Victoria. Hello, Marcy. Here's Gene Vincent.

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1: Cloudy with showers across the weekend for Bendigo. Overnight lows of 6 and 8 degrees. Weekend tops, 18 and 19 degrees, partly cloudy Sunday. Melbourne's weekend forecast, light rain. Overnight lows of 13 and 10. Melbourne's top temperatures over the weekend, 17 and mostly cloudy and 17 degrees Sunday. Bendigo's Monday outlook, sunny, down to 6 degrees and a top of 20. Sunny Tuesday, 8 low overnight and a high of 21. And mostly sunny Wednesday, down to 8 and a top of 21 degrees for Bendigo.
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Saturday Night Gold rolling out all your favourite oldies, The Castles, with Indian Lake and Johnny Wakeland from Sussex in England, an English recording artist on Pi Records. His release in Zaire, released back in 1976. Here's BJ Kramer.

0: You guys all rock on. I'm Alan Quinn, spinning in all your favorite oldies, the songs you grew up with. Boys and Heart, Alice Long. And we played Nancy Sinatra and Lee Hazelwood with Lady Bird. And how about Billy J. Kramer, an England pop star? With the Dakotas, he brought out Trains, Boats and Planes back in 1965, right here on Gold.
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Come on. Now, there's a fabulous girl group, the Shirelles, with Baby It's You. And Steppenwolf, a Canadian-American rock group that was prominent from 1968 to 1972. The group was formed in late 1967 in Toronto by vocalist John Kay. Born to be Wild, released back in 1968. Oh, here's Eddie Rabbit.

0: Alan Quinn spinning in all your favorite oldies, true oldies, right here on Gold. A classic Oz band, Ray Brown and the Whispers, with a song called Pride. Now, they were a successful Australian rock band from 1964 to 1967, led by singer Ray Brown and ranked alongside the Easy Beach, Billy Thorpe and the Aztecs and Normie Rowe. Pride, released back in 1965. And we played Anne Murray with Snowbird, and I love The Rainy Nights from Eddie Rabbit, right here on Gold.
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We play True Oldies here at Gold. There's the Cascades with Rhythm of the Rain. And we played 100 Pounds of Clay from Gene McDaniels, released back in 1961. You've been waiting for Elvis Presley. He is the king.

0: El Zorro Toro. Ah, that's the Lonely Bull. Recorded by Herb Albert and the Tijuana Brass back in 1962 on A&M Records. And we played Helen Reddy's Delta Dawn and Elvis Presley, Good Luck Charm, right here on Gold.
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I just love spinning in fabulous oldies. And there's one from Fats Domino, My Girl Josephine. And we played Crocodile Rock from Elton John, recorded in the summer of 1972. On tour in 1972, Elton John was inspired by Aussie band Daddy Cool.

we played the Easy Beats, an Aussie rock band. They formed in Sydney. They were regarded as the greatest Australian pop band of the 1960s, echoing the Beatles' success in Britain, and were the first Australian rock and roll act to score an international pop hit with the 1966 single, Friday on My Mind. Tonight, St. Louis, released back in 1969. And what am I doing here with you from the lovely Bev Harrell, right here on Gold.

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1: Cloudy with showers across the weekend for Bendigo. Overnight lows of 6 and 8 degrees. Weekend tops, 18 and 19 degrees, partly cloudy Sunday. Melbourne's weekend forecast, light rain. Overnight lows of 13 and 10. Melbourne's top temperatures over the weekend, 17 and mostly cloudy and 17 degrees Sunday. Bendigo's Monday outlook, sunny, down to 6 degrees and a top of 20. Sunny Tuesday, 8 low overnight and a high of 21. And mostly sunny Wednesday, down to 8 and a top of 21 degrees for Bendigo.
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Gee, they sound good, don't they? That's the Elegants with Little Star. And we played a hit from Graham Nash, who co-founded the Hollies. He had a lot of success, Graham Nash. The song tonight, Military Madness. Now, that portrays the devastation that war wreaked on Graham Nash's family and native country England. The song is based on an autobiographical experience that is totally true, Nash said. I was born in this upstairs room in a kind of hotel that had been turned into a hospital in an evacuation area. My father was in the army while my mother was having me in the midst of World War II. How about we play a hit from Peter Noone and the guys from Herman's Hermits?

0: All you baby boomers will remember that song. Classic 70s. Aussie Jigsaw. Mademoiselle Ninette. What a beauty. Now, they were from Melbourne, and they formed in 1968, with foundation members from the Tamlars, the Fabulous Blue Jays, and the Phantoms. And we played Sandy Posey, Single Girl, and Show Me Girl from Herman's Hermits, right here on Gold.
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Now, there's a rock band they first formed in Auckland, New Zealand, called Dragon, and relocated to Sydney in 1972. We played tonight Young Years. And don't you love Buddy Holly's Well Alright? If you just joined us, I'm Alan Quinn with Saturday Night Gold, rolling out fabulous oldies. And here's the great Johnny Tillotson.

0: Now, this guy had a lot of pop crossovers. Farron Young with Four in the Morning. Now, it was released back in 1971. And we played Sydney Girl, Little Patty, with He's My Blonde-Headed, Snoppy Wompy, Real Gone Surfer Boy, released back in 1963. And Johnny Tillotson with Send Me the Pillow That You Dream On, right here on Gold.
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Now there's a nice little oldie from Don Farden, released back in 1972, Follow Your Drum. And we played Down in the Riverina from Jade Hurley, great Aussie showman. It's Alan Quinn rolling out all your favourite oldies tonight. I hope you're having a wonderful time. Here's Craig Douglas.

0: Well, there you have it. True love never runs smooth. Now, that's Gene Pitney, the legend. And Mary Hopkin, goodbye. And we played Craig Douglas, a song called Time, released back in 1961, right here on Gold.
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Now, there's one thing about Saturday Night Gold. You'll always hear a great oldie. Jimmy Gilmer and the Fireballs with Sugar Shack and a group that formed in Melbourne in 1970 called The Mixtures with In the Summertime. Now, that was a massive hit for The Mixtures. If you just joined us, I'm Alan Quinn, rolling out your favourite oldies. And don't forget, if you haven't heard one of your favourite oldies for a long time, you can contact me, ask me to play it, send me an email, send it to SaturdayNightGold@BigPond.com. Here's a song from the Ohio Express.

Ah, what a great duo. Didn't they bring out some great songs? Nancy Sinatra and Lee Hazelwood with Some Velvet Morning. We're rolling out all your favourite tracks tonight. And we played Little Eva, The Locomotion, and The Ohio Express. Now, they were an American musical recording unit mainly active from 1967 through to 1970. Now, Super K Promotions in America hired them from Mansfield, Ohio. Now, the band was known as Sir Timothy and the Royals and renamed them the Ohio Express. Now, tonight we played a song by them, Down at Lulu's. Now, that was released back in 1968. This is Gold.

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1: Cloudy with showers across the weekend for Bendigo. Overnight lows of 6 and 8 degrees. Weekend tops, 18 and 19 degrees, partly cloudy Sunday. Melbourne's weekend forecast, light rain. Overnight lows of 13 and 10. Melbourne's top temperatures over the weekend, 17 and mostly cloudy and 17 degrees Sunday. Bendigo's Monday outlook, sunny, down to 6 degrees and a top of 20. Sunny Tuesday, 8 low overnight and a high of 21. And mostly sunny Wednesday, down to 8 and a top of 21 degrees for Bendigo.

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More music coming up from the Drifters, the Middle of the Road, David Soul, the Carpenters and Blue Mink. But that time we had the Detroit Spinners and could it be I'm falling in love? Here's the Drifters and At

0: Colin French presenting the hits of the 70s each and every week on Rewind to the 70s. David Soul, it was Starsky, it was Starsky and Hutch, and Going In with My Eyes Wide Open. Middle of the Road were there as well with Tweedledee and Tweedledum.
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0: 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And that time, Bobby Bloom and Montego Bay. We also had Blue Mink and Bannerman, Love Me and Love My Dog from Peter Shelley, and The Carpenters and I Won't Last a Day Without You. Andy Gibb in just a moment. The Rewind to the 70s website is up and running.
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Andy Gibb and I Just Want to Be Your Everything that time. 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

0: He Ain't Heavy, He's My Brother, That's the Hollies. Silson Croft were there as well with Get Closer, and Sweet and the Fox on the Run. Rewind to the 70s. More details about the show and other shows that I produce on www.rewindtothe70s.com. 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
1: Cloudy with showers across the weekend for Bendigo. Overnight lows of 6 and 8 degrees. Weekend tops, 18 and 19 degrees, partly cloudy Sunday. Melbourne's weekend forecast, light rain. Overnight lows of 13 and 10. Melbourne's top temperatures over the weekend, 17 and mostly cloudy and 17 degrees Sunday. Bendigo's Monday outlook, sunny, down to 6 degrees and a top of 20. Sunny Tuesday, 8 low overnight and a high of 21. And mostly sunny Wednesday, down to 8 and a top of 21 degrees for Bendigo.
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Joe Jackson, and Is She Really Going Out With Him from 1979, the year that Sydney's Luna Park, where 7 people died following a fire that swept through the ghost train. The New South Wales government permitted weekend trading for all small retail shops. The Mojo Singers had a big hit with the cricket anthem Come On Aussie Come On, and Billy Joel won the Grammy Award for the Best Album for 52nd Street, 1979, on Rewind of the 70s. Hi, I'm Colin French. Here's Deep Purple now, and Smoke on the Water.

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1: Cloudy with showers across the weekend for Bendigo. Overnight lows of 6 and 8 degrees. Weekend tops, 18 and 19 degrees, partly cloudy Sunday. Melbourne's weekend forecast, light rain. Overnight lows of 13 and 10. Melbourne's top temperatures over the weekend, 17 and mostly cloudy and 17 degrees Sunday. Bendigo's Monday outlook, sunny, down to 6 degrees and a top of 20.

0: 20, sunny Tuesday, 8 low overnight and a high of 21, and mostly sunny Wednesday, down to 8 and a top of 21 degrees for Bendigo.
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Looking at the charts this week back in the 70s, George Harrison and Blow Away. Hello, I'm Colin French. This is Rewind to the 70s as we look at the chart listing for this week back in the 70s here in Australia. Old 55 into the charts with this one this week, On the Prowl.

And in the 2UA Sydney Top 40 this week, back in the 70s, the Little River Band and the world-renowned Every Day of My Life. Boss Skaggs had a double-sided hit. This is one of them.

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0: Boss Skaggs and Lido Shuffle back with What Can I Say? A double-sided hit for him back in the 70s. Johnny Tapp recorded a song in the 70s, Little Tondo.
1: At Taranaki, near Bathurst in the midwest of the state, a little foal was born one day in 1968. They

Breeden's Clear Rocky Revival, and Someday Never Comes. Here's Harry Young and Sabbath, and Weeks in the Field. 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

Former member of Simon and Garfunkel when they both went solo, Art Garfunkel had that one, Bright Eyes. Prior to that, Creedence Clearwater Revival and Someday Never Comes. And Harry Young and Wheat in the Field. It's Pat Carroll now and her version of All Kinds of Everything. We'll have Dana's version of that later.

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1: Cloudy with showers across the weekend for Bendigo. Overnight lows of 6 and 8 degrees. Weekend tops, 18 and 19 degrees, partly cloudy Sunday. Melbourne's weekend forecast, light rain. Overnight lows of 13 and 10. Melbourne's top temperatures over the weekend, 17 and mostly cloudy and 17 degrees Sunday. Bendigo's Monday outlook, sunny, down to 6 degrees and a top of 20. Sunny Tuesday, 8 low overnight and a high of 21. And mostly sunny Wednesday, down to 8 and a top of 21 degrees for Bendigo.
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3: 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I'm Colin French. Another hour of great classic 70s hits.
4: 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This is George Harrison.
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George Harrison and My Sweet Lord. Hello, I'm Colin French. This is Rewind to the 70s. And this week, singer-songwriters of the 70s. And songs that they wrote and songs that they necessarily didn't write. Like this one from Three Dog Night. Mama told me not to come.

Harry Chapin, Cats in the Cradle, Three Dog Night, Mama Told Me Not to Come, and George Harrison and My Sweet Lord. This is Rewind of the 70s, heard on great radio stations like the one you're listening to right now. Gladys Knight and the group The Pips wrote many songs. They did write this one, though. This is Midnight Train to Georgia.

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1: Colin French remembers the 70s. Rewind to the 70s.

The Wreck of the Edmund Fitzgerald, Gordon Lightfoot out of Canada. It's Dire Straits out of England now, and this is the Sultans of Swing.

Singer-songwriters of the 70s on Rewind to the 70s this week, and Dobie Gray and Drift Away, Dire Straits and the Sultans of Swing, Gordon Lightfoot and the Wreck of the Edmund Fitzgerald, Gladys Knight and the Pips and the Midnight Train to Georgia, Harry Chapin and Cats in the Cradle, Mama Told Me Not to Come, that's the Three Dog Night, and My Sweet Lord from George Harrison. And now, Marvin Gaye. Mercy, Mercy Me.

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This is Rewind to the 70s, heard on great radio stations right around the world. I'm Colin French from Somerset, Tasmania, Australia. Here's Fleetwood Mac now, and Say You, Say Me.

0: Hey, Mr. Bojangles, a Nitty Gritty Dirt Band, Fleetwood Mac and Say You, Say Me, Jerry Rafferty and Baker Street and Mercy, Mercy Me from Marvin Gaye, all on this week's Rewind to the 70s, a weekly journey back 50 years ago. Here's Brooke Benton and A Rainy Night in Georgia.
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1: Cloudy with showers across the weekend for Bendigo. Overnight lows of 6 and 8 degrees. Weekend tops, 18 and 19 degrees, partly cloudy Sunday. Melbourne's weekend forecast, light rain. Overnight lows of 13 and 10. Melbourne's top temperatures over the weekend, 17 and mostly cloudy and 17 degrees Sunday. Bendigo's Monday outlook, sunny, down to 6 degrees and a top of 20. Sunny Tuesday, 8 low overnight and a high of 21. And mostly sunny Wednesday, down to 8 and a top of 21 degrees for Bendigo.
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We understand it's not just another song on the radio. 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

a revolutionary piece of entertainment was written and played for the first time. It was the creation of an extraordinary British composer, Peter Townsend. It was performed by an incredible music group called The Who. It was titled Tommy. The unusual theme of the story immediately captured the imagination of an entire generation. Tommy became a classic, enjoyed by countless millions and performed by artists all over the world. Now, director Ken Russell, with producer Robert Stigwood, have embarked on what seemed to many an impossible goal: to make a movie of Tommy. They assembled some of the most important names in the international motion picture and music worlds. Columbia Pictures and Robert Stigwood are proud to announce Tommy, the movie.

the mother, Oliver Reed, the lover, Jack Nicholson, the doctor, Eric Clapton, the preacher, Tina Turner, the acid queen, Elton John, the pinball wizard, Keith Moon, Uncle Ernie, the music, the Who, Roger Daltrey, Tommy,

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1: 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It's never too late to learn, and it's easier than you'd think. 1300 655 06, the Reading Writing Hotline. 1300 655 06.
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1: Cloudy with showers across the weekend for Bendigo. Overnight lows of 6 and 8 degrees. Weekend tops, 18 and 19 degrees, partly cloudy Sunday. Melbourne's weekend forecast, light rain. Overnight lows of 13 and 10. Melbourne's top temperatures over the weekend, 17 and mostly cloudy and 17 degrees Sunday. Bendigo's Monday outlook, sunny, down to 6 degrees and a top of 20. Sunny Tuesday, 8 low overnight and a high of 21. And mostly sunny Wednesday, down to 8 and a top of 21 degrees for Bendigo.
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Take That and Pray from 1993, their first UK number one single. It was a big one as well. And in 93, they would also go on to have two other number ones as well. And they were massive, basically, back in 93, 94 in the UK and beyond as well. This is the first and last radio show. My name is Gary. Thank you for joining us here today. So that was their first number one hit in the UK. What is their last? Well, we have to go back to 2014 and a song called

There we go. Take that from 2014 and their 12th and final to date number one hit in the UK. That was, of course, These Days. Also heard the first one as well, Pray, from the early 1990s. I won't go through the other 10 that they had in between. So this is the first and last radio show. My name is Gary, and in 1967, one Aretha Franklin released the album I Never Loved a Man the Way I Love You. This was her 10th album release, and it was the first one to reach the top 10 in America on the album charts. It reached number 2 in 1967. Now, the last song to be released, or last song on the album, was a cover of the Sam Cooke 1964 song A Change Is Gonna Come, in, of course, Aretha Franklin's unique way. The first song on that particular album was one you might recognise, called Respect.

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0: There we go, Aretha Franklin then, and her version of A Change Is Gonna Come from the album, the brilliant album, I Never Loved a Man the Way I Love You. That is a album that was, at the time, kind of like had mixed reviews, but then it went massive, basically. And the song, or the album, I should say, has been included in the Rolling Stone's 500 Greatest Albums of All Time list. It was ranked number 13 in the year 2020, and also in the book 1001 Albums You Must Hear Before You Die. Of course, you also heard from Aretha Franklin, the first single on that particular album, which was, of course, Respect, which was also another cover as well. And it is, of course, her signature tune. She had a massive amounts of respect, shall we say, in the music industry, and of course went on to release many, many more singles throughout the 1960s, 70s, and also beyond as well. One of the greats in the music world. Her voice is just absolutely brilliant. Love listening to Aretha Franklin whenever I can.
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0: Right then, remember in 1982, Michael Jackson released the album Thriller, which of course is one of the best-selling, if not the best-selling, album of all time. Before that, the number one selling album of all time was released in 1977. It was taken as a soundtrack from a particular film in 1977 that was absolutely massive, whatever you said. And we are going to play for you the first song on that particular album very, very shortly indeed. But before that, record two, side four, the last song that was on that album is the shortened version of Disco Inferno and the Tramps. But let's play the first one. You might recognise this song as well.

0: Two massive, massive songs from one fantastic soundtrack album. That was, of course, The Tramps there and Disco Inferno. That was the shortened version of that particular tune. If you bought the album, the soundtrack album to Staying Alive, then you would have got a 10 minute and 59 second version of that particular song. If you want to listen to that one, go and find us on Mixcloud. We'll have it on there in the entirety. On that particular version of the show. Okay, look for Blast Radio Shows on Mixcloud. Right, there we go. Of course, that particular single did very well in the charts, but Staying Alive did a lot better in 1978. It was a number one hit in America, spending, I think it was 4 weeks at the top of that particular chart. It was the second of six consecutive number one singles for the Beatles as well, tying the record at the time with the Beatles for most consecutive number ones in the US at the time as well. It was also a Grammy Award winner as well for Best Vocal Arrangement for Two or More Voices. There we go. If you've ever seen Staying Alive, do you know what? I've got to be honest with you. Obviously, I know it's John Travolta. I know it's all about dancing and all those kind of things like that. But I've never actually watched it all the way through. But I have the soundtrack. Yeah, strange. The soundtrack, though, has lots of other tunes, of course, featuring the Bee Gees. So you've got How Deep Is Your Love, Night Fever, More Than a Woman. You've also got, as well, Open Sesame by Korn and the Gann. And also, of course, You Should Be Dancing, Boogie Shoes as well by Casey and the Sunshine Band. Some great tunes on there. Some great disco tunes. Some certainly brings back the memories of the late 1970s.
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0: So on December the 8th, 1980, musician John Lennon, formerly of the Beatles, was shot and fatally wounded in the archway of the Dakota, his residence in New York City. The shooter was, of course, Mark Chapman, an American and alleged Beatles fan who was envious and enraged by John Lennon's lifestyle. He, of course, was charged with the murder and he is still in prison now, serving his time. The outcry from the death of John Lennon was massive back in the early 1980s, of course, but of course in late 1980 and also 1981 as well. Lots of songs were released by John Lennon, and the very last number one in America was one of those songs. The song itself, Starting Over, was actually released before his death in October, but of course, due to the outcry of his death, it would reach number one in America in 1980, in December of 1980. But question is, what was the first number one single in America in 1980, and therefore being the very first one of the 1980s as well? What will it be? Find out in just a moment. But have a guess, and, well, let's find out if you're right or wrong after we played John Lennon's

Go, the very first number one single in America on the Billboard Top 100 in 1980. It would only spend 1 week at the top of that chart in 1980. Of course, we've spent in other versions of the release. My other artists have done better. That was the original one by Casey and the Sunshine Band. Also, you heard from John Lennon as well. The last number one single of 1980 in America as well. Of course, that was Starting Over. So, on May the 28th, 1968, Kylie Ann Minogue was born. But in the noughties, she had more success and more international fame as well. In 2008, she released the single The One, taken from the album called X. But way, way before that, at the start of the decade, at the start of the century, she released Spinning Around.

There we go, Kylie Minogue and The One, her last single to be released in the noughties, at least in the UK anyway. And the first one released in the noughties, it was, of course, Spinning Around. Right then, to end today's first and last show, we're going to bring it right up to date as such. We are going to go back to 2025 and... technically, the first number one in 2025 was actually Mariah Carey's All I Want for Christmas. So we're not going to play that one. The last number one in America in 2025 was also Mariah Carey's All I Want for Christmas as well. Now, we can play it twice if you really, really want me to, but I don't think you do. Bit early for that, yeah, isn't it? Indeed. So we're going to play for you the next, technically the first and the last number ones in America that didn't feature Mariah Carey. So in a moment, you're going to hear from Taylor Swift and the Fate of Ophelia. Before that, though, we are going to play for you Lady Gaga and Bruno Mars. And this is the brilliant Die With a Smile. Thanks for listening. Catch you later.

Today, Maldon celebrates 60 years as Australia's first officially recognised notable town. Back in 1966, the National Trust classified the entire township for its remarkably preserved 19th century gold rush streetscape. And this weekend, Maldon marks a milestone in true heritage style. Visitors can roll in aboard the Victorian Goldfields Railway steam train from Castlemaine, then wander through heritage markets, enjoy live music inside the 1905 former Scots Presbyterian Church, jump on historic bus tours, and enjoy a recognised notable town. Back in 1966, the National Trust classified the entire township for its remarkably preserved 19th century gold rush streetscape. And this weekend, Maldon marks a milestone in true heritage style. Visitors can roll in aboard the Victorian Goldfields Railway steam train from Castlemaine,

0: Museum, a full day celebrating the charm, character and history that earned Maldon its national recognition.
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1: Cloudy with showers across the weekend for Bendigo. Overnight lows of 6 and 8 degrees. Weekend tops, 18 and 19 degrees, partly cloudy Sunday. Melbourne's weekend forecast, light rain. Overnight lows of 13 and 10. Melbourne's top temperatures over the weekend, 17 and mostly cloudy and 17 degrees Sunday. Bendigo's Monday outlook, sunny, down to 6 degrees and a top of 20. Sunny Tuesday, 8 low overnight and a high of 21. And mostly sunny Wednesday, down to 8 and a top of 21 degrees for Bendigo.
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5: Today, Maldon celebrates 60 years as Australia's first officially recognised notable town. Back in 1966, the National Trust classified the entire township for its remarkably preserved 19th century gold rush streetscape. And this weekend, Maldon marks a milestone in true heritage style. Visitors can roll in aboard the Victorian Goldfields Railway steam train from Castlemaine, then wander through heritage markets, enjoy live music inside the 1905 former Scots Presbyterian Church, jump on historic bus tours, and enjoy open access at the Maldon Vintage Machinery Museum. A full day celebrating the charm, character and history that earned Maldon its national recognition.

Bendigo's Fresh and the Songs That You Remember and the feature artist, The Eagles. They're an amazing band, you know. They won awards, they won platinum albums, they did concerts. And then just because they could, at the end of 1976, they released the classic Hotel California. And in 1 week, it went to number one and eventually sold over 10 million records in that era. So here they are, The Eagles and the classic Hotel California. On Bendigo's Fresh, more songs that make you feel good, Bendigo's 101.5.

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Bendigo's Fresh and the Songs That You Remember and our feature artist, The Eagles, they produced 5 albums in 5 years from 1971 to 1976, which is amazing to be able to write all of that content. Then to tip it off at the end of 76, they put out their greatest hits album, and it actually sold more albums than Michael Jackson's Thriller. Here's The Eagles with One of These Nights on Bendigo's Fresh with more songs that make you feel good, Bendigo's 101.5.

relaxing at home. Thanks for making us part of your Sunday with the songs you remember on your weekend. 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

Fresh FM, and on this day in 2019, Tones and I released Dance Monkey, the Aussie busking track that went from Byron Streets to world domination. It didn't just top Australia for a record-breaking 24 weeks, it hit number one in the UK, Ireland, New Zealand, Canada, Germany, Sweden, Norway, Finland, Denmark, Austria, Belgium, Switzerland, South Africa, and more. Over 30 countries in total. One of the biggest Australian singles of all time, Born on This Day. Born in Kingston, Jamaica in 1942, today we celebrate Carl Douglas, the Jamaican-British singer behind the worldwide smash Kung Fu Fighting. The track didn't just top charts, it became a full-blown 70s phenomenon, hitting number one in the US, UK, Australia and across Europe, selling over 11 million copies and becoming one of the best-selling singles of the decade. Carl currently lives in Germany, where he runs a publishing company involved in advertising, documentaries and film work. A true pop culture classic from a man who brought martial arts fever to the dance floor. Happy birthday, Carl Douglas.

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Thanks for making us part of your Sunday with the songs you remember on your weekend. 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
1: If you're out and about today, there's plenty to wander through. 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
3: I'm making a booking, thanks.
2: Picking up from?
3: I'm just on the Hume Highway.
2: Where?
3: On the side of the road.
2: I can't book a cab like that, sir. You know how long the Hume Highway is? It goes all the way to Melbourne.
3: Yeah, probably about halfway between Canberra and Sydney.
2: Yeah, well, the best thing to do is flag them down when you see one passing, sir. Thank you.
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1: Cloudy with showers across the weekend for Bendigo. Overnight lows of 6 and 8 degrees. Weekend tops, 18 and 19 degrees, partly cloudy Sunday. Melbourne's weekend forecast, light rain. Overnight lows of 13 and 10. Melbourne's top temperatures over the weekend, 17 and mostly cloudy and 17 degrees Sunday. Bendigo's Monday outlook, sunny, down to 6 degrees and a top of 20. Sunny Tuesday, 8 low overnight and a high of 21. And mostly sunny Wednesday, down to 8 and a top of 21 degrees for Bendigo.
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5: Today, Maldon celebrates 60 years as Australia's first officially recognised notable town. Back in 1966, the National Trust classified the entire township for its remarkably preserved 19th century gold rush streetscape. And this weekend, Maldon marks a milestone in true heritage style. Visitors can roll in aboard the Victorian Goldfields Railway steam train from Castlemaine, then wander through heritage markets, enjoy live music inside the 1905 former Scots Presbyterian Church, jump on historic bus tours, and enjoy open access at the Maldon Vintage Machinery Museum. A full day celebrating the charm, character and history that earned Maldon its national recognition.
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0: Beach was a major international hit single for Martha and the Muffins in 1980. The band came together in 77 when some of its members attended art school in much the same way that Roxy Music had been born in the UK just a few years earlier. Martha and the Muffins had a number of hits in their native Canada, but Echo Beach remains their only major hit worldwide under that name. The group did change its name for a short time to M plus M and found some success. They're best known as a new wave act, but their music carried elements of punk, dance, jazz, and experimental pop music. Today they have a new single out to enhance awareness of Parkinson's disease, a disease that Martha has been living with for almost a quarter of a century. Arthur Johnson, Mark Gane, welcome to A Breath of Fresh Air. How are you doing?
1: Pretty good, Sandy.
2: Pretty good.
0: I wonder if we could just back up. There are some people who may not know very much about Martha and the Muffins. Can you just give me a little bit of background about Martha, perhaps how you started out, how you joined Martha and the Muffins, and how you got called Martha and the Muffins?
2: Oh, yeah, the curse of the name. but it got a lot of attention. I got into the band, but I had been in a couple of other bands with high school buddies, and we used to have weekend bands where we would record a song or two just for fun. And that led to bands being formed at the art college as well. I had friends there too. And a friend of mine, he wanted to start a band.
1: So David asked me to join, and he knew Martha from a previous... You were in another band?
2: All Those Pants.
1: All Those Pants, right. And so we were kind of the founding members of it, Martha, me, and David Miller.
2: And it just grew from there.
0: Right. It was a time, wasn't it, that everybody wanted to be in a band. You weren't kind of cool if you weren't in a band, right?
2: And you didn't need any particular talent either.
1: Well, it was, you know, in the history of the music business, it was like the doors opened up for a period of years, and everybody at art colleges or people like Martha who hung around with people in art colleges all over the world, you know, the door opened and all these weird bands got in. And then a few years later, the door snapped shut and it went kind of back to normal again. So we got in that way, having been signed by Virgin UK through a whole series of very lucky circumstances. And, you know, we just got plucked out of our little scene in Toronto and thrown into the London post-punk new wave scene. We were considered very strange for a Canadian band because Canada was known for earnest folk singers and heavy, you know, kind of classic rock bands, or, you know, bands like Rush.

0: I guess we seemed like we dropped in from another planet, because all of our influences, or many of them, were more from Europe. I mean, Toronto was sort of halfway between London and New York culturally. And so we had all those influences, and a lot of the band were into Roxy music. Some of the band, like myself and the original sax player Andy Foz, were into avant-garde improvised music. So the six original people all had very different tastes, and somehow got amalgamated into Martha and the Muffins. But we both grew up with Motown and the Beatles and the British Invasion and James Brown and funk music. So that all went into the big pot. And I think that's what Virgin found interesting, so we didn't sound like anybody else.
1: And how did you decide what would come out of that pot, putting all of those influences in? Did you fight about it? Who had the last say on it all?
2: It all sort of worked out. You could see by the way we dressed on stage, the bass player would be in a three-piece suit. Mark might be in a leopard skin shirt rolling on the floor. We just got along really well, even though we were all very different with different tastes. It was never a musical issue, really.
0: No, because I think in the early days, we just, we would bring in a song, and we would have ideas about that song, and everybody kind of just wrote their parts. It was a very spontaneous thing, particularly in that the earliest version of the band. Everybody brought their influences, so Andy might do a crazy solo in the middle of the song, but that was his influence. And most of the time, it was all accepted.

0: can't go past Echo Beach because you said yourself that's how we all know and love you. Can you give us a little bit of the backstory to what you were writing about, how that song came about?
1: Well, it was about the third song I ever wrote. I didn't know what I was doing. So, you know, if you think about it, there's no chorus until the very end of the song. Because I wasn't sitting there going, okay, so verse one, chorus one, middle eight, bridge. I had no idea. And it was very unconscious, you know, because when the band started, like a lot of bands of that era, we weren't doing it to become stars. There was a whole atmosphere of people in art colleges or misfits going, hey, yeah, we should be in a band. But you didn't really know what that meant, you know. And so that song, from immediately, even when we were playing in small clubs, people loved it. But we still didn't really understand it until we were signed with Virgin and it came out and it did well all over the world. And that was a mind blower, you know, as a songwriter, to send it out into the world. And then for 40 years plus, it's been coming back to us in weird configurations. It's a science fiction story. Back to Echo Beach, there's a British dramatic series. There's a German dub label. There's an Irish racehorse. Just this week, somebody put out a game called Greetings from Echo Beach, where apparently music has been outlawed, and the person, rather than being an office clerk like the song, their job is to track down musicians and eliminate them, I think. So there's all these weird permutations.
0: That's
1: and,
0: amazing.
1: You know, as artists and songwriters, you just go, I could have never predicted that, but this is so great.

0: did that change your lives?
1: Well, it changed our lives right up to the present. I mean, it's been something that has reached so many people, and we still have people coming up to us and saying, "Oh, that song meant so much to me, and you know, thank you for giving me this song." And we fell in love to that song. It means so much and changed our lives. We had a modicum of fame, I suppose. We never got out of hand.
2: Well, it changed my life the way it changed your life, because we've been together for a long time. But it was great. And as a person who wrote the song, it's unbelievable about how, on another level, on a songwriting level, it was kind of, in a way, unfair to have that big a hit that soon, because a lot of people only know us for that song. Of course, we've done, I think it's now 11 albums. And we had other hits in Canada. We had a dance hit in the States in 1984 with Black Stations, White Stations. But Echo Beach is still the biggest one and resonates, as Martha says, still today. But as a songwriter, you go, yeah, but we had all these other great songs. What they call, now they call deep cuts. In the old days, you'd just call them, oh, yeah, there's songs on the album that you would listen to. So my hope, perhaps naively and fatally at this point, is that I hope there'll be people that might hear this and go, well, maybe we should check out Martin Muffin's YouTube site and see what else is on there. Because there's a lot of stuff after 43 years of pretty much consistently putting stuff out. There's a lot of things that we're really proud of that the deep listeners know. We have, quite a fanatical following that way. And people that don't consider us a singles band.

0: There must have been an awful lot of pressure on you to match the success of Echo Beach.
1: There was. The record company would actually say, I don't hear an Echo Beach.
2: I don't hear another Echo Beach. And I think I said, at one point, well, you're not going to. Because I come from art college. The band, and we have to, you know, when we go back to those days when the doors opened and weird bands came in, a lot of those bands, I think, and you've probably talked to bands and artists like this, who said, well, we had no idea that we would be commercial, or those weren't our aspirations. And it was like that in our early band. Nobody thought, oh, we're going to become entertainers and we're going to do things to please a wide audience. It was kind of naive and, in a way, kind of unselfconscious. We just did what we did. And so...
1: Without motivation.
2: Without motivation, yeah, as you say. And in a way, like being an artist and then getting a record deal is kind of like a clash between music and commerce. So you have these people who go, okay, we don't hear another Echo Beach. And we were kind of going, well, we're going on to other things now. Mm-hmm. And we did have other hits, but I think it horrified them, really, that I actually said that. And I know that our first producer on the first two albums who did Echo Beach, I think he wrote somewhere that he couldn't believe that I actually said that, that I didn't actually want to write another Echo Beach. Miraculously, we've still made tons of albums. And
1: it allowed us to do that.
0: They allowed you to do that. That's right. Was Echo Beach a real place for you?
2: No. And the interesting thing is that when it came out at the time, because, of course, there was no internet, people would write letters and go, oh, you must mean the one in Australia or the one... The one in Ontario, I mean, I go, no, but thanks for letting me know about that because it's so cool that you're telling me this. No, it was about state of mind, the place that we all have. It's a symbol of that place that you want to go back to. And so many people got something out of it.
0: What made it resonate with people all over the world, do you think?
2: Well, my father and I had a discussion about this probably 25, 30 years ago, and he said, you know why this song is so popular? He said, it's because it's nostalgic. If we all think about our pivotal moments in our lives, you go back to those moments, and he said it has a nostalgic quality. Any song that has that is going to be moving to people and popular.
0: So where were you when you first heard Echo Beach? Do you remember? Let me know if you do.
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0: Echo Beach was written by band member Mark Gain. It got to number 5 in Canada, 6 in Australia and 10 in the UK. It also won the Juno Award, the Canadian equivalent of a Grammy, for Single of the Year. Mark says at the time he wasn't nostalgic about anything.
2: I didn't even think about that. The main impetus for the song came about when I had a summer job as a student in a wallpaper factory. And my job as a summer hire was to, the huge printing presses for the wallpaper would sometimes start wrecking the wallpaper and the presses would grind to a halt. They'd send off this big reel over to me and I had to sort the parts of the reel that were okay from the damaged stuff. Right. So it's the kind of thing you could just do mindlessly. And I was going, it'd be sure nice to be somewhere else. My job is very boring. I'm a wallpaper inspection guy. You know, that wasn't going to work. So I thought, what would work? How about an office clerk? And that was the gist of the song. We do work really well together, even though we have very different, I think, approaches to writing.
1: Yeah. Mark starts with the lyrics, sort of like poetry, and I start with a title and some music and work on the lyrics.
2: We also bring different sensibilities to it as well. I'm probably less commercial. I think somehow we do complement each other, and it's been a very strong basis to our relationship. Of course, there's a romantic element to it. We have to be friends, the person you're with. Yeah. And the fact that we write together is pretty fabulous.

0: You didn't tell me about how you got the name Martha and the Muffins.
1: We had a show to do, first show.
2: Yeah, the first show was...
1: We had no name.
2: The summer that we were getting together, people who came in and out of the band trying out things, and we tried out names, and we brought lists of names. Nobody liked any of them. That was one of the things that we couldn't agree on, was a name. The first show we ever did was at the Ontario College of Art Halloween party in 1977. And they were going, look, you've got to have a name for the poster. So one of the people that had been briefly in and out of the band during its formation said, well, what about the Muffins? It's such an antithesis to the whole punk thing. You know, it's not like the Slits or like local band names like the Vile Tones or the Ugly. Because we were art students, like it was kind of conceptual. And then somebody said, well, let's put Martha's name in front of it. And that was the name for the on the poster. And then we got a review in the big local paper, the Toronto Star, that had a readership of 4 million people or something. And we went, well, God, we can't change the name. Now we've had a write-up. And, of course, we could have, right? We only had one gig. So we never came up with a cool name like Talking Heads or Voice of the Beehive or something that actually would have suited us better.
0: Mark, what was it about Martha that she got the job? What did she add to your artsy-fartsy guys in art school?
2: Well, when she first walked in for the first rehearsal, my brother and I were like checking her out, if you know what I mean, right? But beyond that, because she, you know, and you still are, but she was pretty hot. But beyond all that, and far more importantly, she had a great voice and... as it turns out, a lot of talent, too, because this is how we've managed to go as a couple, but also as a creative team all these years, is that you have to have the talent, and I have great respect for her vocal approach. She's not a trained singer, but she doesn't sound like anybody else, and she's written some fabulous songs. I think off that first album that Echo Beach was on, Paint by Number Heart remains one of her best songs, but there's a whole pile other.

0: course, she did a kid's. There was a lot going for her.
1: Thank you.
0: At the time and continues.
2: I love your relationship. You are so nice to each other. It's amazing. Are you always nice? Not always.
0: No, we've had our spats. And, you know, one thing we used to fight a lot over was, I've just complimented her on her vocal approach, but we used to have big fights while we were recording because I was always trying to push her further, whatever that means. And we finally figured out that it was better if she did her vocals on her own without me being around, and rightfully so, because I was not helping her get to her best performance by going, no, Martha, that you got to go. That's not the right approach. So I finally got wise enough to go, you go do it, and then we'll talk about how it is. And
2: when you were doing all of your early stuff back in 81, you had a hit album, This Is the Ice Age, the single from that, Women Around the World at Work. Were you working on those together?
0: That album was, for whatever reason, was mainly me. I mean, you had some songs on, but I think that was before we actually decided to become co-writers, like seriously. It wasn't until the fourth album, Dance Park, that we started really writing together. But on This Is the Ice Age, that was a lot of my songs, and along with Women Around the World at Work, which people always go, well, it's so weird that a man wrote that, but it really is. My mother was kind of a second wave feminist who was a writer and a novelist, but being a woman growing up in the 40s and 50s, it wasn't a good time for women's careers because after the war, they were all expected to go back and be housewives. And I think she had conflicts with that. But I grew up surrounded by strong women like my mother and my grandparents and aunts and older cousins. So I never thought of it as being weird. I thought this is the state of the world, and it continues to be a shameful kind of state of affairs when women are still being treated like second-class citizens all over the world, and we all know what's going on in the States, which seems unbelievable. You know, it's like we're all stepping back, we're all stepping backwards, in some cases by 60 years, and going, no, women don't have control over their bodies anymore, or they don't have a say because a whole bunch of men are telling them they can't. So maybe we should reissue that song, I don't know.

0: difficult for you to cross the border to gain success in the US?
1: Well, we didn't get a proper release of Metro Music in the States. Virgin set up an office. They didn't follow through with it. They didn't begin to actually work the record. And it came out for about a month or something, and then it just disappeared. And it was a hit everywhere else, but it was released around the world. Our lives would have been quite different if it had a proper release, I think.
0: You really weren't supported properly by the record company.
2: No, and I think what happened is the story goes that Virgin at that time, which would have been like 80, they were having money problems, maybe because they were expanding too fast, or Richard Branson's grandiose ideas were outstripping reality for a while. And they withdrew. Virgin actually withdrew back to England and left Metro Music with Atlantic Records. And Atlantic Records went, who's this? Who cares? It's somebody else's signing. And as Martha said, it just died. And had we had proper support in the States, you know, we probably would have been way more visible and way more successful, because we had kind of what I suppose you would call a cult following in the States. We did tour down there, and in those cities where we were getting really good airplay, we were more popular than bands like Simple Minds.

0: You changed the name soon after. You became M&M instead of Martha and the Muffins.
1: Well, that was Mark's idea, and it was kind of a mistake, I think. Nobody really put the two names together, that Martha and the Muffins was M plus M.
2: Yeah, it was a really bad mistake. It was a huge PR error, and it came about from me being sick of being called a muffin, because probably at that time, were we in our 40s at that point? You're going, oh, God, like, really? And, you know, here's Martha, and you must be a muffin. You know, I'm going, geez, what a stupid name. That has a lot of serious music. And so I thought, I'm done with this. And the thing was, it was supposed to be M plus M. We always told people it was M plus M, and nobody ever said that. As you just did, it was M&M.
0: Yeah, like and the candy.
2: Well, there you go, you see, or the rapper, yeah. At some point when people came up, we conducted sort of an informal poll. We'd say, okay, do you like M plus M, or M&M, or do you like Martha and the Muffins? And they all said Martha and the Muffins. So on subsequent albums, we went back to it. I have a list, which I'm not going to roll out because there's about 200 names on it, but I've been keeping, every time we think of a cool band name, we add it to this list. I think when either we write a book about the history of Martha and the Muffins or get our website more expanded, we're going to publish a list and say anyone is welcome to take whatever name they like.
0: I thought you were going to get them to vote on it and maybe follow the popular vote.
2: No, I think we've had one PR disaster and we have to live with it.
0: Yeah, you're a muffin from here on in forevermore.
2: Indeed, yeah.
0: But you did have a hit album as M plus M, didn't you?
2: Well, when we released Black Stations, White Stations, that was on an album called Mystery Walk, and that was done under M plus M, as was the following album. And yeah, we had several hits off those albums in Canada, and of course Black Stations went to number 2 on the US dance chart.

0: was really controversial, wasn't it? Black stations, white stations at the time.
1: Yes. And again, we just did what we do. People thought this was going to be a career killer. And again, I don't think we've ever even thought of ourselves as having a career. We just do what we do. In Billboard, that week that it came out, it said, all of America is talking about black stations, white stations, and are they insulting the record industry, and are they doing this, and are they doing that? And it basically came from our naivety, because there were no such formats in Canada called black stations and white.
2: But we were just shocked.
1: Here we are, you know, we've grown up with all this amazing music made by black people in the States, and then we found out as we toured down there, it was segregated between these formats. And Michael Jackson blew that wide open, because I think when Thriller came out, there was all this controversy about whether he was going to transition over to white stations. It sounds like jumping over the Berlin Wall or something. Of course, as we all know, music is just music, and it's one of the greatest ways of bringing people together. So he was the one, I think, mainly responsible.

0: never thought of Michael Jackson having bridged a gap between black and white before, but I guess it makes sense. More in a sec.
1: We're playing your memories. Yes, the songs your mum and dad played. The songs your family sung along with. We have the music. We have music memories. 101.5 Fresh Bendigo.
2: This is a breath of fresh air with Sandy Kay.
3: It's a beautiful day.
0: Because of the kerfuffle it caused in the US, the Martha and the Muffins track Black Stations, White Stations was banned on several radio stations.
4: It didn't get huge amounts of radio play on commercial radio, but interestingly, it broke in New York City at a black gay club and then kind of went out into black clubs and then from there into the wider mainstream dance clubs. And we did a promo tour down there for one evening we visited all these places, and it was just fantastic going to these different clubs. And the club that broke it, interestingly, the DJ there was some white, skinny little college student-looking guy, in spite of it being a black gay club. And the speakers were like about five stories high, and it was so loud it didn't feel like music. It felt like a whole other dimension, and you were being thrown off your feet because the subwoofers were so powerful. It was like a whole other sensory experience. So that was kind of interesting.
5: Unfortunately, they ushered us around in a white stretch limousine, which didn't suit the style of the song or the clubs or anything.
4: Well, yeah, the last club of the evening was this all-black club, so we drive up in this white limousine. The optics are just terrible, right? And the dance guy said, I don't know if this is going to be cool, because it's all these black people lined up to get in the club. Yeah, are we supposed to get out of a light white limo being white people and going, hey, you know, we're going to the front of the line because dot, dot, dot. And we just said, you know what, this is just not cool, right, on so many levels. So we didn't go in.

0: It was soon after that that you guys went over to the UK, wasn't it?
1: Yeah, in 87 we actually moved to Bath, England for about 2.5 years because we had done the World is a Ball album there. And at the same time, our former co-producer was doing the Gabriel album in Box, which is 8 miles down the road from Bath. And we just liked the city so much, we just decided to move there. And we did another album in our bedroom there over 2.5 years, Full Modern Lullaby, which died a very quick death, but I think it's great anyway.
0: You were still recording as M plus M then, yeah?
1: No, that was the first album where we went back to Mirth and Muffins. When we did put it out, we just said it, we're back to Mirth and Muffins.
0: How did that come about?
1: We just decided that M plus M or M and M wasn't the right name, and we realized that if we were going to put out another album, it should be under the original name.
2: And the original name had some clout to it, had some legs.
0: So it took you a few years, Martha, before you could convince him to go back again.
2: Yeah, it did.
1: I don't think she needed to convince me. I saw what was happening because with the success of Black Stations, White Stations, as M plus M, as Martha said earlier, there were whole groups of people in whole parts of the world that didn't know the connection. I mean, it's essentially, we are Martha and the Muffins, that it was the same people under M plus M doing this, but a lot of people did not get that. And the record companies weren't particularly helpful in outlining that transition or explaining it. So we just went, we got to go back to the original name. And when we did reissue those M plus M albums, if you buy the CD, it says Martha and the Muffins / M plus M. And we told radio stations in Canada, they said, so what do we call you now? I said, it's Martha and the Muffins, no matter what we've put out in the past.
0: Due to lots of volatility in the band, Martha and Mark made another decision, and that was to go it alone and pick up session musicians on an as-needs basis.
1: There's been so many band members over the years that it's kind of like King Crimson, you know. Robert Fripp's the only guy who's actually gone through the whole variations of the band, and we're kind of like that with Martha and Muffins. It's a band entity, but we're the core of it, and if things come together and we need other people, we bring them in, and some of those people have been people in the past, yeah.
0: Yeah. So you kind of slowed it down a little bit. I know you had your beautiful daughter during that period, and in 2008 you released your first new studio album in 16 years. Tell me how that one came about.
2: Well, we got together with Jocelyn again, and a new musician, and we worked together on some songs. The dynamics of the personalities wasn't working well. It was a very difficult album to make.
1: For a number of reasons, yeah. Hence the name Delicate. And I think it had been 18 years since we'd done an album, because within that time we did your
2: songs
1: kids' album. And we did a number of things that weren't really part of the band or the, you know, the music industry that we had been in.
2: Film things and television.
1: But Delicate is a crazy album, and it reflects, you know, we were having problems. We were having problems with the band. If we were to write a book, well, that album would be like an intense television series. There was a lot of crazy stuff that happened during the making of that album, and when it came out, it was kind of getting more obvious that maybe Martha was going to have problems playing live.
2: Yeah, well, I did some shows for my solo album, which came a little bit later.
1: 2013.
2: Yeah. And the ice was not up for it anymore.
1: It takes a lot of stamina to do that.
0: Yeah.
2: Parkinson's is very, very unpredictable from day to day. Commit to a tour would be insane.
0: Martha's Parkinson's disease made it impossible for her to perform any more live shows. They were simply too taxing. Point me to your favourite song from Delicate.
1: I think we would both agree from Delicate, Love Began With Eve, which is a song when Dan Lanois heard it. He said that's one of the most beautiful songs I've ever heard. And Jocelyn said he was actually crying when he heard it.

0: It's about our daughter being born. And Eve, our daughter, sang on it too. And she was just 12, 13. But her voice just captures that being on the cusp of womanhood. It sounds beautiful and of a certain age that doesn't happen after that.
1: What about your solo album, Martha? Why did you decide to make a solo album?
2: I just wanted to make something that wasn't dictated by someone else's opinions and likes. I just wanted to do something on my own. And I had a lot of things to get off my chest. And I wrote three songs with Ron Sexsmith. He came over one day and we wrote three songs in one afternoon.
1: Which is your favorite song on that album?
2: I picked Show Me How. That's one song that I wrote with Ron. And he sings it with me.
1: What did you want to be showed how?
2: I think it was Show Me How to Love. We listened to it when we were coming home from the trip. We hadn't heard it in years, and I thought it held up quite well.

0: are you managing with your Parkinson's today?
1: It's a progressive degenerative disease, so it is getting worse on many levels. But you just have to adapt. You have to keep adapting, and I do. I have good days and bad days, and good hours and bad hours even. It's something you have to deal with.
0: The one thing that remains constant, though, is your positive attitude.
1: Yeah, but you have to have that.
0: Well, your latest offering, you've got a new song out called Slow Emotion, and it's dedicated to Parkinson's sufferers, isn't it?
1: I wrote the song to raise awareness of Parkinson's, and it's been very successful doing that since it was released last month. And my neurologist, who suggested writing, getting together with another patient of his who was a musician and had Parkinson's. So we went off and each wrote a song. We put them together and came up with Slow Emotion. People are moved by the song, which is what I wanted to do. I wanted to touch people's hearts, you know, give them hope, and but in a subtle way, in a poetic way. And I think I've achieved that.
0: Do you feel that there is not enough awareness around Parkinson's disease today?
1: It's a growing disease because of the aging population. And people don't know when they see somebody on the street walking in a strange way, you know, wiggling their head like I do, closing your eyes when they talk, and all these things. They don't know what ailment that's attached to or what causes it. I just wanted to make people more aware and more sensitive to in my position.

0: the song is all about wanting people to feel empathy, not sympathy. She wanted it to be a hit of emotional oxygen for those living with Parkinson's. This time she's used soothing keyboard pads and an easygoing R&B feel to send a message about the need to stop, listen and relate. It's a far cry from the tunes of her punk heritage, but it does seem to be doing the trick for the nearly 10 million people worldwide living with PD.
1: It's more about how to create an interior sense of calmness, which would apply to all of us in this crazy, hectic world.
2: And I wanted to involve other people who had Parkinson's in the recording, which I did. I got a chorus of five people to be a choir in the song, so you hear them. We sing la la la la la la la la.
0: What's your message for Parkinson's sufferers?
2: Well, I think the message is that life doesn't end with a Parkinson's diagnosis. It's just a different way of living. You can still be creative. You can still contribute to society, and you're not alone. There's others out there who are experiencing the same thing. You can support each other.
1: And I would add that this whole song project serves as a great example of how you have PD, your co-writer had PD, the five people in the chorus have PD, your co-writer also played acoustic guitar and bass on this, your neurologist played keyboards on it, and it's a fantastic example for other people to go, okay, these people all have Parkinson's, and some, like Martha, have had it for a long time. There's a doctor in the choir who was diagnosed at 29. And still went on to have three children and is a major advocate for PD awareness associated with the Michael Fox Foundation. So that serves as an example of how people with these challenges made something beautiful.
2: We all rose to the occasion.
0: Well, congratulations, Martha. Congratulations, both of you, on everything that you've done today, but particularly this project. Wow, you're really showing the world what you can do.
2: Thank you.
1: Thanks, Sandy.
0: Thank you so much, guys.
2: Take care.
0: What an amazing pair they are, Mark Gane and Martha Johnson. I don't think it's the last we'll hear from them. Thanks for your time today. I hope you've enjoyed the story of Martha and the Muffins. I'll look forward to being back with you again same time next week. Bye now.
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1: Cloudy with showers across the weekend for Bendigo. Overnight lows of 6 and 8 degrees. Weekend tops, 18 and 19 degrees, partly cloudy Sunday. Melbourne's weekend forecast, light rain. Overnight lows of 13 and 10. Melbourne's top temperatures over the weekend, 17 and mostly cloudy and 17 degrees Sunday. Bendigo's Monday outlook, sunny, down to 6 degrees and a top of 20. Sunny Tuesday, 8 low overnight and a high of 21. And mostly sunny Wednesday, down to 8 and a top of 21 degrees for Bendigo.
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heart and comfort your soul. I'm Rex Mitchell, and this is Shiloh Country. She was the childhood star of an Australian TV series who eventually sang and danced her way into the hearts of everyone on the planet. Today, we shine the spotlight on Olivia Newton-John. And how long can a 20-year-old Marine survive without a life jacket in shark-infested waters in the midst of the Arabian Sea? You'll hear that incredible story at the end of the show. But first, what was known as the Battle of the Sexes when I was young has now become the Battle for Sex. Sexually transmitted diseases are on the increase and happy marriages are on the decline. But condoms will never prevent the spread of AIDS or infidelity. However, a simple no will. Laurie Morgan explains.

0: Laurie Morgan helping out every red-blooded male. What part of no don't you understand? As we grow older, our impetuous youth gradually subsides and gives way to reason and wisdom, hopefully. A faithful wife is far more valuable than a beautiful bride. Ambition and power are reflected upon rather than chased. And a long life is valued as a gift of God, an opportunity to build a relationship that will last throughout eternity. None of this, however, was highly esteemed when we were young. Like Alabama, we thought we'd live forever, and forever was such a long, long way away.
1: You just can't wait to graduate.

Start Living Alabama. I don't know if you've ever thought about it, but I have from time to time. I was the baby of our family, the last of five children. But what if Mum and Dad had stopped at number four? You wouldn't be listening to these words now, at this time in history, on this radio station. Life is so precious, isn't it? And it does your soul good, occasionally, to stop and give thanks for just being alive.

0: B.J. Thomas, I Want to Be Ready. After the break, we turn our hearts and minds to the snowdrifts of New England. That state became the home of American poet Robert Frost, and it was also the inspiration for one of Reba McEntire's greatest hits. That and so much more when Shiloh Country returns.
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0: I'm Rex Mitchell and welcome back to Shiloh Country. This is where we play one great song after another. Are you married to an upwardly mobile professional? A man who lives with one foot in the door of your living room and the other of a commuter jet? If you do, you've got Reba's sympathy. It's the kind of stuff divorces are made of.

Some years ago, when I was climbing the corporate ladder, I read a book called The Upwardly Mobile Professional. It had some really great resumes in it, but what it didn't say was perhaps more relevant to power-hungry professionals. Corporate executives bring home more than just a big paycheck. They get stress for free. And stress lowers the immune system and can lead to an early death. One study divided subjects into two categories, those motivated by close relationships and those motivated by power. As expected, both groups showed lower immunity in periods of stress. However, the supposedly successful power-motivated subjects were a failure in the health stakes. Under stress, they consistently showed a much greater decrease in their immune system. Today, we honour high achievers, but perhaps the truly successful people are those who devote their lives to serving others. They usually live longer and leave behind a greater legacy than the tallest headstone in the cemetery. Now, I can think of a man who was born more than 2,000 years ago. He was not an upwardly mobile professional, but he left behind the greatest motivational book of all time. We still read it today, for it contains the greatest gift of all. Glen Campbell tells us about him here.

0: Glen Campbell telling the story of the greatest gift of all. After the break, we'll turn the spotlight on the granddaughter of Nobel Prize-winning German physicist Max Born. Her name is Olivia Newton-John. That and more...
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I'm Rex Mitchell, and welcome back to Shiloh Country. Only a handful of Australians have ever stood in the international spotlight, and perhaps the best renown is a petite singer, dancer, and actress from Melbourne with a hyphenated name, Olivia Newton-John. In the mid-70s, songs like this had quarters dropping in Wurlitzers all over the world.

Born in Cambridge, England, Olivia Newton-John moved to Australia with her family in 1953. Her father became master of Melbourne's Ormond College and she began singing. At 16, she won a talent contest sponsored by Australia's Elvis Presley, Johnny O'Keefe. The return trip to England launched her singing career. She formed a duo with fellow Aussie Pat Carroll, sang on BBC TV and later toured with Cliff Richard. It's so funny how we don't talk anymore. Her first single, Bob Dylan's If Not For You, became an international hit. And her next, Let Me Be There, rocketed up the US country charts. She went on to make more hit records and a string of movies. She married actor Matt Lattanzi in 1984, which ended in divorce, opened a chain of boutiques called Koala Blue, and in 1992 successfully fought off breast cancer. But she never again found a home for her heart.

In the mid-1970s, Olivia Newton-John was the toast of America. But when her peers awarded her the 1974 Country Music Association's Female Vocalist of the Year, it almost caused a riot. Nashville's traditionalists saw the Aussie as a pop import and not a country act, and their feelings ran white hot. None of this, however, could be blamed upon the beautiful Newton-John. She grew up down under. There, her favourite radio station played a well-balanced diet of country, folk, rhythm and blues, rock, jazz, pop, and even beautiful music. It gave her a well-rounded musical education. But corporate America discovered that musical segregation made more money and therefore more sense. They neatly pigeonholed people's tastes into clearly defined musical categories, labeled radio stations, and polarized the whole of society. It's been a bloodbath ever since. In 1998, Olivia signed with MCA Nashville and released the appropriately titled album Back with a Heart. It got into the top 10 on the country album chart and top 60 in the pop chart, with almost no airplay. And in July of the same year, Back to Basics, the essential Olivia Newton-John collection, on Geffen Records, was certified gold. There is, however, a lot more to this Aussie than meets the eye. Perhaps this next song gives us a clue. Written by the husband of Olivia's friend, Pat Carroll, John Farrar gives us a glimpse of just how quickly life passes us by. If we don't take the time to love those who love us, in the end, we're the real losers.

0: Today, we shone the spotlight on Olivia Newton-John. At last count, songwriter Max D. Barnes has had 250 songs recorded, 9 number ones, and countless awards. After the break, we'll spin a song he wrote with Vince Gill, and it became one of Vince's biggest hits. That's coming up when Shiloh Country returns.
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0: From the heart of Shiloh Country, I'm Rex Mitchell. It takes two to tango, it takes two to fall in love, and it also takes two to stay in love. And that, my friend, takes work.

If you want to see how true love should be, then look at us. Vince Gill. Joni Harms is a great testimony to that way of life. Joni, her husband Jeff, and their two children, Olivia and Luke, live on a ranch in Oregon, which has been in the family for more than 100 years, and they're still working it today. Here, Joni shares a glimpse of how it used to be in the West, and the values that once made America strong.

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0: That's the way it used to be on the Ponderosa. Right, little Joe? Joni Hahn singing about her childhood with the Sunday go-to-meeting clothes. After the break, a 20-year-old Marine fights for his life in the shark-infested waters of the Arabian Sea. And Paul Overstreet takes a new look at an old word, prayer. That's when Shiloh Country
1: Contact us at Twitter at Bendigo's Best, on our Facebook page at Bendigo's Best Sport, or our SMS request line 0429 Fresh with a double H.
0: I'm Rex Mitchell, and welcome back to Shiloh Country. It's 1:55 a.m. on November the 24th, 1995. The huge aircraft carrier USS America churns its way through the murky waters of the Arabian Sea. 20-year-old Marine Lance Corporal Zachary Mayo is on loan to the Navy. Tossing in his bunk and unable to sleep, he thinks, I need some fresh air. So he pulls his dark blue coveralls over his t-shirt and boxer shorts, slips into his combat boots and heads for an aircraft hangar three bays below. Unlatching the locks on the massive steel door, Mayo steps out onto the open-air platform and sees a moonless sky filled with stars. The 3 feet by 6 feet deck is protected to seaward by vertical bars 30 inches apart. He pushes the heavy door shut behind him but doesn't secure the latches. Suddenly, the ship veers and the huge door swings wide open, knocking Mayo through the bars and into the turbulent wake 30 feet below. Fighting for breath and struggling to stay afloat, he screams for help towards the flight deck 64 feet above him. For 15 minutes, he treads water frantically, hoping to hear "Man overboard!" bellowed through the ship's loudspeakers. But all he hears is the churning of four massive propellers driving the aircraft carrier away from him at a steady 20 knots. Now, he's all alone, 100 miles from shore. Don't panic, he commands himself as the ship disappears over the horizon. Training camp taught him to kick off his boots and let them sink, tie the sleeves and trouser legs of his coveralls, and swing them over his head to inflate a makeshift airbag. It works, but he must do it every few minutes. In Osborn, Idaho, his family gather around their Thanksgiving table, and his grandmother bows her head in prayer. She loves Zach dearly and prays for him every day, but tonight she feels a quickening in her spirit. Zachary is not with us today, Lord. Please watch over him and bring him home safely. In the middle of the night, sea creatures nibble at Mayo's fingers, arms, toes, and even his cheek. Dear God, make them leave me alone! After 2 hours, he's exhausted from inflating his overalls. Then he gets an idea. If air can get out, surely I can blow air in. Now he only has to inflate them every 10 minutes. 8 hours later, his lips are chapped from pressing them against the wet cloth. His throat is raw with thirst, and every muscle in his body is crying out for rest. But he knows if he goes to sleep, he's dead. Looking down into the water, he sees a grey-white fish circling. When it's just 3 feet beneath his dangling legs, he sees the dorsal fin. Shark! He belts the water frantically and the creature darts away. On the second day, the USS America alerts its 4,700 crew that Lance Corporal Zachary Mayo is missing. Search aircraft are soon in the air, but they'll never find him. The Navy alerts his parents, who call their pastor to activate a prayer chain. But after 34 hours in the ocean, Mayo is now naked and near death. Delirious, he's thrown his coveralls away and torn his t-shirt and shorts off. Unconsciously, he makes a pitiful attempt to swim. Then suddenly, a growling noise snaps him wide awake. A crude, green-hulled vessel ploughs through the sea towards him. The tiny five-man fishing boat, powered by a small four-cylinder motor, is on its way back to Pakistan with a sizable catch. Astonished, the skipper sees Mayo in the water and his crew quickly haul him aboard. A yellowish liquid is oozing from the sun-blistered face and his lips and tongue are black. But thank God he's alive. After hearing his story, the U.S. consulate in Karachi is incredulous. "How can you be alive?" he asks. "The sea is full of sharks." Yes, my friend, God does answer prayer. Think about it. I'm Rex Mitchell, and this is Shiloh Country.

Paul Overstreet, praying until the answer comes. That's Shiloh Country for this week. Thanks for joining us. Next week, you'll hear another 60 minutes of music that'll touch your heart and comfort your soul. Tim Mitchell was our engineer, with technical assistance from Travis Turk, Jim Raylan, Jim Gilmore, and Michael Stanton. Shiloh Country is a production of Shiloh Media, Inc. and is produced in part at the Studios of Audio Productions, Nashville, Tennessee. I'm Rex Mitchell, and until we meet again in Shiloh Country, goodbye and God bless you.

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